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6: I'm Christine Lisi. On this Monday night, the Red Sox and MLB best 25-11 since the All-Star break visiting the Marlins. Xavier Edwards' RBI single has given Miami a 2-1 lead on Boston, top of the eighth. Jonathan Aranda's driven in two runs and scored another. He and the AL East leading Rays up 4-1 on the Tigers, bottom eight. Two RBI for Ezekiel Duran. The Rangers with a 5-2 lead on the AL Central leading White Sox, bottom third. Texas is tied with Houston for the lead in the AL West. Diamondbacks hoping Ketel Marte will return to their lineup 1 week from tonight. This about 2 weeks after his unexpected absence from the team before a game in Boston. He still hasn't addressed teammates about why he left. Arizona's two games out of the final and a wild card spot. Marte, by the way, originally put on the restricted list, then was moved to the 10-day injured list with knee inflammation. LSU football coach Lane Kiffin defending his decision to pursue NFL rookies seeking a fifth year of playing college football. He told reporters he's just one of many coaches currently recruiting players who've been granted injunctions to make an unprecedented return to school. The Tigers have an agreement in place to add former Ole Miss tight end Daquan Wright, who was waived by the Browns today once he clears waivers in the NFL. In his first news conference as the Browns starting quarterback, Deshaun Watson apologized for Saturday's postgame comments when he called fans disrespectful for booing him. He said his emotions got the best of him. The Texans, who last week lost receiver Jaden Higgins for the season with a torn ACL, acquired Patriots receiver Kayshon Booty for safety Jalen Reed and a 2028 seventh rounder. ESPN Shams Charani reports Trailblazers guard Shaedon Sharpe recently sustained a torn meniscus. He's out 6 months.
7: Hey, it's Michelle Smallman, and coming up Tuesday, now that the Browns have named Deshaun Watson QB1, we ask Adam Schefter what's next for Cleveland when he joins us at 8 a.m. Eastern. It's on Sportsman, like 6 a.m. Eastern, right here on ESPN Radio, ESPN2, and ESPNU.
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So it's different court cases are being handled different ways at different courts. And this Louisiana injunction is also being appealed by the NCAA. So that'll be really interesting to see where that ends up. Are all of these guys eligible to court cases are being handled different ways at different courts? And this Louisiana injunction is also being appealed by the NCAA. So that'll be really interesting to see where that ends up.

0: Proud of how far we've come? Man, this game, fate, brought us here as strangers, but this game, this star, this team will make us brothers.
1: And then he broke it down. One, two, three, and then he got angry. Like, you know, hey, let's go back out, you know, and whip somebody's ass. One, two, three, and he broke it down, Cowboys, and the entire room went absolutely ballistic. To me, one, just phenomenal story, and I hope Pete makes his team, or a team. Two, it shows a camaraderie in that room. Two, one, surround him on the sideline, and then in that locker room, when Shoddy said, break it down for us, Pete, and they went nuts. And when he got violent in the end, which we didn't play right there, it was absolutely amazing. That, to me, was a story of the weekend. That, to me, is one dude who's now my damn favorite freaking football player on the planet, Shaiez Pete. I really, really pray you make the Cowboys, and if any of the Cowboys, you make it somewhere in the league, because it was just amazing to watch.
2: He said after the game that he lost count of how many Navajo Nation flags that he saw flying, and he knew they were all there for him. I mean, it's so cool for him to have that moment and for him to have that level of support. And every headline today is about this guy who, you know, most of us weren't even aware of before this. What a cool, cool thing. Coming up next here, game night is headed your way right here on ESPN Radio.
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0: Watson give you the best opportunity to lose if you're the Browns?
1: He gives you a good opportunity to lose if he does what he did last time we saw him. You know, now I get what you're. I only say that
0: because this is supposed to be a quarterback rich draft, and I hate saying that in August we haven't even seen one down of regular season football, and we're already talking about next draft. But is that a possibility? Could they be playing the long game here?
1: Well, they have two first-round picks next year, and usually that'll give you enough ammunition to move around wherever you're drafting from, especially if you're willing to give up another one the following year. So maybe, but they don't have to tank in order to get that guy right in next year's draft class. A guy like Lenore Sellers might go to in the second round, and I think the Browns would be more than happy to have a guy like that in the second round because they've been drafting awesome so far in the last 2 years.
0: They have done really well in the draft, but again, I'm just trying to wrap my brain around what makes the most sense in this situation, why Deshaun Watson is starting for the Cleveland Browns. Well, I know one thing. Deshaun's not going back to college, and neither is Sadur, but others are. That's next on ESPN Radio.
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16: 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Here goes. Today, the high temperature will be
17: 24 degrees.
16: With a low of
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16: 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Wait, that can't be right. Really? That's the forecast? 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
0: The top two teams in the WNBA were in action earlier this evening. I'm Q.

0: on other teams, we have to at least consider it and look at it. Do I like anything about it? Absolutely not. But we got to do what's right for Ohio State. So it's sort of a day-to-day thing right now. And like anything, we're just going to try to adapt. But I think we would all agree, maybe not everybody, but that, you know, there has to be a certain point where your roster gets locked in. But whenever I heard that we were in a meeting and someone says, yeah, LSU just got a commitment from the Browns tight end, I said, we are certainly in a different world right now.
1: Yes, well said. Well said.
2: I think he put, man, that was so well said right there.
1: Yep.
2: The, LSU got a commitment from the Browns tight end.
1: Right.
2: That was fantastic.
1: And it puts it in perspective. I love what Ryan had to say there. You almost have to do it if other people are doing it, but everybody knows it doesn't feel right.
2: He's Emmett Golden. I'm Q Myers. He's not the Browns tight end. He's the Browns starting quarterback. That's Deshaun Watson. He's next on Game Night on ESPN Radio on the all-new ESPN app.
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2: From the pros back to college, I'm Q Myers. LSU head football coach Lane Kiffin defended his decision to pursue NFL rookies seeking a fifth year of playing college football, arguing he's just one of many coaches recruiting players who have been granted an injunction to make a return to school. The Tigers have an agreement in place to add former Ole Miss tight end Daquan Wright once he clears waivers in the NFL.

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13: Cal Raleigh, 3 homers in the Mariners' win over the Phillies, who have their 9-game win streak come to an end. Angel Reese with a WNBA record, 26 rebounds in Atlanta's win over the LA Sparks. Browns spark some controversy, naming Deshaun Watson as their starter.
14: Deshaun Watson named the starting quarterback of the Cleveland Browns.
15: Deshaun is going to start against Jacksonville, took in the full body of work, and ultimately felt like Deshaun gave us the best chance to move the ball and score points.
16: This is what I've been working for 2 years, is to be able to show that I'm capable of being a starter for one of the 32 organizations in this league.
17: I'm not saying it makes sense. I'm not saying this is what I would do, but I am not surprised, as other people are, that Deshaun is the guy.
18: I am shocked. I feel awful for the fans of the Cleveland Browns.
13: A lot of eye-popping reactions to Deshaun Watson being named the starting quarterback in Cleveland on the This Is Football podcast. Host Kevin Clark.
19: I think pathetic is an all-encompassing phrase that I would use for all of this stuff. And Deshaun Watson's wrong about one thing. He's wrong about a lot of things, but he's wrong about one thing in this clip. It's not personal. It's business. It's performance-based. They boo him because he's an avatar for the worst trade in NFL history, the worst contract in NFL history, the fact that Cleveland fans have seen a lot of bad quarterback play, and even in that context, he's among the worst. He is among the worst. For a starting job, I would have gone Shadur first, trade second, somebody like Todd Monken's former quarterback, Stetson Bennett, maybe somebody like that. Third would be Dylan Gabriel. Fourth would be Dan Orlovsky. Fifth would be Bernie Kosar. Sixth would be Deshaun Watson. Okay, maybe you got
9: I'm
19: you and Bernie.
9: He's on the team.
19: You and Bernie could do a little quarterback competition. I'd rather have that than Deshaun Watson starting just for the Cleveland fans. Cleveland fans, as you said, Dan, deserve better.
13: Browns coach Todd Monken saying Monday Deshaun Watson is the starter for week 1.

0: back on this one at the wall. He leaps, and Nimmo makes the catch. Brandon Nimmo takes a two-run home run away from Andrew Benintendi. What a play by Nimmo to keep it a 2-0 ball game.
1: Number one.
2: Mariners top the Phillies. Cal Raleigh with three hits in the game. None of the three stay in the yard. Seattle Sports, 7:10 a.m.
0: The 3-1. Swung on. Crossed. Right field. Has he done it again? It is gone! Cal Raleigh, his first three-homer game of his career. He crushes a solo blast. It's 9-2 Mariners.
2: Mariners get the win. Raleigh with three hits. All three home runs. Also heard the Rangers win over the White Sox, getting that great defensive play. They also got some offense.
0: Here's Lankford, and he lifts one high into the air, deep left. And Tanachi going back. He's at the wall, and it is gone. Another rainbow home run for the Rangers for Wyatt, his 15th of the season. It comes with Lopez on board, and the Rangers are up now 11-2.
2: They go on to that 11-2 win. They move into first place in the American League West, having won four of their last five games. 11 runs is the most they've scored in a road game this season. Sports Center all night, ESPN Radio. Back to the NFL. Big news on Monday, Deshaun Watson being named the starter in Cleveland. That's for week one. Then we have others coming back to practice. Christian McCaffrey, Malik Nabers for the Giants. His coach, John Harbaugh.
3: Yeah, I just don't want to like make any kind of statements like that. I think it's reasonable to assume that. You know, those are all kind of things that you can assume. It's just based on watching the guy practice. But, you know, I know the only thing I know more than you guys know is that what the docs and the trainers tell me as far as his rehab. So, and that's doing well. He's doing really well with that. He's strong. He's in a good place. But how he gets through practice, how ready he is to play and protect himself is really based on practice.
2: See if he's ready to go in week number one. Niners activating George Kittle, ESPN's Adam Schefter.
4: Well, let's go back to last week because they were in Los Angeles for a joint scrimmage with the Chargers. And while they were there on Wednesday, George Kittle got a chance to go meet with the surgeon who performed the surgery on his torn Achilles, Dr. Neil Elitrosh. And from what I understand, it was a great meeting. George Kittle was ahead on all markers. He's in a great spot. This doesn't mean that he will play week one, but everything looks right now to be trending in the direction. He received a favorable report from Dr. Elitrosh. The Niners officially activated him yesterday. So the fact that the doctor seems to have been good with where he's at right now, when they've activated him, the way it's tracking right now makes it look like a distinct possibility that he's going to be on that field for that opening game against the Rams, which would be a very quick recovery from a torn Achilles. But right now, I think he's very pleased with where he's at. The doctor's pleased with where he's at, and the Niners are pleased with where he's at.
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17: 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The Phillies try to make it 10 in a row against the Mariners.
18: 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Swing and a drive deep to right field. Cal does it again. Goodbye, baseball.
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2: 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Record-setting night in the WNBA, that's straight ahead. SportsCenter All Night continues. 9 straight wins is what we'd seen from the Phillies over the past couple of weeks. That same time span also saw the Mariners on the wrong side of a couple of blowout losses. But Monday in Seattle, tables seem to be turned thanks in large part to one particular bat.
18: Now the 3-2. Swing and a drive deep to right field. Cal does it again. Goodbye, baseball. Into the lower deck and right. What a night for the big dumper. Cal rounds second, taking a tour around the bases. His 15th home run of the year in the first, home run number 16 here in the bottom of the fifth inning. And the Mariners now lead the Phillies 7-2, and what a night for Cal Raleigh.
22: The 3-1. Swung on, crossed, right field. Has he done it again? It is gone! Cal Raleigh, his first three-homer game of his career. He crushes a solo blast.
2: 2 would be the final over the Phillies. Mariners snapping a 4-game losing streak against the Phillies dating back to 2024. Cal Raleigh, 3-for-3. All three were homers. He now has 17 on the season. 3 homers, driving in 4 of the 9 runs. First career game with 3 homers, and first 3-homer game by a Mariner.

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2: 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PC load letter? 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Now I've got six blank pages and a document from accounting? Why does it say paper jam when there's no paper jam?
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2: When the printer declares war, you deserve backup. We're on your side. 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
14: Cal Raleigh, 3 homers in the Mariners' win over the Phillies, who have their 9-game win streak come to an end. Angel Reese with a WNBA record, 26 rebounds in Atlanta's win over the LA Sparks. Browns sparked some controversy, naming Deshaun Watson as their starter.
15: Deshaun Watson, named the starting quarterback of the Cleveland Browns.
16: Deshaun is going to start against Jacksonville, took in the full body of work, and ultimately felt like Deshaun gave us the best chance to move the ball and score points.
17: This is what I've been working for 2 years, is to be able to show that capable of being a starter for one of the 32 organizations in this league.
18: I'm not saying it makes sense. I'm not saying this is what I would do, but I am not surprised, as other people are, that Deshaun is the guy.
19: I am shocked. I feel awful for the fans of the Cleveland Browns.
14: A lot of eye-popping reactions to Deshaun Watson being named the starting quarterback in Cleveland on the This Is Football podcast. Host Kevin Clark.
20: I think pathetic is an all-encompassing phrase that I would use for all of this stuff. And Deshaun Watson's wrong about one thing. He's wrong about a lot of things, but he's wrong about one thing in this clip. It's not personal. It's business. It's performance-based. They boo him because he's an avatar for the worst trade in NFL history, the worst contract in NFL history, the fact that Cleveland fans have seen a lot of bad quarterback play, and even in that context, he's among the worst. He is among the worst. For a starting job, I would have gone Shadur first, trade second, somebody like Todd Monken's former quarterback, Stetson Bennett, maybe somebody like that. Third would be Dylan Gabriel. Fourth would be Dan Orlovsky. Fifth would be Bernie Kosar. Sixth would be Deshaun Watson. Okay, maybe you got
19: I'm
20: you and Bernie.
19: He's on the team.
20: You and Bernie could do a little quarterback competition. I'd rather have that than Deshaun Watson starting just for the Cleveland fans. Cleveland fans, as you said, Dan, deserve better.
14: Browns coach Todd Monken saying Monday Deshaun Watson is the starter for week one, but then added it won't be week to week. The Browns play their first 2 games on the road before playing at home in week 3. ESPN's David Dennis Jr.
21: You got to make the owners listen to you. Don't go to those games. Don't go to the games. Like, the booze didn't work. Don't go. There should be a total blackout in Cleveland if he's there in week 3 and that dude is starting. Don't go to the games. Because you want to talk about, like, if you are saying the Cleveland Browns, the reason that we are keeping Deshaun Watson is for monetary reasons, because we want to, our $46 million investment or whatever, the $87 million cap hit that would happen for the next 2 years is too much to bear. Well, how about you face a little bit of financial pressure from the fans? We not showing up.
14: Browns play at home in week 3. Will Watson be the quarterback at that point? Aaron Goldhammer from ESPN.

0: me and the fans in that if players are available to recruit and are made eligible, and this happens all the time around the country. This is not new that this happens. Normally they're individual cases, as you've seen through time. You have very significant quarterbacks last season and this coming season that were ineligible by the NCAA and made eligible by injunctions. So this is really not new. I just think some people aren't realizing how similar all the situations are because of that.
1: Technically correct. Lane Kiffin did say similar because, yes, we have had judges decide cases of eligibility. No, we have not had a player go from an NFL training camp back to college. ESPN insider Adam Schefter.
2: It's a transformational transaction.
3: Mm-hmm.
2: We have a tight end right now, Daquan Wright, who is on the verge of becoming the first player ever to go from an NFL training camp to playing college football in the same season. It's never happened. And there are a group of players right now where this also could be in play for, but he is the first one. And if he goes unclaimed on waivers with the NFL, which we'll know at 4 o'clock Eastern on Tuesday, he then would essentially follow through on the agreement he has with LSU to go from playing with the Cleveland Browns to playing for the LSU Tigers, where he would make more money playing college football than he would in the NFL. This is an example of the wild, distorted, unusual, unprecedented times we're living in.
1: Got a lot of people shaking their heads, including Ohio State coach Ryan Day.
4: If there are teams that have some players out there who are cut from NFL rosters that are going to be on other teams, we have to at least consider it and look at it. Do I like anything about it? Absolutely not. But we got to do what's right for Ohio State. So it's sort of a day-to-day thing right now. And like anything, we're just going to try to adapt. But I think we would all agree, maybe not everybody, but that, you know, there has to be a certain point where your roster gets locked in. But whenever I heard that we were in a meeting and someone says, yeah, LSU just got a commitment from the Browns tight end, I said, we are certainly in a different world right now.
1: And he could make more in college by doing that. Moving atop their division, that's next. SportsCenter All Night continues. It's ESPN Radio.
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4: 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The Phillies try to make it 10 in a row against the Mariners.
5: Now the 3-2. Swing and a drive deep to right field. Cal does it again. Goodbye, baseball.
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9: 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Record-setting night in the WNBA, that's straight ahead. SportsCenter All Night continues. Nine straight wins is what we'd seen from the Phillies over the past couple of weeks. That same time span also saw the Mariners on the wrong side of a couple of blowout losses. But Monday in Seattle, tables seem to be turned thanks in large part to one particular bat.
5: Now the 3-2. Swing and a drive deep to right field. Cal does it again. Goodbye, baseball. Into the lower deck and right. What a night for the big dumper. Cal rounds second, taking a tour around the bases. His 15th home run of the year and the first home run number 16 here in the bottom of the fifth inning. And the Mariners now lead the Phillies 7-2, and what a night for Cal Raleigh.
9: And a 3-1. Swung on, crossed, right field. Has he done it again? It is gone! Cal Raleigh, his first three-homer game of his career. He crushes a solo blast. 9-2 would be the final over the Phillies. Mariners snapping a four-game losing streak against the Phillies dating back to 2024. Cal Raleigh, 3-for-3. All three were homers. He now has 17 on the season. Three homers driving in four of the nine runs. First career game with three homers. And first three-homer game by a Mariners player since Edgar Martinez did it in 1999. Raleigh entered Monday batting 159 on the season. His batting average was seventh worst entering a three-homer game by a player since 1900. He gets the three homers. Mariners get the win. Phillies get their nine-game win streak snapped. That nine-game streak had been the longest active win streak in Major League Baseball. In Miami, Red Sox trailed 2-1 in the seventh. They tied it up in the eighth. And then in the top of the ninth,
5: the pitch is ripped into right field. That's extra bases for Siegler. White runs so well. He's around second. He's going to be waved home. Tony Siegel puts the Red Sox ahead with an RBI triple. It is 3-2 in the ninth.
9: WEI with the call. They'd win it 4-2. The Red Sox fourth straight come from behind victory. 16th comeback win since the All-Star break. That's the most in baseball. Red Sox scoring a pair in the ninth to break that 2-2 tie. 69 ninth inning runs this season. That snaps a tie with the Braves and the Rockies for most in Major League Baseball. Red Sox get the 4-2 win on the road in Florida. Speaking of Florida, Rays and Tigers.
10: 1-1. Swung on and hit high in the air to fairly deep right field. Over and back and toward the wall, and watching it sail on out of here is the right fielder for the Tigers, Zach McKinstry. Jonathan Arondo with just his second homer in the last couple months. And it's his 16th.

walked back those comments. He actually opened up his press conference saying that the emotions got the best of him. He didn't mean to come at the fan base, and that he understands their frustrations after 4 years of injuries and poor play decision. He said that those comments would not play a role in who he picked to be the starting quarterback. And on Monday today, Watson walked back those comments. He actually opened up his press conference saying that the emotions got the best of him. He didn't mean to come at the fan base.

0: 6 points.
1: Yeah, as I said, today it was a team effort. Everybody stepped up. I think we executed really well our game plan, which was key. Everybody on the same page. And again, big team effort.
0: Chachi, congrats on the win. Thanks.
1: Thank you.
2: Valkyries get their first win against the Lynx in franchise history. Lynx, as you heard, held to 66 points, lowest this season. First game this season under 77. Minnesota snapping a 6-game win streak with the loss to the Valkyries. Record tying day in Williamsport. That's next. 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
2: 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Starting quarterback news hitting us on Monday. Yes, there's the Cleveland Browns. Also, the Florida Gators.

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3: 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A good karma.

remember going to those practices, off-season practices, and fans were wearing the Forger, were excited about him being there. Honestly, they disregarded the legal issues. They were like, we have a franchise guy now. So for him to say it's personal, the issue off-season practices and fans were wearing the Forger, were excited about him being there. Honestly, they disregarded the legal issues. They were like, we have a franchise guy now.

0: MRI on Tuesday. San Francisco, though, gets the 5-0 shutout of the Reds. Giants began the game with 4 straight hits off Chase Burns, who falls to 14-3 with the loss. Reds, meanwhile, shut out for the 14th time this season. That's tied for the most in Major League Baseball this season. Guardians, a 4-2 win over the Angels. Cleveland with the win, moving a half game ahead of the Astros for the third and final wild card spot in the American League. For Cleveland, it's their 5th consecutive win, second longest win streak they've had this season. They won 7 straight in mid-May. Well, coming up, the decision's been made in Cleveland. Is it the right one? Certainly came with controversy. That's next. SportsCenter All Night continues. It's ESPN Radio.
1: Hey, this is Rich Eisen. 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Is Aaron Donald back yet or what? 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That's Tuesday's Rich Eisen show on Disney Plus, the ESPN app, and ESPN Radio.
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7: Hi, it's Evan Cohen. Have you ever been talking sports with a friend and realized they are confidently incorrect? Dan Marino won 2 Super Bowls. John Elway was incredible in the Buccaneers. Emmitt Smith was the greatest tight end of all time. Your friend says it with absolute certainty. At what point do you correct your friend in that spot? You don't want to embarrass that person. Kindness says let them enjoy the moment. Champions know how to stay calm and show mercy, but we all have a breaking point. Now, if they start talking about Jordan winning rings with the Lakers, grace goes out the window. 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
0: How do you see your fantasy team shaping up this fall? 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
0: Cal Raleigh, 3 homers in the Mariners' win over the Phillies, who have their 9-game win streak come to an end.

0: going to go that direction?
1: There's so much to unpack here, Courtney. I want to hear from Browns fans. 888-SAY-ESPN. That's 888-729-3776. We're going to get into this in a little bit, but if I'm a fan of the Cleveland Browns, I don't know how much more I can take. And we're going to expand on that in a second. But when Todd Monken says this is strictly...
0: Direction.
1: There's so much to unpack here, Courtney. I want to hear from Browns fans. 888-SAY-ESPN.

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5: 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There was a lot there.
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6: Great stuff as always from Adam Schefter here on Unsportsmanlike, and it's time for the Adam Schefter topic draft. Normally I go first, but I'm going to extend that to Courtney Cronin today. Oh, Courtney, you have the first pick in the draft.
7: I was expecting the first pick to come from all of the news that Cleveland gave us yesterday. So I'm going to surprise you here. Probably.
6: Okay.
7: The number one pick for me in the Adam Schefter topic draft is about another quarterback competition that there is a real chance, even with 2 weeks to go into the regular season, Michael Penix Jr. in Atlanta, who has been cleared for team drills as of yesterday, could very well make up enough ground to become the starter over Tua week one.
6: Interesting.
7: I was a little further down the list of questions that were asked, but that's a real bombshell in the sense that you've had Tua in camp since the end of July as Michael Penix Jr. has been recovering from this ACL tear. He was QB1 at the time that that happened. I think it speaks more to what they haven't seen from Tua, a consistency factor there that he lacks, that even with only a couple weeks, 10, 11 days of practice, Michael Penix Jr. might be that much better than Tua, the quarterback they brought in on a one-year basis this offseason to go regain his job when most of us thought that week two maybe in the very least would be Tua until Penix could get back.
6: Yeah, it's going to be fascinating to see how that one shakes out. My pick, the next pick, is kind of in that same vein, Courtney. We're talking quarterbacks and we're talking competition. Of course, I'm going to go with Deshaun Watson and the Cleveland Browns, him being named QB1. Specifically what Adam said about this being trending this way for some time. Because it's just like what you said with Tua. It's more about what they haven't seen from Tua than Michael Penix, because he just got cleared to come back and participate. So the fact that he even has an opportunity, that decision is informed by what you've seen or what you've not seen from his competition, in this case Tua. Kind of similar to me with Deshaun Watson. The fact that he's even on the board and had the opportunity to be named QB1 yesterday tells me what the Browns thought about Shador Sanders. And the fact that Adam shared with us, as Kimberly A. Martin did yesterday, the fact that it's been trending this way for a long time says something to me.
7: Does it say dysfunction, or does it say things that are more aligned to the rest of the quarterbacks in this roster aren't good enough?
6: Yes. Yes to both. I think obviously the financials here are a huge contributing factor. I think ego is a huge contributing factor. This organization really doubled and tripled down on Deshaun Watson. And at least from where I sit, part of it seems like it's because they want some sort of ROI or some sort of confirmation bias that they did the right thing. Maybe they have some big master plan that we are unaware of, and they're just taking the public lumps right now with this decision, assuming that as things unfold, it's going to work out in their favor and things will be revealed, and maybe we'll say it's a

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1: Hey, it's Golic Jr., and coming up on Tuesday, our 2-a-days roll along with the Dallas Cowboys and the Denver Broncos. Which team's going to be able to capitalize on high expectations? 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
0: It is Unsportsmanlike here on ESPN Radio. No Evan Cohen or Chris Canty. I'm Michelle Smallman. Courtney Cronin hanging in for hanging out with us and hanging in with the guys. It's our fantasy football marathon here at ESPN, and ESPN Fantasy Football is now the official game of the NFL. 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Fantasy is easy, fun, and free to play. You can play in a private league with friends or join a public league and be matched with other fans. This year, we've added knockout leagues where each week the lowest scoring team is eliminated until only one team is left standing. And we are going to talk fantasy football right now with Mike Clay. He's our ESPN senior fantasy football advisor and NFL writer. He is hanging out with the guys in Bristol. Mike, thanks so much for joining us. We just spoke with Field Yates about fantasy football. You got us, Mike? Oh, I don't know if he can hear us. Guys, do we have Mike?
17: he's trying to come up with his fantasy.
0: Mike, do we have you?
18: No. Nope.
0: Courtney, we were talking about, while they work out Mike's audio issues right now, Courtney, we were talking about team names because you got us to all agree to join a fantasy football league. I'm very excited about it. I came up with my name already. It's going to be Loving This Dub as an homage to

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17: This is Jeff Legwald covering the Broncos. And these Broncos may look eerily familiar to last year's Broncos, and for good reason. Sean Payton and general manager George Payton brought back 51 of 53 players who were on the roster for the AFC Championship game last January. 51 of those players came back to training camp this year. They've added a draft class, and they've added wide receiver Jalen Waddle, and quarterback Bo Nix is healthy.

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11: 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Michelle Smallman, Courtney Cronin with you. And Vegas East Courtney has our unsportsmanlike moment. So guys, take it away.
12: All right. We all love kids, babies, right? They're all cute and all that. Some are cuter than others. Just don't touch, as Canty told us.
11: Yeah. Don't touch my kid.
12: Don't touch his kid. Like, yeah, you see my kid. Like, I know he's cute. Don't touch him. Like,
11: paws off.
12: Yeah, like that's what Canty said. So the other day, and you'll actually hear this sound. The other day during the San Jose and the Minnesota MLS game, somehow, some way, a baby got on the field. Just listen.
13: Top four.
14: There's a baby on the field.
15: You mentioned Chicken Little. I think she wanted a piece of the screen time.
14: That's way better than the raccoon. Remember the raccoon? Wasn't that a raccoon last year? They had to put
15: in Philadelphia.
14: Trash. Yes.
15: Yeah. A true trash panda. But we got a beer and a baby tonight.
14: How did they make it all the way out there? I mean, she was like on the... They were on the edge of the 18.
15: This has happened before at PayPal Park.
14: Has it really?
15: Toddlers wander out.
14: How did they get that far?
15: It happened last year.
16: All the bandits out on the field!
11: That is a super cute baby. But Nuno, how did the baby get on the field?
12: Yeah. I don't know. I haven't seen.
17: And it's not the first time?
12: That part too. Like, I didn't see evidence of where did the baby come from. Like, I get maybe the mom didn't want to run out there because, you know, to go get the baby.
11: Yeah.
12: But like, where? Like, how did it, because if no one, you're watching on TV, it's like on the opposite side of the field where the baby ends up and where they bring the baby to. Maybe that's just the spot where, like, it was easier to get on the field. But it's just unbelievable. And it's just like a good baby. Like, they weren't crying. They were just, like, chilling.
11: No, the baby seemed very happy, very pleased with itself.
17: There's a bit of a drop from where the first row is to the pitch.
11: Yeah.
17: Did the baby crawl, scale down the wall, fall, God forbid? The fact that this has not happened just once, but even the announcer, they're saying, don't you remember last year when this occurrence

0: get in that playoff system and you had guys from this building go to other places, you want to make sure it's secure for your players. Nothing from our standpoint, but the video access and everything else and all those things that you're doing regardless where you're at. I mean, that's no different when, you know, in the semis and the quarters, regardless where you're at for the hotels that you're staying in. Like, you've got to up the security. People are in and out and you're sweeping trash cans. I mean, that's been done for the history of ball. So, no, there was no hiring process of, hey, let's get the FBI in here. Holy cow. They started looking around. No, it wasn't anything like that.
1: Are we buying it?
2: Well, yeah, no, he's specifically saying they didn't hire the FBI.
1: But they're using FBI resources to sweep their football facility, thinking that Lane Kiffin had it bugged. Are you kidding me? This is what we're doing? This is what we're spending government resources on?
3: I mean, if somebody were to have it bugged,
1: my goodness,
3: I think Lane would be the number one pick, right?
1: You guys,
4: I'm not that mad at it.
1: This is prime example of another case of football man paranoia at its finest.
4: I, too, would be paranoid.
1: Unbelievable. Unbelievable.
5: Can we have another example of football man paranoia, if there are so many?
1: Go to the NFL. Every building thinks they're under attack every single day and are saying, batten down the hatches.
5: Well, Belichick opened the floodgates.
4: Spygate. It's a real thing.
1: Football man paranoia. It lives on in every form from the NFL to college football.
4: But wouldn't you rather know? If somebody with the FBI is like, I'm going to sweep the room for bugs, wouldn't you rather know? We got the all clear. Everything's good. Sure. You talk about football paranoia. I would be paranoid too if I was a college football head coach or an NFL head coach. Of course you want to know what I've got going on.
1: Sweep them out of there.
4: Or sportsman like on ESPN Radio.
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0: him to not. You're cutting him.
1: Oh yeah,
0: is what you're doing.
1: And
0: you
1: it's
0: are
1: happening.
0: Full on cutting him.
1: It is very much happening now too, and will continue to because this is the way of things. And so you're right. It's a one in, one out, zero sum game at this point with the roster size, and these schools are going to have a decision to make. And so you're right. The question will become, who can you punish? Can you do it effectively enough to deter this? And will you if it acts not in your own best interest? Now, it helps that right now, again, we're hearing reports from Pete Thamel and others that all four power conferences are considering this. Because yours, I'm sure, a question of, hey, if you're the Big Ten and you do this on your own, are you making life harder for yourself at the expense of the on-field product you fought tooth and nail to get ahead of the SEC at this point in a way that's going to put you back behind the eight ball? But now if you've got all four of these conferences, at least at the Power Four level, stepping forward trying to author a similar sort of punishment system at the same time, maybe, just maybe, you've got a chance. Again, everything seems up for grabs because you won't collectively bargain, and so you can't actually make real and enforceable rules, and these courts get to have their way. But at the very least, they are trying right now, and that's what we've asked so far. 888-729-3776, 888-SAY-ESPN is the phone number you call to talk with us. Coming up next, we're going to talk to a man from Cleveland who I'm sure has had a busy day on the phone lines of his own. Next, here on the Golics.
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6: The Golics here on ESPN Radio. Mike Golic Jr., Mike Golic Sr., Deshaun Watson back in the driver's seat for the Cleveland Browns in 2026. What a time to be alive. What a time to be a sports talk radio host in Cleveland, Ohio. For more on that, a man who can give us the boots on the ground feel from yesterday and beyond, Emmett Golden, kind enough to join us. You can check him out on Game Night on ESPN Radio as well as ESPN Cleveland. Emmett, good to talk to you, man. Take us inside. I mean, big picture. What has the last 24 hours felt like in your chair?
11: Good for business, bad for your health is the way that I, you know, describe it. Obviously, it's a topic that fans in Cleveland are extremely passionate about, and everybody wants you to know how they feel. But to be honest, guys, after talking about this for 2 years, you know, before Watson got hurt, I thought it was over. Seems like the fans thought it was over, but here we are.
12: Is there... You know, normally the best arguments are when it's 50-50 either way. Is there a percentage of people that is for Deshaun Watson?
11: Maybe like 10% of people. There's all, you know, there are always going to be fans that zag when everybody else zigs. You know, when Deshaun Watson came here initially, the majority of fans were upset and mad, but there were a few that were, you know, wearing his jersey and saying, we finally got a franchise quarterback and all I care about is this team winning. So there are a small amount of people who are in favor of this and actually root for Deshaun Watson. There's a bigger amount that are like, look, I'm so over the Browns. Can we just, you know, play football and win? And I would say the majority are furious at the organization for sticking with Deshaun Watson and naming him starter just yesterday.
6: In that end, we talked about this here, given the off-field impropriety, given the just seismic nature of the contract that's aged like milk. Has this felt like a new low point for the Browns quarterback position in this franchise's history, or are we making too much out of that, given everything that's gone wrong in the past with this position and this team?
11: I mean, it certainly feels that way, you know, because the underlying thing behind all this is the Browns a couple years ago made a conscious decision to get rid of the best quarterback.

0: We'll save that for next week as we lead up to the start of the NFL season. But do you think this Cowboys team is presently constructed is one you would say is legitimately in the NFC Championship conversation?
1: Man, that's so tough because, again, all the defensive pieces, I have to see how they come together. But, I mean, we know the mainstays, the Seahawks and the Rams, are certainly there. Do you still put Philly there? You know, the NFC North is unbelievably competitive. I'm going to say no. I'm going to say no still.
0: It's tough when you start to stack up, like you mentioned, the North, the West, who we think have so many legitimate contenders in this. But there's something about the Cowboys that's got me intrigued. And I think that's good for business for everybody, as we know. So we'll check that out. Two a Day is going to roll along in hour number two with the Denver Broncos as we visit with them. Field Yates going to help us on the fantasy side. And speaking of that, coming up next, did the Patriots just hand one of their rivals in the AFC keys to a brighter future? We'll get to that next. It's the Golics here on ESPN Radio.
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15: Hi, it's Evan Cohen in the ESPN 106.3 Triple Doppler Weather Center. 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Here goes. Today, the high temperature will be
16: 24 degrees.
15: With a low of
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15: 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That's the forecast? 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
27: Arnold Palmer helps him put on the green jacket, symbolic of Masters victory. At 23, Jack Nicklaus is the youngest golfer to win the title.

0: what you have. Other than that, it makes no sense to me. And I am not only out on the quarterbacks for the Browns in fantasy, it's hard to get excited about anybody not named Quinshon Judkins or Harold Fannin Jr. for the Browns pass catchers and skill guys.
1: Yeah, massive effects for the rest of that offense. Absolutely right. That analysis, both fantasy and reality, is why he's the best in the business. Check out Field Yates across ESPN, the fantasy draft, as he mentioned, coming up tonight as the ESPN Fantasy Marathon rolls along here, the number one game in the official fantasy of the NFL. Field, you're the best, brother. Hydrate. I know it's a long day for you right now, but we believe in you. Thanks, buddy.
0: I'm all jacked up on Mountain Dew.
1: He's ready to go. He's going to scissor kick one of us in the back of the head here very soon. Field Yates, thanks, buddy. We appreciate you.
2: Thanks, Field.
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14: 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Chase Daniel is here on the program. I'm just going to come out and ask you flat out, what are you seeing about Watson on tape, on the all 22, you're already shrugging your shoulders because, you know, it's not like he's...

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17: 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Let's go to Ludwig in Tijuana, Mexico. Is this correct? Yeah. We have an international caller.
18: Yes, sir. How are you, Rich?
17: Is it Ludwig or Ludwing?
18: 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Wait, you have to get me into your program so I can explain to you how my family messed up my name twice.
5: We only have time
17: for the business rather than the personal.
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17: 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Right. What do you want to do?
5: I want to do the win-loss game for the San Diego Chargers.
17: Well, I mean,
19: for who?
17: I mean, so we got to get what, like their 2005 schedule?
20: Is it? Let me,
19: Qualcomm's schedule.
17: All right, here we go. Give us again the our neighbors across the street, the Los Angeles Chargers from Mexico. Yeah. Everybody, the Los Angeles Chargers start at home against the Cardinals. What happens, Ludwig?
5: Win.
17: All right, 1-0, home for the Raiders.
5: The Raiders. Just win, baby. We win.
17: 2-0, visiting Buffalo.
5: We're gonna go down in Buffalo.
17: 2-1 at the Seahawks.
5: I'm gonna say we're gonna win.
17: 3-1, home for the Broncos.
5: Donkeys go down.
17: So 4-1.
5: 4-1, sir.
17: At the Chiefs.
5: We're going to win that one.
17: 5-1, home for the at the Rams. You're the visiting team.
5: Whose house is it? Not the Rams' house.
17: Oh, boy. 6-1, home for the Texans.
5: We got to take revenge. We win that one.
17: That's a 5-game win streak. You're 7-1, visiting Baltimore on a Monday night.
5: We're going to go down.
17: Okay. You're now 7-2, home for the Jets.
5: Rich, I have a LaDainian Tomlinson Jets jersey, but we're going to win that one.
17: 8-2, Sunday night, home for the Patriots.
5: We're going to win that one. We got to take revenge from 2006.
17: 9-2 at the Bucks.
5: We will go down to Mayfield.
17: 9-3 at the Raiders.
5: At the Raiders. The Raiders will take that one. I'm going to say that.
17: Oh, wow. You're now... you're now on a Thursday night against the 49ers at home.
5: Gang, gang, Niner gang going down.
17: All right, 10-4 at the Dolphins.
5: We're going to win that one.
17: 11-4.
5: Going to get his.
17: 11-4, home for the Chiefs.
5: Home for the Chiefs. We're going to win that one, even though my wife defected to the Chiefs last year.
17: Okay. 12-4 at the Broncos.
5: We're going to win that one, too.
17: 13-4, Ludwig in Mexico.
20: Defected.
17: Right, talking about defections.
5: Rich, I wanna tell you one thing real quick. I've hated the Cowboys most of my life, and I've hated the Patriots, but three of my best friends are Cowboys and Patriots fans.
17: Listen,
5: so I can respect that.
17: We are the world. We are the children. Ludwig in Tijuana, Mexico. Mexico. All right. That's an interesting win-loss game right there.
19: I wonder if his wife defected because she was a Swiftie and then became a Chiefs fan. I bet you that's what happened.
17: Do you think that's what happened?
20: Ooh, interesting.
17: I think that's very sexist, actually.
19: How so? A lot of women love Taylor Swift, and so they love the team her husband plays.
17: I don't mean to put you in any hot soup.
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0: Saturday night looked prosperous for Inter Miami.

0: coming into their game against Toronto with Lionel Messi and Germán Berterame both in the starting lineup. Unfortunately, the Canadians would have the better of the Herons, winning 2-1 and scoring both of their goals in the second half. The lone bright spot for Inter Miami, Messi finding the back of the net in the 82nd minute.
1: Give Inter Miami credit, they did there. DePaul played on Lionel Messi. Messi shot in the box. Goal! Lionel Messi finally unlocking that treasure chest. A goal for the greatest player of all time.
0: Mike Rizzo with the call on ESPN 106.3. 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
18: 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Coming up, Pro Football Hall of Famer Joe Thomas. Actor Will Forte. And now, it's Rich Eisen.
21: Hour number two of the Rich Eisen Show is on the air. Joe Thomas is going to join us in about 20 minutes' time. Talk a little bit more about the Browns quarterback room and the decision to start Deshaun Watson for the 2026 season. We already talked to Chase Daniel, who says he's looked at the film and he just doesn't get it. Which means there might be

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6: 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Here she is on what it means for her to be a Cougar.
7: Club volleyball had always been hard for me, and then I started here, and I started loving the sport again. 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

0: And you're not questioning very much about this team. You're not questioning the fan base. Was last year a mirage? Or is this team a Super Bowl contender again? And the mirage is only because they had a much easier schedule than they have now. Okay? The 49ers last year snuck up on people because everyone thought it's a rebuilding year, this, that, and the other thing.
1: Right.
0: And they almost won the whole conference regular season and did, you know, make it to the divisional playoff round. End of the day, can they do that again? Are they that good? Are they that deep? Can they stay that healthy? That's my four downs on the San Francisco 49ers. You know?
1: I feel you. I like Brock Purdy this year.
0: You do? Why?
1: Yeah, I mean, I think
0: you haven't been a big Brock Purdy fan.
1: Yeah, but last year I was. I mean, I've come around on him. I think he's, you know, in the top half of the league. I think he's tough and gritty. I mean, he battled through injuries last year. You know, losing George Kittle in the first game of the season, you know, obviously kind of threw everything off. And now Kittle's ramping back up. There's a chance he plays week one. And, you know, you throw Mike Evans in there and what we've seen from Stribling, this is an offense that's going to score points, you know, provided Christian McCaffrey isn't battling tightness and load management. I like their offense. It all comes down to the defense.
0: The 49ers were the NFC version of the Patriots last year. And by that, I mean everyone wondering if their schedule was
1: the real
0: doing
1: yeah, propping them up. Yeah, I get it.
0: Last place schedule for the 49ers last year. This one, not so much.
1: But it's a third place schedule.
0: Yeah, I know.
1: You know, so.
0: I know. So just like, you know, schedule plus.
1: When you have the two best teams in the conference in your division.
0: I got you. And, you know, obviously NFC West, NFC East, and AFC West.
1: You know, let's be 4-3 at the bye week, maybe 5-2. And I think they're in good shape.
0: Yeah. And three home games right after the trip to Australia. Get off on a good start, because you got that visit to Seattle in week 5. That's our 49ers season preview right here. Will Forte in hour number 3 in your calls.
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9: 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Hey. 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This right here is Theoretically Speaking. It's the Top 5 Tuesday here on August 25th. 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And roll with the good fellas as I get my camera back on me. As we are rolling here on a Tuesday, we're about an hour out. About an hour out from the Kaseya Center. Playing host to the introductory press conference from none other than Klay Thompson. You may know him from being one half of the Splash Brothers out there in Golden State. You may know him from his most recent, you know, celebrity relationship with none other than Houston's very own Megan Thee Stallion. You also may know him from the 4 Larry O'Brien trophies that he won out there in the Bay. He's going to try to get a 5th one with the Miami Heat, and we're an hour out from taking the Klay Thompson press conference as he embraces the 305. He's excited to be here, and as a Heat fan, I am thrilled that Klay is in the house. And I had to be reminded today. I don't know if it's the new father, if it's because I'm in the newborn trenches right now, 7.5 weeks in with my boy Cash. I forgot we had college football this weekend, week 0, kicking off this weekend.
0: I know that a lot of the games are inconsequential, but for the most part, it just feels good to have some games that are actually going to count towards the regular season slate ready to go. So I'm fired up. It's a great week. Top five Tuesday, going to be giving the top five college football games of this year's slate, kind of projecting some things out there. As well as we do have to start things here with the what it means that Klay Thompson actually chose the Miami Heat. And I have not let it be lost on me that people are still directing a lot of ire and a lot of hate at the face of college football, Lane Kiffin. And I am here to help deflect away from a lot of that. I don't think he's doing anything wrong. On the other side of the glass, on the ones and twos, is the producing prodigy himself, Colin Russo, who he and Mike Rizzo, for some odd reason, are the only two people in this entire office that can't stand Lane Kiffin's guts. And y'all want to see LSU fail. And I'm not sure why y'all are still so strongly on that side of the fence, man.
1: Because he's actively hurting relationships between college football and the NFL. You saw that the Big Ten made a rule. They nipped it in the butt. NFL players cannot play in our conference.
0: Oh, yeah.
1: Point blank, period. Yeah. If Greg Sankey had a little stones, he'd do the exact same thing. And I don't know why he's not.
0: Yeah, because every time the NCAA or conferences make a rule, it's not like somebody can.
1: I mean, it's a little different with the NCAA. I don't really know how it works with that. But if the conference says it, then I'm pretty sure the teams have to follow it.
0: That little Big Ten thing is cute as hell, right? One lawsuit away from being revoked, overturned. One injunction away from not mattering anyways. I'll wait until the college football season kicks off and there's no former NFL players with the Big Ten before I start giving them credit for putting a ruling out there. I did read that the SEC is apparently meeting today. The ACC is meeting tomorrow, both of which are considering whether or not they're going to do the same thing the Big Ten just did, and that is bar former NFL players from joining college football rosters. I think this entire thing is overblown. I think that there's a lot of, especially because it's Lane Kiffin at the center of it, there's a lot of people who are, you know, aiming their swords and their ire and their attention and their hate at it in a more vicious way just because they want to see Lane and LSU fail. I don't feel that way about him. And I also don't feel like Daquan Wright or Xavier Harris is going to swing the SEC championship in some way or swing the national title odds in favor of the LSU Tigers. I'm not moved by this in the way that everybody is. And I also have the confidence, and at least the experts themselves have been saying, that this is a one-time thing. It's a one-time thing that college football players who did not make NFL rosters or are getting cut are deciding to play one more year in college football because they can make a couple of million via NIL. I'm sorry. I'm just not going to get overwhelmed by this. I like the Miami Hurricanes. I'm wearing my Miami Hurricanes shirt today because it is for Good Karma Sports, our parent company. It is wear your team to work day. So I had to decide. It was a tough decision for me, Kyle. Had a lot to pick from in the wardrobe. I literally had them all laid out on the bed. I have my Kansas City Chiefs Kingdom shirt right there. I have my Miami Heat shirt right here because it's a Klay day, Klay Thompson day. Exciting times. And I also had my Miami Hurricanes sitting in front of me. And I went with the Canes shirt because it was the only one that was ironed.
1: I don't own an iron.
0: What do you do? You throw it in the dryer?
1: And then when it's dried, you fold it. And then it's good to go.
0: Well, what do you do? You fold your shirts. I don't fold my shirts. I'm a little lazy.
1: I also have like hangers. And you put the shirt on the hanger and it's freshly dried.
0: Right on the hanger space.
1: I don't have that many shirts. It's not a problem for hanger space. Do you share a closet with your significant other?
0: Yeah.
1: A little different.
0: Yeah.
1: I do not.
0: So we were supposed to each have three, like a modular walk-in closet. Three sections on the left side, three sections on the right side.
1: Yeah, you probably got one.
0: I got two.
1: You got two.
0: I got
1: two. It's going to be one eventually.
0: Yeah. It's starting to dwindle down. So I get two sections, he gets four. I'm not sure how that math works, but it works for us in our household because, she just started hanging stuff in my section at one point and kind of overtake it. It's like a manifest destiny my wife pulled on me. I went with the Canes shirt. This is also the same shirt I wore for the birth of my child. Got some umbilical cord blood on it, which was pretty disgusting.
1: Oh, my God.
0: Yeah.
1: You still do?
0: No, I washed it now.
1: I was going to say, is it stained?
0: No. I don't think so. No. Had to double check. But
1: down on that. All right. Go ahead, continue.
0: You don't know where else it got.
1: What do you mean? Don't you have a thing on?
0: What do you mean?
1: Don't you have like a thing on? Like a scrubs on?
0: No. They don't give you scrubs? No. At least not in that house.
1: Really?
0: I guess you're right. Now that I look back on it, everybody else has scrubs?
1: Yeah. What thing? They didn't offer you scrubs when your child was born?
0: They never gave me scrubs. No, I was just wearing this shirt.
1: You're paying them enough money to do all the baby coverage, so the least you could do is get me some scrubs.
0: I wonder if that's on me. Was I supposed to request the scrubs? Honestly, the issue was we started delivering way before I thought it was going to happen. Like, I was sitting there at bedside with her holding her hand, and then the next minute I'm holding her leg and my boy's popping out. Like, it was instant. It just happened so quick.
1: You could do a quick wardrobe. Hold on.
0: Yeah,
1: hold
0: on. Time out,
1: Doc.
0: Scrubs.
1: You need to get changed.
0: A bib, anything. I didn't know I was going to need it. But yeah, definitely when I went for the snip, it got a little messy there.
1: You can save me the description.
0: Of course. Back to what I was talking about, though. I'm rocking my Miami Hurricanes shirt because, well, we don't need any former professional players on the Canes roster. We got one of the Lotus rosters, and I'm excited about 2026. Had to be reminded that this weekend it was going to go down in college football, but clearly didn't have to be reminded how ugly college football fans get this time of year. Just hating left and right, man. I can't believe it, but we'll see. And we'll get into more of that later. I want to start, though, today talking about the decision. The decision that Klay Thompson made.
1: Stop.
0: What?
1: The decision. The moment. Stop.
0: Klay Thompson. He's only the fourth all-time leader in the history of the NBA in three-point shots made. He's only the man who... There's only two guys in the history of the NBA who have made 500 or more three-point shots in the playoffs. Steph Curry and Klay Thompson. That man, at the age of 36, when he had all of the options in the world, he negotiated a buyout from the Dallas Mavericks, which shout out Dusty May for getting that done for my guy, negotiates the buyout. Klay Thompson now has every option available to him to play for any contender he wants to in the league. And Klay searched far and wide, and he looked down there on Biscayne, and he saw an NBA franchise that has three championships in the past two decades, an NBA team that has a guy who lifted not on his home. That's why I want to be disrespectful to the Bucks, but on one leg, and as the fulcrum of that offense and defense, Giannis Antetokounmpo lifted the Bucks to a championship in 2021. He saw a guy that he won a title with in Andrew Wiggins with the Golden State Warriors in 22. And he also, most importantly, saw a head coach in Eric Spoelstra who he knows can get the most out of any roster. And Klay Thompson decided he wanted to take his talents to the Miami Heat. He wanted to be a part of what is going to be, though very doubted, one of the toughest outs in the Eastern Conference this year. And most importantly, when he brings that championship DNA and the shooting acumen, he's going to play like a similar role that Ray Allen played on the big three Miami Heat, where he's just going to get shot after shot. He's going to be coming off of screens, flaring, wide open. He's going to get so many good looks this year coming off of Giannis and Bam's, the amount of gravity that they get from the defense, that Klay might even have a near career shooting gear on the perimeter for the Miami Heat, as many looks as he should be able to get. It doesn't only strike confidence into what the Miami Heat can do this year, but because he signed a two-year deal, and because it feels like Giannis is in this for the long run, this feels like the opening of a Miami Heat championship window where it's not just going to be guys like Klay who probably are going to give the Heat a couple of years and then retire off. It's not just guys like Tim Hardaway Jr. who also decided he wanted to come to the Miami Heat. 10th in three-pointers made last year in the NBA off the bench for the Denver Nuggets, and he's bringing that championship prowess as well. But this marks part of what I've been saying since Giannis signed on to the Heat, since Giannis approved the trade from the Bucks to the Heat alongside Bobby Portis. The Miami Heat have opened this championship window and have become this destination that is going to be reinvigorating for a Heat fan base, which over the past 4 years and some change have been playing in the play-in and hoping to get that fulcrum-level star that can actually attract this level of talent. Klay Thompson and the Tim Hardaway Juniors of the world, and even when you look at some of the guys around the edges, the two-way guys that the Heat are going to get some juice out of, the Heat are re-becoming that main destination in the NBA for guys like Klay Thompson. And I'm excited for what that means over the next couple of years. I'm also excited to hear Klay tell himself why he chose the Miami Heat. And I would have to assume that what they've built this offseason has a lot to do with it. But then also, I do know that I was listening to the Hoop Collective, listening to Brian Windhorst and the fellas talk about the many reasons why this deal happened. Partially, the Mavericks not being able to make a trade involving Klay Thompson because, well, his contract was pretty big for the amount of production he gives, but also partially because it wasn't just the Heat's roster makeup that attracted Klay to come down to South Florida. Take a listen.
2: Million to give you. That's what we have. we're not trying to negotiate. So, and look, it works. Klay Thompson wanted to be in Miami. He liked the idea of playing on that team and the role that they had. And to do it, he was willing to take a haircut.
3: Listen, Klay wants to get good looks at threes in high volume on a team that has a chance to contend. That's when he left Golden State. That's exactly what he was looking for. That's why he came to Dallas.
2: And if the team and if the place is in a place where there's nice boating options, that wouldn't be
3: even better.
0: Boats and hoops. Klay didn't pull it up for the lifestyle. But Klay Thompson also pulled up because his basketball lifestyle is going to be made that much more easy playing for this coach with this roster and with this Miami Heat franchise. And I've seen a lot of people go and use the lazy. It's one of the laziest basketball takes I've been hearing over the past month since Giannis and Bam have paired up. The Heat don't have enough shooting. The Heat don't have enough shooting. The spacing of Miami is bad.
1: Now they have more shooting.
0: They've always had pretty solid shooting, but adding Klay Thompson definitely takes it through the roof. And when I look at the Eastern Conference,
1: it's on. Contenders, let's reel this just a little bit in. They did not have shooting before Hardaway and Thompson. Can we agree on that?
0: Yeah. I'm talking about Hardaway. Hardaway announcement's been happening. That's been happening.
1: They did the roster makeup post Giannis immediately. No shooting. We knew that.
0: Hardaway was there.
1: Was he there before Giannis?
0: Hardaway was there. Yeah. Well, the Hardaway deal got announced first.
1: Okay.
0: Remember his press conference, his introductory conference was before the Giannis introductory. But no, look at
1: they didn't have enough shooting. That's the bottom line.
0: You could say they didn't have enough shooting, but
1: what do you consider good shooting?
0: What do you consider good shooting? What team in the East at the top of the East right now has enough shooting?
1: The Knicks have good shooting.
0: All right, so who are these sharpshooters on the Knicks that outpace
1: Towns? They got Towns, who's the best big man shooting ever. They got Brunson, they got Shannon.
0: Oh, wait, stop. Towns is what?
1: He's one of the best big man shooters ever.
0: Okay.
1: And he is.
0: All right, I heard something. You said something. What? You said something else before that.
1: What'd I say?
0: You said he is the best big
1: man. Well, he might be. He very well, statistically, he is. I don't know if I'd put him over Dirk, considering quality
0: of
1: content.
0: You don't know? You don't know if you would put him over. He's not over Dirk. He's not better than Dirk.
1: Yeah, he's a better 3-point shooter than Dirk is. He's not a better mid-range shooter than Dirk. How's that? That's
0: maybe,
1: fair.
0: Maybe.
1: Best 3-point big man ever? It's going to be hard to argue not anybody but Towns.
0: He might retire as such, but I would pump the brakes on that. Either way, I don't want to get sidetracked by that. Outside of Carl Anthony Towns, who I will give, he's a threat. He's a threat from out there.
1: Landry Shamet's a good shooter. Jalen Brunson's a good shooter. You're laughing. This team just won the title. So, I mean, I don't know what you're laughing about. Oh, Jalen Obi can shoot. I mean.
0: All right. So, Andrew Wiggins shot 41% from three last
1: he's
0: year.
1: Not a bad shooter. I agree. Giannis can't shoot a three.
0: He's a good shooter.
1: Who?
0: Andrew Wiggins.
1: Yeah. Giannis can't shoot a three.
0: Giannis can't.
1: No.
0: No. We don't want Giannis shooting threes.
1: We don't want Bam shooting threes either.
0: Bam's okay. Bam's okay.
1: Nikola Jovic, is that where we're at?
0: Nikola Jovic is solid. Simone Fontecchio was good.
1: If Nikola Jovic is playing minutes, the Heat are in trouble.
0: Hopefully he gets traded. Hopefully.
1: Let's get that out of the way.
0: People can market it.
1: If Nikola Jokic is Jovic, not Jokic, Jovic is playing.
0: Get it right.
1: The Heat got problems. Go ahead.
0: Davion Mitchell.
1: Cannot shoot.
0: What are we talking about? Cannot shoot.
1: Can't shoot.
0: That's a quite a take. Are you thinking of the Baylor version of Davion Mitchell or the one that shot 39% from the arc?
1: What does he have? Maybe 1.5 attempts from three a game?
0: That's all you need.
1: Oh, come
0: two.
1: On.
0: Probably two or three. Go check.
1: Probably two. I mean, let's see. I'll check.
0: Go check. Yeah. Davion Mitchell, he improved his shooting a lot last year, especially as a spot-up shooter. Davion Mitchell, who also can shoot. He's not a guy you're leaving wide open. He shot some off the dribble lock, actually, a lot of times. And most importantly, when they brought in Tim Hardaway Jr., and they clearly had more
1: spots. Yeah, he makes 1.3 threes a game. He makes a three a game.
0: It's fine. How many do you want to make? All right. We got Giannis.
1: Well,
0: we got
1: according to you, this team's a 3-point shooting contest. I mean, let's calm down.
0: Well, you know what? They just added Klay Thompson as well.
1: That helps. I completely agree.
0: So
1: there's a reason they signed him. It's not because they had a plethora of shooting. Let's just get that out of the way.
0: It's not a plethora. I never said they had a plethora of shooting. I just said they had adequate shooting. They had adequate shooting on the Miami Heat roster.
1: They lost Hero who could shoot. They lost Hawkins who could shoot. They lost a couple guys who could shoot.
0: Now Hawkins is the sharpshooter.
1: Can't shoot.
0: So Davion can't?
1: He's not a great shooter.
0: If Hawkins can shoot, Davion Mitchell can shoot. But either way, we're talking about the more intricate role players. The more important point right now is –

0: Finally, you do all of this while not sacrificing the defensive identity that the Miami Heat have relied on and have made like a tent pole for them since Spo has taken over. This Heat team is going to be much tougher than people are giving credit for out East. And whether it be the Knicks or the Sixers or the Pacers or the Raptors, pending Kawhi Leonard, which I still don't know is going to happen or not, this is going to be the team that everybody is trying to avoid in the first couple of rounds of the Eastern Conference playoffs. And more importantly, this might be a team that's fighting for a second or third seed. Like, they're going to be that good. They're going to be that good. And I just can't wait to hear.
1: They don't traditionally care, Spoelstra teams, that is.
0: Yeah.
1: They don't traditionally care about the regular season. We can agree on that.
0: That's not the truth.
1: They don't traditionally.
0: That is.
1: They like squeak. There's a reason they had a lot of talented teams that squeaked into the playoffs at 42 wins. And there are teams that could have absolutely won 50.
0: That was a Jimmy Butler identity.
1: I mean,
0: that was a Jimmy Butler identity.
1: Jimmy's team is Spoelstra's team. I mean, come on.
0: That was the same thing. That was a Jimmy Butler play. They don't undervalue the regular season.
1: I think they do, actually.
0: In that way.
1: I think they do. I just think they want to get, because they realize more than anybody that you just need to get into the dance.
0: The Heat care about the regular season. And they, because again, Pat Riley's, that was the biggest issue he had with Jimmy Butler was his devaluation of the regular season and him not showing up and playing. They care about the regular season. They don't care who they play in the playoffs. They don't care about seeding, which I can agree with you on that. But either way, this addition, which will be announced today, and again, we'll take the Klay Thompson press conference later on, is going to be heavily impactful. But most importantly, I think the thing that we got to remember here is it's not just me telling you that the Heat are a team that can contend this year. Not next year, not putting it off, but this year. It's a guy like Klay who he ain't got too many good years left in his body. You know, he's starting to teeter off. Last year was probably the worst year statistically of his career. I think he shot a tick under 40%, 12 points per game. There's a reason why the Heat are able to give him 2 years, $13 million. Like he's a waning talent at this point who's running out of good years to play basketball. But he searched far and wide. He could have been a cornball and went to Philadelphia. You know what I'm saying? There's a billion options out there that y'all would tell me are better options than the Miami Heat to win. And Klay chose Miami, just like Giannis chose Miami, just like Tim Hardaway Jr. chose Miami, just like Bobby Portis Jr. chose Miami. And I think a lot of that has to do with what they think they can do in a Heat uniform, not next year or the year after, but this year. The Heat are going to contend this year. And I think that, what you hear Klay say later on today is going to further outline that, just based on the optionality when you get that buyout as a free agent and then the immediacy of him signing with the Miami Heat, which I'm sure they had worked out way before he got the buyout. But Klay Day here in South Florida. Klay Day here in South Florida. The sharpshooter taking his talents to South Beach, already been pulled up and is ready to rock. I heard he's, Colin, I heard he's excited just to be able to bask in the culture as well. Later on, we'll talk about what some of those things that he can enjoy in Palm Beach County are. But
1: maybe we'll get him on.
0: We should be able to get him on. Should
1: no, like today.
0: Think so?
1: We put a request in.
0: Okay, good. Yeah, good. We should be able to get it then. We should be able to get it. Why not? Probably by Russo and Rizzo.
1: I mean,
0: You're not counting on it?
1: No. Sue me if I'm not. Listen, I like having confidence, but geez.
0: I think the ceiling of this team for the Miami Heat this year, though, is a championship appearance. And the Klay addition only reinforces that, only makes me feel even better about that. The shooting that they have. Now, there's still moves to be made. I keep hearing rumors about a Jrue Holiday move. Not sure. But the ceiling of this team is a championship appearance. And I am standing 10 toes on that now. We'll see how that looks in a couple of months here. But 888-760-3776, the Baptist Health Hotline is open. What's your ceiling, your new ceiling for the Heat now with the Klay Thompson addition here in 2026? Couple of months out here from the tip-off of the NBA season. I know football season is here. Basketball season around the corner. Klay Thompson going to be talking about that decision later on here. What is your new ceiling for the Miami Heat? Let us know on the Baptist Health Hotline, 888-760-3776. 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

0: 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Welcome to being treated like a pro. It's got to feel good. Klay Thompson in the Ray Allen role. Who's going to be the guy to miss the three-pointer? Who's going to be the guy? I guess that will be Giannis. Giannis missed the three from the left.
1: If Giannis
0: arc.
1: Shooting a three with the game on the line, yeah. Down two, oh boy, we get some problems.
0: Best player. Bam gets the rebound.
1: Was it 94-92, something like that? Yeah. We got problems if Giannis is taking a three going left.
0: Yeah.
1: No.
0: Bam gets the rebound. He kicks it out. Klay repositions in the corner. I see it already. And it might be the Spurs, too. Look at that. History repeating itself. On the other side, we do address, finally, the LSU of it all and the Lane Kiffin. We got to get around. Plus, later on, Cam Wolf joins us doing some NFL quarterback flag planting. That is Colin Russo. It is your boy, Theo Dorsey, and we're theoretically speaking on ESPN 106.3.
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10: 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Taylor has been a foundational member of the Cougars volleyball team, starting all 4 years of her high school career. 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
2: 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Streaming live on YouTube, here's Theo Dorsey.
3: Sounds like you were wrong. Colin?
4: This is just he says, she said.
3: Immediately thereafter, we learned that there is a high possibility, let's say, that scheduled to appear Klay Thompson later here on Theoretically Speaking. Now, if the press conference starts at 3 and it likely goes at least 20 to 25 minutes.
4: Can't imagine it's that long.
3: You think it'll be shorter?
4: Oh, no, I think 20, 25 makes sense.
3: Okay, I was about to say, I think Giannis went about 30. Bobby Portis has went about 30 as well. Because the technical issue that's going to come into play here is the Heat don't just trot them out there and open up the microphones. You know, you're going to get the dramatic Pat Riley entrance. You're going to get the dramatic, you know, him and Spo are going to speak for like, you know, 2 to 3 minutes each, both giving a quick monologue on the background and the story in which how Klay became a member of the Miami Heat and how he's long been a target. And Pat Riley's probably going to talk about how he coached Klay's dad back with the Showtime Lakers, the championships, and he has visions of Spo doing the same with Klay. And then you'll hear Spo talking about some of the machinations of how they're going to use him. And then they'll answer some questions from the media for a couple of minutes. And then they'll open it up for Klay to give a statement. And then you'll get some questions from him. So I think it's probably going to take a while. So the real question is, do we get Klay before Theoretically Speaking is over, or is this going to be an opening of Russo and Rizzo thing?
4: I'd say 3:45, 3:40.
3: And that's also like, I mean, hopefully they put us on a priority because there's a bunch of people that are trying to get one-on-ones, I'm sure, afterwards. So we'll see how we can make that shake. So just scheduled to appear, Klay Thompson right here on Theoretically Speaking, TBD on the actual timetable of it all. But I can tell you right now that TBD on the get around. Yeah, like right now. Absolutely right now. 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It's the fall. You know what's happening this weekend. The CFB is taking over the television screens, and Duffy's has wall-to-wall sports where you can watch all of your favorite games. Right, there's so many different channels, so many different games going to be going on at the same time. All like starting this weekend until the next 4 or 5 months, we are going to be over inundated with an incredible amount of games in action and a lot of great highlights and fun. And you don't want to miss any of it, so go to your favorite Duffy Sports Grill and enjoy all of it. 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Like the Heat just made the addition of Klay, that's the addition you need to your fall to make it a winning formula. 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
5: Next stop.
4: Shocker, we're going back to Cleveland, Ohio. Woo! Shedeur Sanders will not play in the Browns preseason finale coming up this Thursday. Todd Monken, head coach, says it's not about his performance. Cleveland simply wants to get extended looks at Dylan Gabriel, who's only played in the fourth quarter so far this preseason, and Talen Green, the rookie, who has not played at all. With Deshaun Watson already named the starter and Shedeur the backup, Theo is not playing. Actually, the best news Shedeur Sanders could have gotten.
3: Yeah, I think so. I think that he doesn't need any more data points. Everybody's already in favor of him. Everybody already is pushing for him. So Shedeur has won the court of public opinion, and he'll get enough reps in practice. And it'll probably be about week 4 or 5 that we'll see Shedeur Sanders starting in a Browns uniform. You didn't sound so excited to be back in Cleveland, Kyle.
4: Well, I do think that he could have used the extra time because it just, you're right, court of public opinion. He might have the fans, but he does not have the coaches, and that's obvious. Right?
3: I wonder if

0: I don't know if he has the coaches or not. I don't know if the coach, if this is a coach's decision, I'd be shocked.
1: I'm under the impression it is. I could see the politics is getting involved.
0: Yeah.
1: With the ownership and whoever it might be. I know it's not general manager.
0: But Todd Monken has no skin in the game in Cleveland.
1: Yeah, he's got no attachment either side. Yeah. So I'm under the impression that this was a football decision and a football decision
0: maybe.
1: Only.
0: Why did you not sound so happy to be? Is there any other place in Ohio you'd rather go right now?
1: East Palestine?
0: How much you got in your wallet? Let's see.
1: I got about $80. Should last you a whole lot of time. Jed York, the owner of the Niners.
0: I think you need about 60 more.
1: Rosemont, Illinois. The Big Ten is drawing a line in the sand for NFL players returning to college. Athletic directors unanimously approved a rule that would make the players ineligible in the conference once they've gone through the NFL draft, appeared on the NFL roster, or signed a pro contract, even if a court says they still have NCAA eligibility. It was the Big Ten or the field of this year's national champion.
0: I've got the field. And I know the Big Ten has won the last three, but I got the field in this one. Specifically, I can't say Big Ten or the field and pick the Big Ten when I'm wearing my Miami Hurricane shirt, number one. I think the Hurricane floor this year is 11-1. They likely actually go 12-0. No fear in my heart about walking into South Bend. And then from there, it's all about the draw in the college football playoff. We talked about how that bye week can also hurt you, but, you know, didn't hurt the Hoosiers last year. So I like the Canes opportunity. I like Darian Mensah as a Heisman finalist. And I think before the season starts, I'm likely going to be putting my prediction on Miami. Do you think anybody out of the SEC actually threatens?
1: I do. I think there's a lot of threats this year in the college football playoff. Weirdly enough, my preseason pick is actually Oregon. I think it's going to be a fourth different Big Ten team to win.
0: That would be dominant.
1: I think Oregon's due. I think they got 70% of the defense coming back. They got the quarterback coming back. I know they lost both coordinators. It's just a team that I feel like they're due for one of those years where it's them and then the rest. And as for the SEC, I haven't seen all the teams play yet. I actually think Bama's going to be slightly underrated coming in. Watch them surprise people. They're due for another good year. Texas is going to be there. Georgia's going to be there. You know, keep an eye on A&M. Keep an eye on LSU. Keep an eye on Oklahoma, underrated. There's going to be a lot of teams that are going to be in the mix. So I do think that there is definitely SEC contention.
0: Interesting thought process here. What is more impressive for a conference? Because, you know, the SEC was held up so much by the Alabama wins. Whereas if the Big Ten is able to get four straight unique champions.
1: Yeah, it's very impressive.
0: That's like, yeah, that is, I would have to look back and see it.
1: I mean, it's Alabama, Alabama, Georgia, LSU, before Auburn? That, Auburn in 2010. Then maybe
0: did they go four straight?
1: Then maybe Florida before that? No.
0: The SEC go four straight, though. Four straight unique champions. That's real dominance as a conference. Because I don't like how the SEC gets to tote themselves like we're the big bad SEC.
1: Yeah, right.
0: It's been won by six teams
1: in 60 years.
0: Yeah, it's like Arkansas. Why are you the one saying that out there? Yeah, Fayetteville. You haven't. You're not part of that. It's been a long time since Run DMC.
1: Boston, Massachusetts. A major new study came out giving us one of the clearest pictures on yet one of the long-term risks of playing professional football. Researchers have estimated that at least one out of every four NFL players who died during the period they studied, which is about a five-year period, had CTE. And researchers said the true number could be even higher. Theo, if you're a parent hearing that number, you still let your kid play tackle football?
0: No. And we've already decided for my son. It's unless they come to my door and they knock and say, hey, we'll put him at quarterback, then I'll consider it because at least those guys get protected for the most part. But no, I don't think it's worth the risk. And also one thing I keep on realizing with these college football players and National Football League guys is like, you don't even have to really play youth ball or sometimes even high school ball to make it if you're that level of talent.
1: Great athletes can make it through.
0: Yeah. So no, I wouldn't. I'm against it.
2: Next up.
1: Atlanta, Georgia. Finally, the PGA Tour is completely reinventing its postseason. Starting in 2028, the top 32 golfers will advance into a World Cup-style group play, followed by a 16-player single elimination match play bracket to be crowned the Tour Championship winner. Basically, golf is getting its own version of March Madness. Theo, are you tuning into that?
0: Yeah, absolutely. Absolutely, I am. I think it's fun. I think that the bigger story from this, though, is that competition, once again, creates a better product. Competition creates a better product. Without Live Golf, without the insertion of YouTube and content creators in the sport/game of golf, you don't get these kind of innovations from the PGA Tour.

0: You don't get the NFL films type, you know, inside look stuff that they've been giving on YouTube as well. So you can thank Liv Golf. You can thank Bryson DeChambeau. You can thank, you know, not Dude Perfect. What's my guy's name? There's a bunch of golf groups. I can't think of the names right now. So you can thank all of those fellas because they're the ones that sparked all of this. And honestly, in a couple of days or in a couple of weeks, you can thank LeBron James, who's the newest golf creator on YouTube. So this is good for sport.
1: I thoroughly agree. I think it offers something a little different. People love the President's Cup, the Ryder Cup, for a lot of reasons. Sure, match play, one-on-one, two-on-two, whatever it might be. People get into that stuff. And I like that concluding the tour season. They're changing things up. They're trying to make it a little bit more Americanized in terms of people like tournaments, people like head-to-head, people like champions. So I think because of that, they're going to get it. They're going to get a lot out of this.
0: It's going to be fun. It's going to be fun. Speaking of fun, on the other side, we're joined by Cameron Wolf, Howling with the Wolf, who is still on his camp tour here as we're entering week three of the preseason here. And also, we're going to be talking some NFL quarterback flag plants. Plus, stick around. Stick around. Who knows when Klay Thompson will pull up? We don't. But we do know the press conference will be taken at 3 o'clock as well as it's Klay Day here in Miami. That is Kyle Russo. It's your boy Theo Dorsey. And we're theoretically speaking on ESPN 106.3.
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0: From the Anajar and Levine Accident Attorney Studios, Theo Dorsey is theoretically speaking. 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
1: The heat is on the radio, or at least they will be in about 15 minutes when we can take Kay Thompson live from the Kaseya Center for his introductory press conference. The five-time All-Star star sharpshooter also going to be joining, theoretically speaking, shortly thereafter. 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Tap in with the good people. Man, Colin, I hear the Miami Dolphins are probably starting to regret, you know, trading off half the roster, playing 13 rookies. Maybe things aren't is going to be as smooth sailing into this rebuilding window as people started to anticipate, people being myself. Bad practice today, man. It's not a good look.
2: Allegedly.
1: All of the beat writers are saying it. That's all Omar Kelly tweeted out. He said at some point during the practice, Malik Willis stopped, held a little intermission, not a Ashton Jeanty style stop the practice, you know, pump down the speakers and let's pray. No, he stopped to have a players only meeting to get things back, going for the offensive side of the ball. And apparently that didn't really help much. Also afterwards, you heard from Jeff Hadley, who admitted they don't have enough help or talent in the defensive secondary. You heard that the quarterback two battle is still up in the air, and they don't know if Quinn Ewers is going to be able to kind of overtake that and be the backup to Malik Willis. They are going to be playing their starters this weekend, which is not necessarily a great sign.
2: Those starters should get, 17 games? They should get 20 games.
1: I mean, that's the thing, too, is I wonder if it's not a great sign if you're actually trying to compete. But for the Miami Dolphins, you know, I can't blame you for adding an extra preseason game. I won't knock you for doing that, because at the end of the day, the results that you're looking for here are not necessarily regular season wins and losses. It's figuring out who's going to be starting for you in 2027. It's development. It's figuring out if Jeff Hadley is the guy, if Malik Willis is the guy, and someone who's going to be figuring all of that out from the outside looking in is none other than NFL Network's very own Cameron Wolf. Who joins us today here on a Tuesday. We're howling with the wolf. You were showing some chest there, dog. I thought it was, you know.
3: It was a little too much. Yeah. It was a little too much. I didn't realize that I was doing a little too much. It was a little too much chest.
1: If you're watching on YouTube at ESPN South Florida, you know, Cam came through and I thought we was out on the boat. I said, hey, let me get my bubbly.
3: You gotta give him a tease, not the full thing. Yeah. You know, you got to lead the rest of the imagination.
1: Man, came out, man. I said, oh, slow down. Cam, man, where are you coming from on the training camp tour, and where are you going next?
3: Yeah, so I just left Cleveland, where seems to be the talk of the town of the quarterback race. So I was just there for Saturday's preseason game, and it was an adventure, man. Wow. From Deshaun's post-game comments to I got a chance to talk to Shador after the game. He felt really good, and then Todd Monken said, none of it matters. We're going to Watson. So I just am leaving there. And then this week I'll actually have a home game for once. I'll see the Dolphins Friday with Tua coming into town. I've seen a lot of Tua in a Dolphin stadium, and this will be a little bit of different light as the Falcons try to decide their starting quarterback. So I'm here on Friday.
1: What a weird fate. What a weird fate to the Dolphins, excuse me, to the Falcons quarterback battle that it would end at that stadium with that quarterback already disappointing to such a point that people are now considering a undrafted free agent is in the mix for QB1 in Atlanta. That's kind of crazy. That's kind of crazy.
3: Yeah, I'm actually curious as a Dolphins fan, if you're at that game, are you booing Tua? Are you cheering? Are you indifferent? Like, what are your feelings towards Tua now that you cut him and he's trying to rehabilitate his career elsewhere?
1: You don't have to boo Tua. Why would you, if you're a Dolphins fan, you don't have to, what you should do is cheer on, is Michael Penix Jr. going to play?
3: It sounds like they're uncertain yet.
1: Yeah.
3: This is the first week that he's doing 11 on 11.
1: So okay.
3: My feel from what I understood from Atlanta was they were hopeful Tua could start maybe the first three or four games of the year so they wouldn't have to rush Michael Penix. But from what I understand, Tua's been pretty bad in camp and in preseason. So I'm just going to keep it straight with you. They're like, well, we need somebody to like help us keep afloat. So, you know, I think it's the balance of we don't want to rush Michael because he's literally just taking his first 11 on 11 snaps this week. But we don't want to lose the first three or four games either. So I think this game will tell us a lot. If Tua comes out and plays decent, I'd imagine that will at least give them some breathing room to let Michael build up for another three or four weeks. But if he plays bad and Penix at least shows somewhat of comfort, I expect some rust. But if he plays and shows some comfort, then maybe he can start week one. I just think that the Atlanta quarterback situation, I knew it was going to be bad because of just the options, an injured quarterback coming back, gone all season, or a new quarterback who is coming off his worst year of his career. I was just hopeful that Tua and a new start, a new system with a coach that fits his system would at least bring back some of the old elements of his Dolphins days. But it sounds like he looks like 2025 Tua, which is going to be hard to win any games with that version of Tua.
1: That's just, it's crazy to me because I started buying into it as well because of how Kevin Stefanski was able to, you know, navigate poor quarterback play. You're talking about coming from Cleveland there.
3: Oh, wow.
1: You think about it. He had Deshaun Watson out there who had the second lowest QBR during his time. Oh, what's up? Is something happening?
3: It looks like Jamar Chase got hurt.
1: Whoa.
3: It looks like in practice, it looks like a rough one, man. He went up to catch a pass.
1: Oh, no.
3: Can't tell if it's a leg injury or what, but he had to be kind of, he's hobbling off with T. So I just saw it popped up. I didn't mean to interrupt the
1: No, it's not good.
3: Show.
1: No,
3: that's a big one.
1: I mean, that's a big one. That's an important one.
3: There's no news yet because it literally just happened. So maybe it's just an ankle or a hamstring, which neither would be awesome, but it's better than the alternative. But yeah, it looked like he went up for a pass and landed bad on a leg and hobbled off. So crazy, man. We're at the time of football where I'm just like, let's speed up to week one, man.
1: Let's just start the game.
3: Only thing that can happen now is injuries. You know, injuries and bad teams deciding who their starting quarterback is. That's all we got left at this stage of the preseason.
1: Believe it or not, that was the second most interesting headline to come out of the state of Ohio, though, from the NFL, the quarterback decision there. So, you know, Deshaun ain't the only nasty man.
3: Hey man,
1: it's all good.
3: No, doesn't matter how much money you have as the Browns quarterback has told us. Sometimes you got to get what you got to get.
1: Yeah,
3: and I don't know. That's not the life I live. But for some, you know, you got to get it how you live it.
1: You got to slow your dang roll is what for some need to do here. And again, I try to veer from it. We're going to try to figure out what happened with the Jamar Chase thing. But I wanted to get into what we were supposed to be talking about today, which is quarterback flag plants. Quarterback flag plants, guys who are in tricky situations. I want to plant the flag on which way you're going with these guys for the 2026 season.
3: Okay.
1: Let's start with the Carolina Panthers' Bryce Young. Is he going to do enough to earn an extension from the Carolina Panthers from this season's play? Cam Wolf, plant your flag.
3: I am planting a flag with a strong yes. I'm not getting off the boat. I've been on the boat. I've been driving the boat. It might only be two other people with me. I might be on a very lonely yacht, you know, but I'm driving it. And I think that Bryce is going to have his best year as a pro. Now, I don't think he's going to do enough to eliminate all the detractors like Theo. I think there may still be some doubts, you know, but I think that you put a second year in a row where you're ascending. I see him having the highest completion percentage of his career. I see him leading the Panthers back to another division title. And it, to me, that's enough to get a contract. I can't say, at least at this stage, that I think, you know, they're going to go super far in the playoffs. But to win a division two times in a row, to be able to play your best year, I think that would be enough for me if I'm their general manager, Dan Morgan, to pay him. So I'm playing my flag that Bryce Young has his career year.
1: There it is. There it is. Music to him and his agent's ears. Cam Wolf here planting the flag with quarterbacks in sticky situations. How about Cam Ward of the Tennessee Titans? Does he look like the best quarterback from the 2025 class when this year is wrapped up? And it's been a rough preseason for my guy.
3: Well, so here's what I would say. What is this competition? That was a bad draft class. Yeah. So Cam Ward was in that class. What, Shedeur Sanders was in that class. Was that Jackson Dart? Was in that class.
1: Tyler Shuck
3: was in that class.
1: Dylan Gabriel, too.
3: I like Cam Ward a lot.
1: By the way, Dylan Gabriel.
3: I like Cam
1: Ward. Hold on. Everybody keep forgetting about Dylan Gabriel. Dylan Gabriel was in that class. He was a third round pick. I just got to throw it out there.
3: Hey, the Browns aren't even thinking about Dylan Gabriel. Why should I?
1: Just got to throw it out there.
3: You know, it won't be Dylan Gabriel.
1: Yeah.
3: I will say this. I like Cam Ward a lot, but I am a little discouraged about what I've heard about him this offseason. I've heard that it's been rough. Like, it has not got better. And my hope was that Brian Daboll, you know, would bring a little bit of a spurt to him. And we haven't played any games yet, so I don't want to plant my flag and say this is never going to happen. But I do feel a little bit more confident at this stage that Tyler Shuck and maybe even Jackson Dart will have a better season than Cam Ward. And so, unfortunately, I am holding the flag, but I cannot plant it. I want to plant it, but I can't. It's too heavy right now. There's just too much baggage on the flag. And so I just need him to drop a little bit of the baggage before I can plant it. But if I had to choose right now, I'd guess that Tyler Shuck has the best year of all the quarterbacks in that class.
1: As a man sporting a Miami Hurricanes shirt, I too cannot. I cannot stand with that. I got to ride. I'm right. I told people, look, I am going to fight this fight, and I'm going to find all the excuses in the book until it's over with Cam Ward. I am going down with the ship. Planting the flag here with Cam Wolf of NFL Network, and let's go to the Miami Dolphins. Does Malik Willis do enough to prevent the Dolphins from drafting a quarterback in the first round?
3: Yeah, unfortunately, that flag's not getting planted. Mm. That flag is staying inside the shed. It's unfortunate because I like Malik a lot. I just think that he's up against too much. And I've watched him a good bit in practice, and I do not want to sugarcoat for you guys. It looks really rough on offense. Like, it looks really rough. Like, it's Devon Achane and then Malik Willis running around. I watched the Giants joint practice. I was there, and I swear I've never seen a team have so much pass rush success in one practice. Mm. Like, I'm looking up dudes I've never heard of. Like, this dude's got three sacks. Who is Chauncey Golston? Like, this dude's got three sacks on the first team offense. You know, Brian Burns is doing his dance every 5 or 10 minutes. You know, you got Abdul Carter yelling, I don't need a break. They need a break. We don't need a break.
1: Oh,
3: and this
1: God.
3: Is the Giants. So it was pretty rough, and it's been like that for much of the offseason. I do think Malik's legs will bail them out a little bit, but I'm not planting the flag for seeing enough for him to be avoid them drafting a quarterback.
1: I get that. Now, we're going to put on the stream right here on ESPN South Florida the play from Jamar Chase at Bengals practice right here just to get our reaction before you go here, Cam. Joe Burrow driving back, goes over the top. Chase, ooh. And it looked like when he went up for the ball there, it wasn't like he landed improperly. It almost was like it happened when he tried to lift up to go get the ball, and he limps off the field there. So do we have any information on what that injury might be?
3: Not yet. I'm still looking at it. It looked like a little bit of a knee. I'm seeing some people at practice saying that he's walking okay right now. If, you know, they're kind of diagnosing it on their own.
1: Yeah.
3: It said that he's stretching it out. He hasn't returned to practice, but he looks like he's stretching out his left leg. I think it's a good sign that he hasn't gone inside to the trainers yep. and gone and got an immediate MRI. That's usually what happens if you like tear an ACL or tear an Achilles. So that was, you know, it doesn't seem like, at least from my, you know, amateur doctors, that this is like one of those major ones. But certainly you don't want to have him like have a hamstring yeah. or something early in the year. So that was my concern. Maybe it's just a scare. That would be great news. But for the guy that's behind me, I want to interview him a lot this year, so I want him to be healthy.
1: Yeah, exactly. I was about to say, you got him right there behind you, man. And you know what? Hey, Bengals players, no prayer circle necessary. No prayer circle necessary. Nope, we can nope. pray for him at home. The prayer circle it elicits a lot of fear.
3: Absolutely. Yeah. Fernando Mendoza out here starting a prayer circle with a low ankle sprain. I don't want that vibe, so we're just going to speak in good vibes into existence for Jamar Chase.
1: It's good vibes. We're going to move on here. We got Clay Thompson. We're going to take that press conference on the other side. Cam, we appreciate the time, Doc, and we'll catch up with you after two of the Dolphins next week, which will be an interesting thing to watch play out.
3: Absolutely. Have a great rest of your show, bro.
1: Appreciate it, Cam. That is our guy, Cameron Wolf from NFL Network and ESPN. On the other side, Clay Thompson at the podium being introduced for the Miami Heat. That is Kyle Russo. I'm Theo Dorsey with Theoretically Speaking on ESPN 106.3.
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7: Good people. It is your boy Theo Dorsey. This is Theoretically Speaking, and we are moments out from Klay Thompson walking out there in the media room, in the press conference room at the Kaseya Center, to address the media for the first time as a member of the Miami Heat following his buyout with the Dallas Mavericks, following his contract signing with the Heat, 2 years. I believe the new reported number is $11.5 million. And as we enter the happy hour here on Theoretically Speaking, that it certainly makes me happy as a Heat fan, because what that does with the roster, not to get into too many of the machinations of things, but they got two open roster spots. That means two vet minimums the Heat are going to be able to likely squeeze into those two spots right there. So he, already taking hometown type discounts, prioritizing winning, helping out with roster flexibility. The dude is already locked in on Heat culture here. So not only are we going to get that Klay Thompson press conference live here on Theoretically Speaking, we'll also get Klay Thompson scheduled to appear with us for a little bit right there afterwards. He'll be joining us on that Baptist Health Hotline. 888-760-3776 is the number for the Baptist Health Hotline. And as a guy like him that is on the back end of the prime, he knows how to prioritize staying in shape, keeping your body right, making sure that you lock in on the pro-level orthopedic care. 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This is not a, it's funny because there's a lot of times that this will happen in sports where a player as prominent as a Klay Thompson will change jerseys super duper duper duper late in their careers. And then you have to decide for yourself as a fan, is this going to be, is this going to be guy who goes to city that is nice to retire in? And kind of, you know, are these going to be the forgotten tapes, the lost years of Klay Thompson? Or is this going to be guy getting the most out of his body with a team that is most prepared to fight for a championship? And that is what Heat fans and the Miami Heat themselves are hoping this all turns out to be. But Colin, the last couple of years with the Dallas Mavericks, definitely not the, I would say, not what you would expect from a guy who is a top five shooter all time, and a guy who has competed at a high level, and a guy who was thought of as one of the best

0: two-way players and best shooting guards, really of the modern era. But I will also say with the Dallas Mavericks, when he went and took that gig, that role, he thought he was going to be hooping with Luka Doncic.
1: Yeah, he was a year off.
0: He thought he was going to be hooping with a setup artist like Luka who can get him the ball and feed him in ways where he can get a lot of open shots, you know, not just off the dribble, but, you know, catch and shoot stuff. And Luka got traded in the middle of the night. And Klay is now with a Dallas Mavericks team that is trying to find its way and is trying to integrate a rookie in and is trying to search for a whole new identity.
1: A team that will be pretty good pretty soon, but probably not in the timeline of Klay Thompson's career.
0: Well, yeah, no. I mean, that, but also while I'm talking about the years that he already played for the Mavericks.
1: Yes.
0: Like it all
1: kind of.
0: Not
1: what he was looking for. Yeah, and I think the Mavericks knew that they were not what he wanted either.
0: So it works out that he's leaving them. I do wonder if the last couple of years of what we saw from Klay that kind of teetered off is a lesser version of what we're going to see now that he's going to be amplified by a guy like Giannis who gets guys open with the gravity that he draws when he gets into the paint. So that's what I'm assuming the Heat think about this signing, and that's what I'm assuming Klay visions himself with this signing as well. Klay, by the way, joining the Heat in his year age 36 season, Ray Allen did the same in his age 37 season, the latter formulated into a championship with the Miami Heat. We'll see if that same thing rings true here for Klay Thompson and the Heat this go round. But theoretically speaking here, patiently waiting for that press conference to get underway with Klay Thompson getting ready to go to the podium and to the mic. He's a super laid back guy. Not surprised.
1: I'm not expecting anything out of the ordinary.
0: Yeah.
1: The one thing I'm curious about, and if he doesn't say it during the presser, I'd be curious to ask him ourselves when we get him on, is does this feel like the final stop in your career? Right? Is this going to be do you know this is the place you want to land the plane? And if that's the case, what is you looking to give it a couple more years? You taking this year by year at this point? That's what I'm curious about with Klay.
0: Yeah, it's a 2-year deal he signed. And I would assume for a guy like him, he's not going to try to do the bounce around city to city thing. If there's any other stop he's going to make, it's going to be back to Golden State.
1: That's the only thing that can make sense.
0: 2 years.
1: Right. But maybe he had his moments with that. You know, that's Steph's team. Does he want to go in and all? Unless he wants to retire the same year as Steph and they do a little bit of a retirement tour together. I doubt Steph wants that. Steph doesn't want that. So I don't know what the right move is with that specifically, but I understand.
0: Yeah. The other part of that for the Warriors is we talked about this when LeBron did it. When he signed that veterans minimum deal with the Philadelphia 76ers, it set a new precedent, especially for players of that ilk that are at that stage of their career. Steph Curry's going to be eligible for an extension later this year, and I wouldn't be shocked if Steph doesn't sign that max extension for a year or two to close out his Warriors tenure. I wouldn't be shocked if he doesn't pull a maneuver where he signs for a very minuscule amount of money because he's made all of the money in the world, and he opens up the door for the Warriors to make some kind of huge roster additions, and maybe that's when the door opens back up for Klay to go back to Golden State and make one more run. Like, I think if he goes back to Golden State to actually play a year and not do the ceremonious, you know, Warrior for a day, then retire, I think it's going to be because they have a chance to actually make a serious run and he would want to be a part of it. I don't think it would be, you know, I don't think they're doing any retirement tours out there.
1: You think he's interested in making another run with them?
0: Yeah, I don't think all is lost there. I don't think it's bad blood. Yeah. I think if they
1: part of me thinks he's moved on.
0: He has moved on for right now. But this isn't Ray Allen leaving the Celtics and then being, you know, public enemy number one. Can't go back. This is the Heat making the most sense right now. The Warriors are kind of aimless. Like, if the Warriors were a contender, I do wonder if the Warriors actually were in position to contend this year.
1: Yeah, the Warriors are trying to figure out, do they want to build for a little bit of Steph and then after Steph? Or do they want to really go all in, all eggs in the Steph basket and then figure it out once again?
0: They've already
1: passed that bridge.
0: They put it out there that they're building for the post-Steph Curry era. And they went out and got Yaxo Lindenberg. You still got to wait on Jimmy Butler to get back healthy in the spring. But when I look at the Golden State Warriors right now, like, if they had a proper contender, I don't think the Klay move happens. I think the Klay move would probably be back to the Bay. You know? Like, that would make a lot more sense.
1: There's a chance of that. I don't know. Go to Dallas, try to make something of yourself away from the team, and then all of a sudden it doesn't work after 2.5 years and you're back? I don't know about that.
0: I think that if they had the if they were a proper contender, they'd be lucky to make the play-in based on what their roster looks like right now. But the Miami Heat do, and that's what he saw. And so far, as we're waiting on him to actually make his way, which, by the way, starting to look a little skim, starting to look a little doubtful whether or not he makes it for theoretically speaking. I think this is going to be a Russo and Rizzo. It's going to be a Russo and Rizzo venture getting Klay Thompson on at this point. So this is what we'll do. We'll go take a quick break right here. On the other side, we'll be taking the Klay Thompson press conference live here from the Kaseya Center. We got Cade Chumslin there on the ground with the stream going. So hopefully we're able to get that thing live on the other side. We'll go to a quick break right here, and we'll take Klay Thompson, the four-time NBA champion, who's looking to add to that treasure cove of trophies. We'll take him on the other side there from the Kaseya Center. That is Colin. I'm Theo. We're theoretically speaking on ESPN 106.3.
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3: 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Wow.
4: Everybody thinks LeBron's going to get involved in the NBA and like want to own a team. LeBron is going to get involved with golf.
3: He is.
4: After his career.
3: Going to. He's already doing it.
4: Right.
3: NBA star LeBron James and the PGA Tour are partnering to bring a golf event back to
4: celebrity
3: his hometown
4: PGA
3: of Akron, Ohio.
4: Tour. Yeah, the celebrity PGA Tour. I can already see it.
3: Yeah.
4: He's going to have a TGL team. He's going to do the whole thing.
3: So they're going to have the LeBron James Family Foundation Invitational, which will be played July 6th and 7th at the South Course at Firestone Country Club in Akron, Ohio. So he's already got, this is LeBron is doing retirement things right now. He's doing a lot of like retirement coded things right now. Sparking a YouTube golf channel and this right here, leaning all the way in, teaming up the PGA Tour. Lock in, man. You know what I'm saying? This is why we couldn't have you down there at the Heat training camp, man. Lock in.
5: Hey, Conan, man.
3: Lock in, Brian. 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
3: Tap in with the good people. It's not that it's an issue. LeBron's really good at basketball. I'm sure they'll be fine. Just saying. Not all the way locked in. Sherbert was now with Clay with the Miami Heat. He's definitely going to be on that boat a lot, which is fine. He's going to be on that boat a lot, which is encouraged. But I would dare say that it takes less energy out of you to do that than it would to be out here swinging the clubs at whatever mile per hour that LeBron is doing it at, the torque he's putting on his body as well. Like, hey, man, the Sixers should be worried. Not us down here in South Florida. We're feeling good. It's also clear what the Miami Heat were prioritizing this offseason when they went out and added to this roster. It doesn't take a savvy GM or a veteran front office to go out and target Giannis Antetokounmpo, sure. But also, you think about the other guys that they got around him. Bobby Portis Jr., a proven champion, a guy that has made multiple deep playoff runs, and a guy who can space the floor, a really good shooter, and you don't have to hide him on defense. Also a guy that's more than willing to accept the role and play off the bench. So Bobby Portis, the right kind of mindset, a malleable role, a lot of, you know, he has shooting. Good shooting. Very good shooting, I dare say. And also a guy that can play defense. You don't have to hide him on the other side.
4: Let me ask you this question. What's a great season from Klay Thompson at this point in his

0: career with this team.
1: Great season from Clay is about
0: games played.
1: Game.
0: What is he contributing? What's his role?
1: You shoot 40% from deep. You play probably 55 to 60 regular season games.
0: I think that's underselling. He plays more than that usually.
1: Yeah, no, I'm saying, well, you don't need Clay to do that though, because you want him for the playoffs. He's been Iron Man Clay, and I know his health is usually not an issue. He's 36 years old, going on 37. So you do want to preserve him for the playoffs, both his injury, his health and the injury risk there. But I would say, like, if he plays between 55 to 65 games, if he scores on average about 15 a game, shoots above 40%, which he hasn't done over the past couple of years in Dallas. And most importantly, what I do like that he did with the Dallas Mavericks is he was very smart about accepting a role and not complaining about it very often.
0: Clay knows what he is. He's good about that. He knows what he is.
1: That's going to be a good setup.
0: And but again, he's been a star for the term of the NBA, but he hasn't ran a team. And he never has ran a team. He didn't run a team with Golden State. I don't think he's expecting to either. He played a role with Golden State, and he was willing to. And that's why it worked so well as him as sort of the third fiddle to Stephen Durant, because you can't have three stars that are ball hungry.
1: Yeah,
0: and he's not that. He's not that.
1: He famously had the 60-point game with like seven dribbles. You know what I'm saying? Like, he's not a guy that's going to pound the air out of the rock.
0: He saved them countless times in the postseason.
1: Yeah, game six, Clay.
0: 2016, he was in a lot of ways their best player in that entire run in the 73-9 season.
1: I think he led the playoffs in scoring.
0: He might have, yeah.
1: That year.
0: And, he had that game six, Clay, and OKC down 3-2 to the Rockets coming off of a game five win when this is the Thunder,
1: yeah,
0: where the Thunder need to put them away. And Clay, I had 41 efficient shooting, clutch second half, shot making. One of the best games of his career. And he played well for the most part throughout that Raptors series until he went down in that fast break and he tore his ACL.
1: Yeah, that was a tough one to watch as the war of attrition was there, was won by the Toronto Raptors. But Clay is, he's clearly a guy who, if he was a guy that walked away closer to his apex, he would be thought of differently. Wasn't he on the NBA 75 as well?
0: That's a good question. Like, I think he was.
1: He should have been an NBA 75 guy. I think he was. And again, because the last 5 years haven't looked glowing, he's probably not going to get the just due when it comes to like people on Twitter or people that, you know, casual basketball fans. But Klay Thompson at his peak was elite, especially because of the way that he was able to defend the best player on the other side. What really unlocked what the Warriors were able to do back in the day with Klay, or with Steph, was Klay was a top five perimeter defender as well. So he's guarding the best guy on one side, and then he's scoring and shooting off the dribble, and catch and shoot, and not demanding the basketball, not needing it, much more on the other side, and letting Steph work on that way. So it was a very symbiotic relationship he and Steph had.
0: Yeah, they had a I'll start with the early season Warriors before they got Durant. I mean, think about it. That starting lineup we were talking about. You know, you're talking about Curry. You're talking about Clay, who's a very good perimeter defender. Sean Livingston, who's a big guard, who could guard multiple positions as well. They had Iguodala and Draymond, versatile wing defenders as well. And you know, that early years was a mix of Bogut, Festus Ezeli, and yada, yada, yada. Mo Spates, guys who could just shoot.
1: Don't forget Harris. Don't forget Harris.
0: Fine. Well, Harrison was there for 2016, you're right.
1: Yeah, he was there.
0: And again, versatile wing defenders. Harrison's not an excellent, like the other guys were, but that was their mantra. Curry was a worse defender earlier in his career. He actually got a lot better by the time like 2022 came around. Curry's actually a very viable defender.
1: But he's a good positional defender. He's not going to get caught. Yeah, he's not going to get caught.
0: Because he put on size.
1: Like hard.
0: He put on weight. Yeah. And, but that is just perfectly the defense. He didn't necessarily need to guard the most imposing player, but he guarded the guys in the perimeter who, you know, were shot makers and three point shooters. He was good about that.
1: Man, that dude was he slid and he stayed in front of guys.
0: You're not putting him on a bully ball small forward.
1: Yeah.
0: Back to the basket.
1: Nah.
0: You're putting him on the Damian Lillards of the world that are coming off five different screens because he's lengthy.
1: Yeah, and he was a great on ball defender. And again, that is what made that combination so special. He couldn't be a guy that took nights off on defense because that was Curry's role. But Klay Thompson specifically though, you asked earlier what a good season looks like from him. I think again, during the regular season, it actually doesn't matter. Like a good, a good season from Klay Thompson doesn't start counting or mattering until the playoff comes around. And that was the point I was making earlier, is the Miami Heat clearly prioritized adding guys in this offseason with championship pedigree, with playoff miles, and with the level of fervor and the level of experience, where Eric Spoelstra knows what he's going to be able to get, and he's not going to have to teach some of those details and things up. Like, they know what that enduring road can be. They know what the marathon is, and they'll be properly prepared for it. Klay Thompson, four-time champion, and a guy that's played in how many NBA finals? Would that be?
0: He played 2019, seven? I guess, for the time he played. Yeah, he played 2015, 16. 17, 18, 19, five straight.
1: Yeah.
0: And then he played, yeah, in the later
1: 22.
0: Ones. Yeah.
1: So yeah, I think actually six, because they lost the one to the Raptors, and then I think seven. Seven or six. Either way, he's played in a lot of dang NBA finals.
0: He joined Dallas the year after they made the final runs.
1: He missed it. He came literally the year after, and then Luka gets traded months in. So you have Klay Thompson with that championship experience. You have Tim Hardaway Jr., who made the run with the Denver Nuggets in 2023, also a shooter, a guy that was 10th in the league in three-pointers made last year. You go out and get Bobby Portis Jr., who had the run with the Bucks and Giannis Antetokounmpo, and also let's not forget the fact that he also had one of the best shooting years of his career. And the thing that all of those guys have in common, they're veterans, you know. They are guys that all can space the floor and help out with what you're going to get when you pair Giannis and Bam Adebayo. And most importantly, they're guys that have championship rings already and know what it takes to win an NBA Finals. We are minutes out from Klay Thompson taking the podium at the Kaseya Center as we await him to address the media. That we were supposed to get. He's about a half hour. He's on island time right now.
0: Dragged him off the boat.
1: Yeah, Klay Thompson of Bohemian Descent on Island Time with us right now, waiting on Klay to make his shake. We're going to go. Let's take a quick break here, Colin. That way we have enough time on the other side to take the Klay Thompson press conference. And we'll hear from the four-time champion on why he chose the Miami Heat, on what the recruitment process was like, and also a bit about what the last couple of years in Dallas was like, as opposed to all of the winning and the sustained excellence was like when he was playing with the Golden State Warriors. People don't give enough credit to, when you're an athlete at that stage of your career, having to wake up every day and play for a franchise that you know has no shot of doing anything, has to feel a lot different than playing alongside Steph and Dre and KD and Iggy and being coached by a guy like Steve Kerr. So we'll hear from Klay Thompson here on the other side, right here in the happy hour on Theoretically Speaking on ESPN 106.3.
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1: For a moment here, I started to think this is going to be like the LeBron James introductory press conference.
0: What if Clay just is in Golden State right now?
1: Just never going to happen. Never going to happen. No, but I think it is happening. We are hearing that the press conference is going to start here soon. The introduction of Klay Thompson as he's getting ready to enter his 14th year in the NBA, not counting the ones that he missed due to injury. His age 36 season and doing so coming off of a couple of years with the Dallas Mavericks after reaching a deal and negotiating a buyout with the Mavericks. Freeing him up to be a free agent. And once he cleared the waivers, the Miami Heat were the first team to swoop in and strike a deal. Klay Thompson, 2 years, $11.5 million, going to be a member of the Miami Heat, joining Giannis Antetokounmpo, Andrew Wiggins, Bobby Portis Jr., Bam Adebayo, Davion Mitchell, to name a few, under the leadership and guise of Eric Spoelstra. So this is still a monumental day here in Heat history, and it's going to be probably behind Giannis. I would probably rank Klay as the second biggest addition. I probably put him over Tim Hardaway Jr. and Bobby Portis. Well, I mean, there's a question to be made there with Tim Hardaway. Probably a little bit over Bobby Portis Jr., who adds a different level of versatility. And the Andrew Wiggins maneuver, where the Heat extended him 3 years, $64 million, was not an addition. It was more of a re-signing, so not necessarily an addition. Hey, who knows? Ryan Conwell could be the guy we're talking about. Wasn't it supposed to be a generational draft class anyways?
0: You know, what was he, the 48th pick?
1: It was like 33, 35 or something like that.
0: Come on. Second rounder. I agree. Ryan Conwell, good college
1: player. He's good. He's good. He's good. So
0: they played him like a game and a half, and then they shut him down for summer league.
1: Oh, God. He was that good. Ryan Conwell was a good player. He got some Drew Holiday comps, who was, by the way,
0: a little strong.
1: Comps. It's a comp. A Drew Holiday comp coming out of the draft is not strong based on the kind of comps we see year in and year out for guys. But we'll see what Ryan Conwell, the guard out of Louisville, looks like as Colin also continues to refuse to say Louisville the way the people of Louisville like to hear it said. And as we proceed here on Theoretically Speaking, we are seeing Klay Thompson walk up to the podium decked out in a white dress shirt, sporting the 11 white hot Klay Thompson jersey. Actually, that's not the white hot jersey. It's the normal white Heat jersey, standing there posing with Eric Spoelstra. And he is about to make his way to sit down and address the media for the first time as a newest member of the Miami Heat. Klay Thompson, the four-time NBA champion. We'll see if it's Spoelstra or he that opens up the ceremonies here at the Kaseya Center. But without further ado, we will take it live here on ESPN 106.3 on Theoretically Speaking, Klay Thompson and the Miami Heat addressing, the public for the first time after adding the guy who is an LA native, whose father played for Pat Riley back in the day and won titles for him. And most importantly, who decided the Miami Heat would be his next home. Take it away, Eric Spoelstra.
14: This young gentleman here to my left, to the Miami Heat officially, and we're very excited about this. We've always had great respect for him. He's a highly, highly decorated champion. And we know about his world-class shooting. He's one of the best that have ever done it. Look, the way he shoots the ball, the way he moves without the basketball, the way he's done it over his entire career, it's an offense unto itself. And that's in neon. That's the obvious that everybody knows. But the subtle nuances and other subtleties about his future Hall of Fame career are also what really excites us about him. He knows how to win. He knows how to help others. He has a great IQ for the game, and defensively, he has a pride in being a legitimate two-way basketball player. It's almost like he's a throwback from in that regard, in terms of really trying to impact the game on both sides of the floor. But his experience is immense. His resume speaks for itself. And that's why, you know, obviously we're really excited, about him and how he can fit and how he can help us, try to accomplish what we want to accomplish. And that's something very, very, big. So without further ado, I'll be up here for a couple questions, but really, you guys want to talk to him, his answers and why he wore 11 over the course of his career, and everything else. Welcome.
15: Eric, since you're still here, the summer started with the narrative of the Miami Heat perhaps not having enough shooting to surround Bam and Giannis. Based on how the summer's progressed, Tim coming, now Clay coming, some of your other signings, do you see any validity in that narrative? And could an argument almost be made that you might be as set from the three-point arc as you've been maybe during your tenure?
14: I mean, that's the thing when you're, you know, the narratives, you know, you're talking about the beginning of the summer, we hadn't even put together the team. You know, so everybody jumps to conclusions, and we respect that. We love it. You know, I think there's going to be a lot of eyeballs on our team, you know, this year. This is what we wanted. You know, really. I mean, we're going to have a lot more games on national TV. We're kind of, you know, out of that mix, the last two or three years. So all of it comes with it. And really the judgment on our roster before we even put together the team, you know, it's really unfair, but, it was certainly something that we wanted to address. You know, with the addition, of Giannis, and we think that we've addressed that. You know, we have a world-class, you know, shooter and Clay who's done it as well as anybody in the history of the game. And it just naturally, you don't have to, you know, wonder about it. That's going to fit, you know, and it's going to be able to complement not only Giannis, but Bam and, everybody else on the roster. But we have a lot of guys that, you know, they've shot the ball at a high level. Has done it. Bobby had a great year, you know, shooting it, but he's done it now for a long period of time. Wiggs, great year shooting the ball. You know, Dean Mitch had a great year shooting the ball. But it's not just about shooting the ball. It's about, you know, finding a way to win. You know, I know these are little side notes and side stories, but we're going to be focused on, you know, putting together a team that figures out how to win.
16: So, we're per 100 possessions, Clay was among the lead leaders in 3-point attempts. So, how much more part of his game maybe just the willingness to get those shots up?
14: Yeah, I don't want to overthink it or even overcoach it. He knows what he's doing. I mean, those shots are going to be available. And if they're not available, you know, that means that it's going to open up lanes, you know, for somebody else. You know, he has that, not only the resume that I talked about it's a highly decorated resume. But what comes with that, about producing at a high level and more importantly, producing at the highest level when it matters the most, in the playoffs, what comes with that is a well-earned reputation. Well-earned. So, one way or another, it's going to help us, whether he's running off of screens or different actions. And he's doing what he's done over the course of his career, that's going to fit. Whether he's being chased off that line or if he runs outside the building, this is his reputation. If he runs outside of this building, his defender's going to run with him. Right? And that's going to open up something, you know, for somebody else.
17: I'm sure part of this decision was being able to play with the Austin Band, but you're also going to play for Spo. Did you have a relationship with him prior to this? And what about Spo makes him
18: look playful? To be honest, not really, but I know Coach Spo's story. I know the respect he commands in the world of basketball is very high. I mean, we're from the same city, so I've heard great things. You know, he went to Jesuit just like my brother did, and I got a lot of family friends who have known him for a long time, and nothing but great things have been said. And I know him and Steve Kerr worked together for couple of stands with Team USA, and Steve had nothing but great things to say. And so did my friends who went to play for the Miami Heat. And I know it's a demanding atmosphere, and it's one that's really competitive, and that's what attracted me to being here. So that's something that I think reflects my mindset to the T. So that was an easy choice for me.
19: One more for you, Coach, before you go. Just people have been making a comparison with
15: Clay coming through at this point of his career to that when Ray Allen did as well. Is that, do you think there's some validity to that comparison, or is there just a little more to that?
14: Yeah, I haven't given it a lot of thought. I can see where people, you know, would make that comparison. And I mean, that's one born out of great respect. They're doing the best and the greatest that have done it like that. But I, what I would say to that is, let's let this team have its own journey and its own identity, its own story. That's in the past. So that's a great part of our history. We're putting together this team for a new history. And we think we have, you know, the makings of something special. We'll get into the season and all the things that happen during the course of a long 82-game season and get ready for the playoffs. But we're just excited about the group that we have. And 5 weeks from now, we're going to get to work in camp and create our own story. Hopefully it ends with something spectacular.
15: Clay, without getting into specifics, but it seems you made a significant sacrifice buyer-wise, contract-wise, to be here. What made you, at this stage of your career, put aside maybe the financial to a degree that you so wanted to be with this team at this moment?
18: That's a good question. I would say just the opportunity to play high-level basketball throughout the season and the chance to make a deep postseason run. Those things were so attractive to me. And obviously, you want to maximize your earnings potential as an athlete, but, like, I've tasted winning before, and there's really nothing like it. It's even just, like, even getting there and failing, it's better than not even having a shot at it. So I'm not saying that's going to happen. I'm just saying, like, the opportunity to, and again, at a very high level, was so attractive to me. And it looked, you know, looking at the roster, it looked like a great fit as far as, you know, me being able to space the floor and attack from the perimeter and have great help defenders behind me. And especially at this stage of my career, I get to play a specific role, and my voice will go a long way, hopefully, with this team, and just to lead by example.
16: Well, you've played a lot of different types of players, but, you know, this is obviously pretty unique. How do you, what is the obvious, how do you feel like you can help them? And how do you feel like maybe he can help you in generating more quality shots for yourself?
18: I mean, Giannis, one of the best players of all time, and two-time MVP, obviously. He is a special talent, and great respect for him and what he's been able to accomplish and how he's gotten better every season. I think we can both just help each other, not just him, but the whole, we can help the whole team. I mean, just freeing him up for lanes to drive, for space to operate. And for myself, I'm going to get so many great looks playing off him and Bam and Wiggs and the rest of the guys, because they create so much pressure going to the basket. And it's going to be fun just figuring out how we all fit together, what actions work well, and we can all screen for each other. It's going to be great, and we're all very versatile on both sides of the floor, you know, being able to guard 1-5, being able to lead the fast break. So it's almost like limitless what we can do, and I can't wait to, you know, get the whole squad together and see what works well and define our roles. It's really, really exciting, and it's like coming in this building just gave me a whole new jolt of energy to be myself again.
15: Like, kind of working off that, you mentioned be yourself again programs. Giannis talked about it a bit when he was introduced, about still, even at his stature and career he's had and winning stats, to show you still got it. How much is that a motivation for you as you get older and you've done all these things to show, hey, I can still be a quality player, productive player on a winning team?
18: Oh, it's a huge motivator. I mean, Giannis has tasted winning before, just like I have, just like Bobby, Wiggs, Bam's been there twice, and it's all you really want. You know, it's the standard. Once you get there, it's like you do anything to go back. And as us athletes, we always have a chip on our shoulder. We always remember, you know, what motivates us, what gets us to tick. And I still feel like I have a lot to prove, even in your 14, whatever it is. And I still feel like I can prove that by being on a winning team. And it's all I could ask for is the opportunity. So for myself and this upcoming season, it's kind of a redemption season for me to show I can still make an impact on winning and do it consistently. And I just can't really wait to get to work. It's pretty surreal being here, but what an honor it is.
19: Okay. That's the next one. Why are you looking at that? Gotcha.
20: Like, since you missed time to significant injury, you've actually been durable to your with 70 games a year past 4 years. Where do you think you are physically right now compared to where you were, say, 3 or 4 years?
18: Still think I can do it at a high level. Like you said, the durability for me has been a huge plus. You know, that's one thing that might have been question when I came back from all that time I had off, but for me, those injuries are back in the past, and I don't even think about it anymore. It's nice to be able to just walk on the floor and play free-minded. And then on top of that, you know, we were talking about a conditioning test last night, so I'm happy I got 5 weeks to really prepare for it. So got to get my treadmill back operating, but I'm really excited just to be pushed kind of on the fitness level that I know would be so beneficial for me for this next season. And, you know, a lot of players love me about how tough it is, but I like hard stuff like that. I've been through harder things. Like coming back from those injuries was harder than any conditioning drill or game I had to play. So in a weird way, like those injuries prepared me for like just uncomfortable feelings and just, tough times. So now I take it head on and I embrace them.
21: Kelly, welcome to Miami. You land yesterday and, you know, you said you want to get a hold of your teammates. Who called you first? Who have you talked to? And what did they say to you as you get ready to be part of this franchise?
18: Well, Andrew was the first one to talk to me because I think he's the only one who had my cell phone. So we did talk to Wiggs. We got a great history together. Winning a championship together was really awesome. He made my job so easy when I was with him because he's such a great defender. Had to take, you know, didn't have to take the toughest assignment every night like they used to, and he really made my life easy. Bam just reached out to me. D. Mitch got to contact him a little bit. Haven't talked to Giannis, but I think he's over in Greece, so it's tough. But like when you, for us NBA guys, it's like we get a few months off and we see each other, it's like you don't miss a beat. So there's mutual respect there, and you know how time-consuming the season is, so we might get away from each other a little bit for a month or two, but right a couple of weeks we'll be at it again. And I actually saw Pele, and I say his name right? Pele. I saw Pele in Spain. That's the NBA Players Association Sanctuary, and to see his work ethic. I didn't know I was going to be his teammate, but I was really impressed with how much time he spent at the gym every day. I was like, that does seem like a Miami guy. So I was very encouraged by his work ethic. I'm just excited to get to know my new teammates. It's really an awesome opportunity to make new friends and connections. Because it's hard being an NBA player. Your career feels like it goes like that, but it's another opportunity to build something in a really great city.
1: Well, Clay, just like Pele or Pella Larson, you too are now a Miami guy. That's Clay Thompson. As we cut out from that press conference, we'll have the full thing on ESPN South Florida on our YouTube page. So make sure you're subscribed and you can tap into the full thing there. But Clay Thompson saying this is a redemption season for him. He said he also felt like the Miami Heat were the kind of team that can push him. And most importantly, the reason why he chose them for his 14th NBA season and beyond is because he thinks that this is a team that can compete for a championship. He has the championship thirst still. He says he tasted it 4 times. He's even gotten there and lost a couple of times and is nothing like it. So we'll see if he can pair back up with Andrew Wiggins and reclaim some of that magic that he was able to do in a Warriors uniform. That though, Clay Thompson from Kaseya Center. And what's the biggest thing? I know you're curious, Colin, if this is the swan song in a Miami Heat jersey for Clay.
0: Hasn't talked about it yet. I am curious if he is viewing this as his final NBA contract or if he's going to take it a year-by-year case. How long does he anticipate his career going, et cetera? Did not answer that to this point.
1: Yeah. But what I do know is, I mean, I think the biggest, the most
0: he probably doesn't have an answer to that question, but I'm just curious.
1: He should.
0: Curious on his reaction.
1: He should. When you're in the midst of it, and especially when you're trying to compete for championships, you can't be thinking about, oh, is this the end? Is this the end? Is this going to be my final?
0: But does this feel like the last stop? Do you feel like you're leaving after this?
1: It's got to feel like, you know, it's hard to pull up to Miami and not feel like, yeah, this is where I want to wrap it up. I remember I asked that of Norman Powell, though, last year before the season started. And candidly, he told me, he was like, I would prefer it to be so. But obviously, with the contract situation for him and the ability to get one more squeeze out of the apple and take a bigger contract elsewhere, it made sense for Norman Powell to go take a job with the Chicago Bulls because the Heat couldn't afford to pay him like that. But for Klay Thompson, he's made a lot of money, made a lot of dough. And I think the number one thing for him is competing and trying to win a championship, which I do think he believes he can do in these next couple of years. And also, the Miami Heat believe that he is key to be able to do so. So now that the Heat have their guy, I think it's time that we take it to the water cooler and see what the people think.
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1: I'm going to say something that people are not going to like, but it's true. Klay Thompson flashed his number 11 jersey at that Miami Heat press conference alongside Eric Spoelstra. And the godfather, Pat Riley, wasn't there. But I'm going to speak on behalf of the Miami Heat. If this team goes on to win a title, Klay Thompson's going to have an 11 jersey in the rafters. Putting it out there. You heard Eric Spoelstra already say that Klay Thompson is a Hall of Famer, which he will be. He was a member of the NBA 75, rightfully so. He's a four-time champion, and he's a guy who, when he could have taken it anywhere for his career, chose the Miami Heat as his final destination. And I do believe that he thinks playing alongside Giannis Antetokounmpo and Bam and Bobby Portis and Ryan Conwell, he thinks it's a championship pedigree type team. He thinks that Spo can get him there. I'm not saying that he is going to deserve that off rip. It's going to probably take not just this contract, but maybe one more year. But Klay has a 3-year run with the Heat. They get a title out of this thing. And as lenient as the Miami Heat have been about retiring jerseys, I mean, hell, Dan Marino's jersey's in the rafters. Michael Jordan has his jersey retired. As lenient as they've been about retiring jerseys in the history of that franchise, I do think because of the respect of Klay Thompson and because of the decision of him to choose them when the Heat needed it most, when the Heat needed shooting, they needed veteran presence, they needed a guy that they can rely on in the biggest way, the Miami Heat earned the right to employ Klay Thompson. And if they earn a Larry O'Brien trophy, that number 11 will be hanging from the rafters, and I would not be against it. That, your Culligan Water Cooler Talk for the day, that from Theo out of content. And I'm standing on that. The Heat have a lot more to prove here. The Klay Thompson interview, again, is going to be live, or excuse me, it's going to be available for you on YouTube at ESPN South Florida, so make sure you stay tuned in with us. And we'll get more reaction on the other side on Russo and Rizzo. TBD Colin on
0: Percentage
1: Klay joining.
0: Chance on him joining, what would you give it?
1: I'd say 75%.
0: I'd say 50-50.
1: I'd say 75%. I think it's, I won't be here for it. So I'll be hating from the sidelines. I really wanted that interview. Go in love. Go in peace. Go enjoy.
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0: It's our ESPN West Palm High School Matchups of the Week, presented by South Florida Ford. What do we have in store this week? Well, we got a tale of top fives that are going to be going head-to-head. We got number 4 Atlantic going up north on the road to number 2 Vero Beach. Atlantic coming off a good win, and Vero looking to put their stamp on Palm Beach County and the Treasure Coast. We got number 6 John Carroll. They go all the way out to the Muck to take on Glade Central. Glade Central looking to respond after a tough loss to Palm Beach Central last week. They're looking to get a win in the win column in the early part of this year. Number 3, Cardinal Newman. They're going all the way to Sarasota, taking on Cardinal Mooney. This is a tale of two state champs. The Cardinal Mooney team won the defending 2A state champs. So you're going to have a head-to-head there with one of the top 5 teams in our ESPN West Palm High School rankings. We also have Palm Beach Gardens going on the road, taking on number 8, Jupiter. Should be a good one. 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
2: 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I sound a whole lot better.

0: here, but how was it up there on the pony?
1: It was surreal, but it's something I'm going to embrace. And, you know, Miami's a championship organization. We've created some of the best moments in NBA history, and I just look forward to being a part of more. What an honor to be here and to wear number 11 again is just super special. I had a great success with that number, so hopefully that will continue with my time in South Florida.
0: Yeah, man. A lot of Heat fans here. Excitement through the roof bringing you here. Everybody's been saying the Heat needs shooting. The Heat needs shooting, and Miami goes out and gets a guy who is who has a claim to being one of the greatest shooters of all time. You talk about the special moments you've made. I think about, you know, obviously you got the nickname Game 6 Clay. One of the greatest games in Heat history happened in a Game 6 as well from a sharpshooter and Ray Allen in the corner of the NBA Finals. Do you like those Ray Allen comps that keep getting brought up with the fact that a guy like him, that's what people are comparing this move to right now with you at this stage of your career? With the shooting prowess, joining the Heat and looking to chase after a championship?
1: Of course I like those comparisons. I love Ray Allen. Are you kidding me? Him and Reggie were like the blueprint for my whole off-ball formula. Like, I still do the drills. I still watch their footage all the time and how they got open and how much they move without the ball. And I was lucky enough to play for a coach in Darren Erman who spent time with Ray in Boston. So I got to learn from Darren what Ray would do in his off time, how serious he took his conditioning and his fitness. And it's just, it gives me chills that I'm even in the same sentence as Ray, because if you would have told me this my rookie season, like, I would have never believed you. So it's, Ray has one of the greatest shots, obviously, in NBA history. And I still practice that drill, the backpedal drill to the corner like he did in Game 6, 2013. But, I welcome those comparisons. I'm never going to say I was better than Ray or I have more game than him, but to even be in the same breath as him is

0: real, and I'm just, it's an honor as an off guard, really.
1: Klay Thompson with us now on ESPN 106.3. Klay, one thing I wanted to ask was, the Heat culture is a thing amongst the fans. You talked about it a little bit during your presser. What is the NBA player's perspective, even if you have no ties to Coach Spo, as you said, to open things up, about what the Heat are? How does it compare? What do the NBA players think about, if you're going to join Miami, this is what you're going to get?
0: I know you're going to get pushed. You're going to be physically exhausted, at times mentally exhausted, but it's all for the greater good of the team, and it's all about winning. And, you know, some people think, you know, South Florida is just 18 holes of golf and pina coladas, but nah, it's the opposite. It's very, like militaristic out here, and the fitness programs are really demanding. And that's what honestly attracted me to being here, especially this stage of my career, was to get the most out of my ability and to have that expectation of a deep postseason run. And it's just an honor to be here. I know what they've done for so many great players who have left their franchise they were with for a long time. And I look forward to having the same experience as far as impacting winning, hopefully leaving a mark on the city, and obviously, you know, making a great impact on the fans. I know the Heat fans are great, and they have a deep ties to the city, and they've been blessed with watching many championship runs. So hopefully we can, you know, do the same thing while I'm here.
2: Klay Thompson joining us here on Theoretically Speaking. Last one here, Klay. Did you get from where you were to Miami via boat? Have you already brought the boat this way? And do you plan on keeping that boat docked here as your final lap in the NBA with the Miami Heat?
0: Oh, man. You couldn't ask for a better boating city, I'll be honest, fellas. You know, I spent a lot of time in the Bay, and I love the Bay Crossing, but that water is cold. It's cold year-round. It's really sharky. But out here, it might be sharky, but at least you have warm water. I did not get here via boat. Coming from California, that'd be a long run. Now you have to go through Panama and up the Gulf. So I would just maybe ship it if I need it to. Or I'm sitting actually at Chris Quinn's desk, and he has a nice center console. I'm looking at that thing. I'm like, Chris, you just got to take me out, man, on the CQ. So, and he's an incredible fisherman too, so I'm excited to get on board his boat and just explore these new waters. I know there's some incredible sights to see, but I'm not here for the boating. I hope everyone knows I'm here to put my best foot forward and really, you know, be a shot maker, a great defender. And I'm not going to lie to y'all. On some off days, I will get offshore, but it's not going to be an everyday thing. You know, I'm trying to be the best hooper I can be, and that's all that matters.
2: We're looking forward to it, Klay. Again, welcome to the Miami Heat. Welcome to South Florida. And get all the boating in you need, man. It's plenty of waters to navigate.
0: Thank you, sir. Thanks, fellas.
2: Thank you. Thank you. Again, that was Klay Thompson joining us here on ESPN 106.3 on Theoretically Speaking / Russo and Rizzo. Now I will turn it over to Russo and Rizzo here. We didn't get necessarily a clean answer there on whether he feels like this is his final stop in Miami. But we did get some details on the boat, which is something a lot of people care about as well here. We'll go to break. On the other side, I promise you, those that have been thirsting for Mike Rizzo's take on this, you're going to get it and more. Plus some Colin Russo as we get the Russo and Rizzo back going. But I'm your boy, Theo Dorsey. Thanks for sticking with us. And great to have Klay in a Miami uniform. Feels great. We're Theoretically Speaking on ESPN 106.3.
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8: 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Here goes. Today, the high temperature will be
9: 24 degrees.
8: With a low of
9: 11 degrees.
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8: 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Really? That's the forecast? 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
1: Got Pahokee and Royal Palm going at it.
0: Gosh, Clay Thompson just joined on Theoretically Speaking / Russo and Rizzo in Russo and Rizzo's time slot. Mike got gypped. Mike's not a Clay Thompson guy.
1: Hang on. I don't hate Clay Thompson.
0: He dislikes Clay Thompson. Respectfully.
1: I sports hated him when, you know, my Cavaliers were relevant. Clay's a great player, one of the greatest shooters of all time. Boys, three's a party. We had Clay Thompson for 5 minutes, and we're going to bounce around to a third guy for a third question. Theo's our Heat guy. You guys had
0: it. You also can't
1: did a good
0: stand
1: job.
0: Clay. You
1: it's
0: can't
1: not true.
0: Stand him.
1: It's not true. I do.
0: You can't stand him.
1: I. That is not true. I sports hated him during the rivalry. Clay is the top shooter of all time, and he's going to do great things with the Miami Heat. Kyle, three's a party, and
0: if,
1: you know
0: if
1: this.
0: Clay was
1: three
0: trying
1: people,
0: to get in.
1: Time out. Three people asking Clay Thompson a question in 5 minutes is a waste
0: of
1: time.
0: Here, let's put
1: that
0: it this
1: is
0: way.
1: A waste of
0: let's
1: time.
0: Let's put it this way. If Clay Thompson was in Cleveland on a road game when Mike Rizzo was, running the bar at Town Hall in downtown Cleveland, and Clay Thompson goes and asks the bar for a little room out, a little table in the back so we could hang out with him and his posse, Mike Rizzo is telling him to kick rocks. That's just get that out of the way.
1: Come on, Kyle. Come on. Trolling aside, three's a party. I liked what I heard from him. I'm a little
0: seems
1: upset.
0: Seems like a cool dude.
1: I'm a little upset we weren't able to squeeze the final contract thing out of him. I think that was a good question. But great guy, and I think he's going to, really be that. He mentioned 3 and D. That's all this E team needs.
0: He knows
1: him,
0: exactly what he is. That's what you like about him. He's self-aware.
1: And I think a lot of it, and what stinks in a lot of sports is this young, guy's got to stay healthy. Right? I think that's the biggest thing with Clay right now.
0: He's older, but he's been good about that in
1: his career.
0: He's been good about that. He's always played outside of the 3 years that he got, tuned up because of the Achilles, the ACL.
1: And Dallas, it's like he goes to Dallas. And Dallas was just so bad last year.
0: They
1: it's
0: traded
1: like,
0: Luka his first year there. So
1: yeah, I don't know. I think I think he'll be that 3 and D guy for the Heat, and it is exactly what they need. I mean, look at the roster. Look at how it's constructed. You hope Hardaway and you hope Thompson are going to be able to make shots. And obviously Giannis and Adebayo are going to be the vocal points. So I like how the Heat roster is shaping up. I liked what I heard from Thompson in the presser. I liked what I heard from Coach Spo in the presser. And I know you kind of disagree, Kyle, but I think the Heat are top two team in the Eastern Conference, man. I think you go Philly, and you go Knicks, and then
0: well,
1: you probably go the Miami
0: Heat.
1: The
0: Raptors are not a threat because Kawhi Leonard,
1: Well, Leonard would have played 30 games in the regular season and then been,
0: Well, he's not even going to be on the Raptors.
1: Well, rightfully so. But I didn't, even when Kawhi was, reportedly going to Toronto before the whole scandal, I still didn't buy that, man. Hey, that brother, talk about getting on the court. Leonard playing more than 35 games? Is he going to be available?
0: When he does play,
1: he's a top 10 player in the NBA. But it's since he left that team, it's all gone awry. And now with all that coming up. But yeah, back to what I said about the Heat, I still think they're probably a top team in the Eastern Conference. Got to wait and see how this shakes out, though.
0: It kind of sours the experience a little bit that one of your least favorite players in the NBA has joined the ranks of the Heat.
1: You're on this. You're on this. It's listen. Curry,
0: You like the team because there's no Cavs adversary amongst the
1: I
0: ranks.
1: Have the same take with Curry. Curry's a top five player of all time.
0: Top 12, top 10.
1: Greatest shooter of all time. Dude, I was on the other side of it. You know what I mean? It's like a Yankee fan with David Ortiz, right? You know what I mean? It's like, oh my God, one of the greatest hitters of the era. But my gosh, that son of a gun cost us. It's just that. It's like that. It's sports hate. I don't hate. Colin goes, Clay Thompson's in the Zoom meeting and Colin goes, yeah, Mike doesn't want to do it. He hates Clay Thompson. Clay Thompson heard Colin say that I hate him. That is Clay, brother. You can come on Uncle Mark's boat. I'll tell you what. Clay Thompson likes boats. Clay, we'll
0: you
1: catch some marlin.
0: Stand
1: we'll
0: Clay
1: go
0: Thompson.
1: Out. We'll try to catch a tuna. We'll go out far enough. Are you trying to catch a tuna?
0: What did Clay Thompson
1: dude,
0: do to
1: I,
0: you?
1: I, it's, it's,

0: Quartain. Clay's a great guy.
1: You can't stand him.
0: No,
1: Mike's playing politician right now.
0: Bro, it's about being a good fan and rooting for your team.
1: Clay Thompson,
0: it's sports hate. Clay's a great guy.
1: You can't stand him.
0: No, it's
1: Mike's playing politician right now. My, oh, the,

0: It's the same thing with Clay.
1: I would interview Chad Henne. I would interview J.J. McCarthy. I would interview Aiden Hutchinson.
0: Would you interview Connor Stallions?
1: No, I would call the police if I saw Connor Stallions.
0: If you saw Jim Harbaugh and you caught steal 10 minutes Jim Harbaugh, are you interviewing Jim Harbaugh?
1: Here's the thing with Harbaugh. He's a cheater, but he is an all-time, but he is an all-time great coach. Is he not? He took Kaepernick and that Niner team to his Super Bowl. Dude, they cheated against my favorite team on the planet for 2 years.
0: Mike. Sports hate. You gotta, this is
1: it's
0: big.
1: Different when it comes to that team. I think it's a little different.
0: It's gotta be
1: different.
0: It's
1: a little different when it comes to that team.
0: Same thing with Clay.
1: No, it's not. Dude, Harbaugh and Clay, Harbaugh and Clay are completely different. I literally think that is just the one guy that I might actually like hate outside of sports. I actually hate Jim Harbaugh. I could say that. I hate Jim Harbaugh. And there's no issues with that. Harbaugh would hate me. If Harbaugh knew the kind of guy I was, he'd hate me as well. How much of a honker I am. How much of a Buckeye honker I am. It's mutual hate.
0: How do you feel about Durant?
1: Who?
0: Kevin Durant.
1: Dude, Durant ruined the NBA, and I think he understands that. I think he understands
0: that. Would you interview Kevin Durant?
1: Yes, dude. Durant's in top 15, top 12.
0: I don't know if I'd let you hate. You can't stand
1: just like
0: him.
1: No, I would be very objective. I would be heavy into why he decided to go to Golden State. Why did he leave, Oklahoma City, where they had him dead by rights, where they probably could have went. I probably lean into that. You know, Durant would give it right back to me. You know, Durant's the kind of guy, if he doesn't like what you're saying, he'll spit it right back at you. And that would make good radio. Durant and I would make good radio because we'd be going back and forth at each other. But I stand by what I said. The NBA has not been the same since Kevin Durant went to Golden State. I think it fundamentally changed after he went to Golden State.
0: You think Clay is going to be a 65-70 game starter? You think he'll be a major piece of a playoff run team?
1: I sadly can't predict the injury side of things.
0: Let's assume there's none.
1: If he's healthy, I think he's going to be a really big part of the Miami Heat. Theo compared him to the Ray Allen role that obviously Ray Allen played with the big three Heat
0: to finish
1: LeBron
0: out his
1: James.
0: Career, yeah.
1: Dude, listen, Ray was still really good. I think one thing we found out when Ray Allen went to Miami is that he still was good. And I think he got lost in the sauce a bit on that Celtic team that had a rising Rondo. Kevin Durant was the vocal. Kevin Garnett was the vocal point. Yeah. And then Paul Pierce. It was like Paul Pierce's team. You know,
0: yes.
1: Paul was there. I feel like Allen was the one that got lost in the mix. And then he goes to the Heat and he plays his role to a T.
0: Because he knows how to.
1: I think Allen was probably better at his point in career than Thompson right now. Would you agree with that?
0: I'd have to go back and check, but probably.
1: I think
0: Allen fell off while he was with the Heat. You know,
1: I also, like, the Miami Heat were the no doubt best team in the Eastern Conference then. I think the Heat are top three.
0: He joined a team that was making finals runs.
1: Right. I think the Heat are a top three team in the league, but I think the situations are comparatively different for when Ray Allen and Klay Thompson.
0: You think
1: they're
0: a top three team in the East? Not the league.
1: I think they could have a serious shot at going at an NBA finals. And I think if you're a Miami Heat fan, you're a Miami Heat player, you have to have the championship aspirations. It's got to be championship or bust. And from the interview, it sounds like Clay understands.
0: Would you interview Deshaun Watson?
1: Yeah, I would. I would. A lot of it would be uncomfortable.
0: Would you interview Jimmy Haslam?
1: Yeah. Dude, I told you.
0: Would you play ball with Jimmy Haslam?
1: I told you I like Jimmy Haslam.
0: Oh, you like Jimmy Haslam?
1: I do. I just can't have him
0: that
1: making
0: owner of
1: football.
0: The Browns? All right.
1: I can't have him making football decisions.
0: What about Paul DePodesta joins the show? Are you going to give him a fair interview?
1: I'm going to tell him to stay at baseball. he's really good at pinpointing baseball players.
0: All right.
1: And that's the fact. The Rockies, it seems like they've, Jake McCarthy, they got good young core there now. He's a baseball guy. He wasn't a football guy.
0: Right. Hugh Jackson walks in the door.
1: Oh, dude, I know Hugh. Hugh is a great, for the record, Hugh is a great guy, and he was absolutely the fall guy for that whole 0-16, 1-31.
0: Yes, no doubt.
1: Thick. And he never recovered from it. Poor guy was coaching HBCU football after the Browns, and I think they fired him from that. Coach Jackson, great dude. Honest to God, great dude. Right.
0: Fair enough.
1: Anyone else? Anyone else you could muster
0: think,
1: up? Anyone else you could muster up?
0: I'm trying to think.
1: Harbaugh is the only
0: one.
1: That's it. That is literally it. That is literally it. Urban Meyer.
0: Jerome Moore, you're giving a fair interview to?
1: Yeah, I'll call him. Toll call. I'll call him through the glass. I'll call him through the glass. Listen, Harbaugh lost to Meyer.

0: so bad, Colin, that he had to cheat. Urban Meyer went 7-0 against Michigan. I think like five of them were against Harbaugh.
1: Gonna,
0: he had to cheat.
1: Call Sherrod Moore.
0: Collect call, Coach Moore, right? It's too easy. That was too easy, bro. You set me up for that one. You know what I mean? Collect call, Sherrod Moore. You set me. That was way too easy. You like that one. Yeah, you like that one.
1: I'm just trying to see where you draw the line in the interview. You're a very passionate fan. You're allowed to be.
0: Very much
1: and
0: so.
1: And with certain players like Clay Thompson, Jim Harbaugh, you draw the line. And
0: dude, what?
1: My journalistic integrity goes this far. And it's right before we get to Jim Harbaugh and Clay Thompson.
0: we're going to have three guys interviewing poor Clay Thompson in a five. No, we're good, dude. Clay could come on Uncle Mark and Boca's boat anytime he wants, bro. We could go catch some tuna and he could show me some secrets in a jumper when I'm playing in my, I'm playing in a basketball league on Saturday mornings.
1: Oh, wow. How about that?
0: Looking forward to that. But Clay could show me a few pointers on my jumper in the corner. No problem. No problems, Clay Thompson. No problems.
1: Harbaugh, we got you.
0: That's the one. I think that's the one. That's the only
1: person in sports you will draw the line, your journalistic integrity, you will draw the line at interviewing him.
0: I don't think Harbaugh would even ever agree to do an interview with him.
1: It's not about like, whether he'd agree.
0: He would never.
1: It's whether you'd agree. Would you interview Kenny Atkinson?
0: Yeah.
1: All right.
0: I'd interview Kenny, even though he shouldn't have a job. He shouldn't have a job, but I'd interview Kenny.
1: All right.
0: I'd have to ask him about the analytics that went into the Cavs theoretically winning an NBA championship when they didn't even, you know.
1: Would you interview friend of show James Harden?
0: Yeah. And he's not friend of show. He's never joined the show. But, yeah, I'd interview Harden. Great career.
1: Friend of show, not friend of Mike, Clay Thompson.
0: Yes, I'd interview Clay. I would 110% interview Clay.
1: You just found out you wouldn't. You didn't want to. You were, because you said, your mouth, I can't stand Clay Thompson.
0: Did not say that.
1: Boy, we need to book Harbaugh and we need to put Mike in a tough spot. That's our goal. Jim Harbaugh.
0: You want to know what I would ask him? I'd ask him about his text chain that was labeled the KGB. Jimmy, can you tell us what you guys were texting about in the KGB?
1: The first question, too, is the interview lasts 22 seconds because that's the first thing.
0: Dude, I saw highlights from the 2023 Ohio State-Michigan game in Columbus. It's such a joke. And they knew every single play. They literally knew every single play.
1: Stop.
0: Okay.
1: We're good. Right.
0: You went here. You went there.
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8: 888-760-3776, number to get into the program. 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Mike has a handful of people he draws the line at for his journalistic integrity on who he'd interview and who he would not. And that list consists of Jim Harbaugh. Connor Stallions.
9: No one's booking Connor Stallions for an interview. Who's booking that guy for an interview? What's he doing? What is that guy even doing? Exactly. Thank you.
8: Looking for the best pizza in Palm Beach County or the best spot to catch the big game? Right down the street from us here at City Place is Adrian's Pizza Bar at City Place in West Palm Beach. It has it all. Listen up. With all the sports coming about, with the football coming up, PGA Tour, you know, you got championship level golf this weekend, you got the U.S. Open around the corner, which Mike thinks should be paywalled, but it's going to be all over ESPN and ABC. Look, I'm looking forward to it more than anybody. But you got college football this weekend, all the action. Baseball is going to be winding down here in just about a month. Stay tuned for all that and enjoy handcrafted cocktails. 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Come see what everybody's talking about at Adrian's Pizza Bar at City Place. It's open daily from 11:30 a.m. to midnight. That is Adrian's Pizza Bar at City Place. 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They got all the games. Go for lunch. 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That is the place to go. It's Colin Russo, Mike Rizzo, and Elias Busmendis.
9: So you're telling me that U.S. Tennis Open is coming up? So let me get this straight.
8: U.S. Open.
9: On a Saturday.
8: It's not on Sunday.
9: It lasts for a month because these tennis tournaments last for a month.
8: Weeks.
9: So on Saturday, when I got college football on, I'm going to try to find a college football game. And that damn tennis is, I'm going to go to ESPN. And that tennis is going to be on, and no one's going to be able to find a college football game because the tennis is going to be on.
8: Tennis on, so you know you're good.
9: Yeah, no, we're all good. I'm getting locked in on SEC football on ESPN. We're getting locked into Big Ten football on NBC and CBS and
8: Fox.
9: Sorry, the Big Noon, the Big Dud. Oh, I didn't say that. Did you see Big Noon's first 2 weeks, by the way?
8: No.
9: It's an utter joke. It's like Ohio State, Kent State in week two.
8: I mean, there's no
9: games
8: in
9: Oregon,
8: week.
9: And then Oregon's playing some schmuck week one, and that's who they got. I mean, it's that bad. That product is just, dude, they rely so heavily on that, on those Big Ten games that, like, they got nothing. They got nothing.
8: Well, it's also because the Big Ten doesn't schedule a lot of conference games.
9: Well, Ohio State does. We're the only team that does. Give us some credit. Week two, Texas. Now that's going to be on ESPN.
8: Michigan's going to Oklahoma.
9: Now that's going to be on ESPN week two, September 12th.
8: I'm surprised it does. 7:30. Because it's in
9: Texas. Michigan. That's why they get it.
8: No, I'm talking about the Michigan-Oklahoma game. I believe that's
9: on
8: Michigan.
9: ESPN. That's ESPN as well?
8: I don't know. I'd have to check. That's probably Fox.
9: Yeah, the Fox. If it's a Big Ten home team, then it will be on Fox.
8: Yeah, there's no doubt that's Fox.
9: And Colin, honest partner.
8: Is that also week two? I don't think it is.
9: Partner, I call.
8: That is week two, and it is on Fox.
9: As you know, I call the Inter-Miami games. I need Big Noon. I need Big Noon. Because the Inter-Miami games are at night.
8: Right.
9: I'll be able to watch all the good Big Ten games on Big Noon.
8: Have you went through and checked which Inter-Miami games, which you call and which, remember, they don't have a game tomorrow.
9: Yeah.
8: Have you checked which Saturdays they have off, if any?
9: Yeah, they do have off on Saturdays. And,
8: the schedule in front?
9: It'll take me 30 seconds.
8: All right, so you figure that out. I want to figure this out. Let's see what games Mike can watch. We'll stick to college football.
9: Yeah.
8: Because Mike has Saturday nights booked. And I imagine Inter-Miami's got a couple off weeks. So
9: they have Saturday nights, but they do have Sunday fixtures. And I was going through, sorry, Kyle, I got the schedule in front of me.
8: Give me the Saturdays off.
9: So Saturday, Kyle, September 5th, I'm dusted. All right. Saturday, September 12th, dusted. And you know what that is.
8: Yes, you're going to have to record the game.
9: I'm punting. I can't.
8: Don't do
9: I
8: it.
9: Have to know.
8: You're being an idiot.
9: I have to know.
8: What about the 19th? They have a game.
9: They play, no, that's Sunday, September 20th, so I will be off Saturday.
8: They got no game that you could watch the Ohio State-Kent State game. You get a whole game. Congratulations.
9: Good. I could get to see, you know, the go anyway.
8: To God. You get LSU Ole Miss, though, you'll be able to watch.
9: That's, dude,
8: which
9: fantastic.
8: Is a night game, so
9: fantastic.
8: You'll be into that. That's good. That's a break.
9: Especially if Ohio State wins week two,
8: yeah,
9: I'll be feeling
8: break.
9: Really good
8: that's
9: about watching the rest of college.
8: That's a break.
9: Football.
8: That's a break. All right. Are they playing on the 26th of September?
9: No, 27th. So, Kyle, two Sundays in a row, the 20th and the 27th.
8: All right, so you get Oregon, USC, Oklahoma at Georgia, Texas A&M, LSU, Iowa, Michigan.
9: Oh, Kyle,
8: it's a huge week.
9: Kyle, how about this?
8: And Texas, Tennessee.
9: We have a break, brother. We have a break.
8: How long's the break?
9: The 27th to the 10th.
8: Of October.
9: Yes.
8: So the next game they will play.
9: Week five, 13
8: you're
9: days later.
8: That's the Ohio State at Iowa game.
9: Okay.
8: You'll be into that.
9: Perfect.
8: That probably will be big. That'll probably be Big Noon, but.
9: It's dude, no
8: Fox.
9: Issues.
8: Yeah, okay.
9: My schedule, Kyle, Saturday. So, as you know, I've been working out and stuff. I will, that week, it'll be Saturday, wake up, sit in underwear and t-shirt the whole day and watch college.
8: Yeah, you'll be able to get the Ohio State admits. You're actually not, this is not too bad through five
9: okay.
8: weeks.
9: All right.
8: And they got an October 10th game, like you said.
9: Yeah, so Saturday the 10th, I'm dusted. Kyle,
8: that's Texas, Oklahoma, which will be a 3:30 game. Georgia, Alabama will be the night game. So
9: all right. And then this one hurts the most, but it's actually going to be a Big Noon game. It's
8: going to
9: be
8: the 17th. Yeah,
9: and that's
8: with
9: Indiana.
8: That'll be 12 o'clock. You'll be all right.
9: Okay, yeah, I'll be able.
8: Is that a 7:30 game?
9: It is a 7:30 game.
8: You'll be fine.
9: I'll have to listen in the car because how I do it is.
8: What time
9: it,
8: you leave the house?
9: Realistically, I got to leave by 2. I got to leave by 2.
8: No,
9: but that
8: really?
9: Day, I'm going to push it to 3. I'm going to leave at 3 o'clock that day.
8: Or
9: I'm going to leave.
8: Is
9: hopefully,
8: it crazy? Can you get into the building earlier? And you could get there for noon and watch the game there.
9: I could
8: hang out for three,
9: but no
8: four
9: one,
8: hours.
9: Literally, I'll be there from 12 to 11.
8: You'll be there, if you're there at noon.
9: What I'll do is I'll leave at 3 o'clock. I'll leave at 3 that day.
8: Get there at 4:20, 4:30.
9: If it's a close game, I'm going to be hurt.
8: Would you go at 10:30 in the morning?
9: No.
8: To enter Miami to call the game if Ohio State's playing Indiana.
9: Not for a 7 o'clock start.
8: Mike, you're occupied for 4.5 hours, and then you're there at normal time.
9: I can't.
8: Bring a sandwich. I'd bring a lunchbox.
9: I think hopefully Ryan Day and the Bucks will be built. Okay, all right.
8: Mike, I think you're screwing that one up. We'll have to talk about that when we get closer.
9: All right, so I have three Saturdays in a row. October 10th, October 17th, and then the 24th.
8: All right,
9: the 24th
8: week of college football is Indiana, Michigan, Ole Miss, Texas, Texas A&M, Alabama. Now, the good news is that Indiana, Michigan will definitely be Big Noon, so they'll be at noon.
9: And Bucks are on a bye. Ohio State's on a bye.
8: Ohio State's on a bye. A&M, Alabama will probably be
9: the
8: 3:30
9: bro,
8: game.
9: Bro, those are a loaded slate.
8: Ole Miss, Texas will probably be the night game, if I had to guess. Week 9, do they have a game on Halloween weekend?
9: They play Sunday, November 1st.
8: All right, so that's after. It's the day after. That's a break.
9: Yep.
8: So that week
9: what's
8: of games.
9: What's that Saturday? What's,
8: you get
9: what's
8: Florida,
9: the Halloween?
8: Georgia.
9: What's Halloween called?
8: Yeah, Florida, Georgia, Ohio State at USC. Oh,
9: God. I forgot. We go Indiana by at USC. That is a godless
8: thing. But that's good because you'll be able to watch the game.
9: All right, and then we end on a Saturday, November 7th. But keep
8: Dude,
9: in
8: you're
9: mind.
8: Not that, you, this is fine.
9: We're going to have
8: three,
9: playoffs.
8: You get 3 weeks. You gotta,
9: I'm missing. I'm missing.
8: You got to figure out Texas and Indiana.
9: I'm missing Texas, and I'll be able to watch 3.5 quarters.
8: You have a game the 7th?
9: I do have a game this
8: That's Oregon, Ohio State.
9: 4 p.m. And that's Oregon, exactly when kickoff will be at 4 p.m.
8: Because it's in Ohio State, though.
9: But won't they suffice at the Oregon crowd? They're not going to start that game at 9 a.m. for those people, right?
8: You think they'll give CBS that game at 3:30?
9: Probably. That probably will be the 3:30 game. Am I wrong there?
8: I understand what you're saying.
9: And keep in mind,
8: I actually think
9: the Buckeyes played Oregon at Outson 2 years ago,
8: that makes sense.
9: That was a night game. That was NBC.
8: That's 3 hours behind.
9: Right.
8: This is in Ohio State. They can start a game at 11 a.m.
9: So, Colin, I think they have, the first 3 weeks figured out?
8: College
9: football is the first 3 weeks figured out, 2 or 3 weeks, and then we just play the wait and see game.
8: And remember,
9: after
8: NBC
9: that.
8: Doesn't care about the NBC is not going to want that as a night game for Ohio State Oregon because they have Miami Notre Dame that night. So that's all locked in.
9: Yep.
8: So NBC's that's the CBS.
9: Give me
8: game.
9: Now. Go to the Big Ten schedule on the 7th and see what
8: Penn State Washington would be the other game.
9: That could be big noon. They could do that big
8: year,
9: Washington
8: a bone.
9: It's going to be vice. Is it in Washington?
8: Yes.
9: All right.
8: That means it can't be big noon because the number of Washington's
9: then,
8: three hours
9: that, then never mind. Ohio State and them. Yeah, that'll be big noon. Ohio State and Oregon, big noon.
8: Maybe I'm off here.
9: Hard week to schedule. For the record, all right, and a lot of people dislike. I personally love Gus Johnson, big idol of mine in the business. I love Joel Klatt. I love that broadcast. But that is the worst time slot.
8: I agree.
9: Right? It's the worst time slot in the country.
8: Now, you know what's good is the week after Inter Miami's done with the regular season, will they start the playoffs the following week?
9: Yeah, it'll be but hang on. We get a week off because of the wild card game. So the 8 and the 9 play each other.
8: Will Inter Miami be in the wild card game?
9: No, God, no. We're second on the Eastern Conference table. We're in a slump.
8: All right.
9: We haven't won in our last five. But
8: so Saturday, November 14th, you're off the hook. Michigan, Oregon.
9: Let's pull up the MLS schedule. While you rattle that off, let me pull up the
8: Texas at LSU, which is one of the biggest games of the year. USC at Indiana. Michigan at Oregon. Mizzou at Georgia. And then Tennessee at A&M. Oh, and Ole Miss at Oklahoma. That's a huge week.
9: Okay.
8: So that's a great week because that is the week before the SEC teams have all their bye games. So that's a big week for the SEC.
9: So how about this? All right. Audi 2026 MLS Cup wildcard matchups. That's November 18th. So
8: that's a Wednesday. So are there games on the 14th?
9: So from my understanding, Colin, Inter Miami's last game is the 7th. We're not going to play another game until the 20th. So the playoff rounds, all right, best of three series.
8: The 20th is a Friday. You're playing on a Friday night?
9: So hear me out. Wednesday is the wildcard game. It's not a full weekend. Wednesday are the wildcard matchups. After that, Friday, November 20th, the round one starts.
8: Oh, that's a big break because you'll be able to watch the games. So, Ohio State at Nebraska the next day.
9: Friday, November 20th through Wednesday, December 2nd, they could play Saturday.
8: Oh, they could. Okay.
9: Hence why I'm not doing Thanksgiving in Cleveland.
8: They might give them that Friday game. It's probably a better TV slot for the MLS comparatively to going against college football.
9: Colin, semifinals would be Saturday, December 5th, and or Sunday, December 6th.
8: All right, you worry about that later. That's past.
9: Right, that's past. But, dude, I can miss Ohio State, Michigan, which is, what are you going to do? I can miss Ohio State, Michigan. If it's, round one, best of three, Kyle. If it goes to a third game, probably missing the game.
8: That's a long way down the line.
9: It's logistically down the line. But
8: Mike,
9: what do you
8: calls
9: think?
8: The Inter-Miami games, and we're trying to figure out which Ohio State games he gets to watch. All right, so you think that you could get burned with the best of three if they play on that Saturday?
9: Probably. But listen, I love calling the games.
8: You're allowed to want to watch the Ohio State Michigan.
9: This is a playoff series.
8: That's also a 12 o'clock game.
9: Yeah.
8: A 12 o'clock game.
9: Yeah.
8: That will be a night fixture. If you are smart, and this would be stupid if you don't do this, get to the stadium at 11:40 a.m.
9: Yeah.
8: Or just go down, if there's somewhere down the street that has a TV, just go watch the game there.
9: I could risk it for the biscuit and leave at 4 o'clock. I don't go live till 7:30. You're telling me it's going to take me 3.5 hours to get down to Miami?
8: You'd be fine.
9: If I leave at 4, so that Indiana week, if I leave at 4, can I get there by 7:30?
8: So here's what I would
9: do. Can I walk into the booth by 7:30?
8: In an inconsequential week, I'd leave at 3:30. Test it out. And if all of a sudden you're in the building at 5:15, you're like, dude, I could do this.
9: How I've been doing it, I usually get to Miami at 3 o'clock. I get to the booth at 3 o'clock. I prep. I eat something. You know, I sit there with the boys, OG, Oscar Gonzalez, Santi Rodriguez, Paul Adams. You know, I sit with the guys.
8: You have plenty of time. See, you're not going to get hurt here. Yeah. You're not going to get hurt as much as you think.
9: Yeah. The game where I'm getting hurt is Texas. That's, and you know me.
8: You need to record that game.
9: I am an overreactor.
8: You need to record that game.
9: I am an overreactor.
8: You need to leave the phone at home.
9: If they lose that game bad, I'm going to be a miserable. I am going to be miserable.
8: You need to leave the phone at home.
9: Dude, the Ohio State is my shtick. I am the leader of the band in the group text.
8: In any of the group texts, you can't participate because you're not watching the game.
9: I am the leader.
8: It doesn't matter. I am the
9: ringleader.
8: There's nothing to react to. You're just listening to them.
9: I am our fearless captain.
8: Mute the chat.
9: I am our fearless captain.
8: I'm down on you. This is delayed gratification. You got to do this.
9: Now we got Ernie and John. John Stanline. We're gonna go Ernie first. Ernie, you're on Russo and Rizzo. What's going on, partner?
10: Sir, I'm hearing that you have a conflict of interest of the Ohio State Michigan game or the Miami. I understand work is work. You do work, but I'll take care. I'll alleviate your concern. I'll drive you. You'll make the game and do your job at the same time.
8: I see.
10: Don't worry about it.
8: I agree. I think you're leaving too early. Ernie's 1,000% right.
9: I think realistically that game will be over by 4 o'clock. You know, college football game's 3.5 hours.
8: Yeah,
9: It's a 3.5-4 hour affair.
8: It's a 4 hour affair.
9: So that game's going to be over at 4 o'clock.
8: That game will be over at 4.
9: Ernie, if I leave at 4, I could get down to Inter Miami by 7:30 on a Saturday.
10: Oh, way before that. If I'm driving, you'll be there in 45.
8: You're not setting anything up? As long as you're prepped?
9: Ernie's going to get the Jetson flying car, and we're just going to fly
8: Call
9: over.
8: Mark. Yeah. Take the boat.
9: Yeah, I mean, we could take the coastline.
10: We'll do the worst thing, which, you know, Colin doesn't like. We'll take the express, you know.
9: Colin, I do have an express pass. Ernie, who's winning that game this year?
10: I give you guys a nod. I mean, this coach is his first coach, and him staying, that is not an important
9: Ernie, what'd you, all right, let me cut you off. What'd you make of the team in tutus doing a dance party looking like ballerinas at practice?
8: I didn't even see this. Ernie
9: saw it.
10: Oh, I saw it. It's disgusting.
8: I know what you're talking about. They
9: had a rough week. Ernie, go ahead, brother.
10: It's a good week. Yes, it's a rough week.
9: All right. It's a rough week.
10: Thanks.
8: Appreciate the call, Ernie. Thank you for chiming in. 888-760-3776.
9: John and Jensen. Johnny.
8: This is our schedule guy.
9: This is our guy. This is also Johnny and Jensen that likes the multiple screens like I do.
8: Johnny's just schedule guy. So what do we got?
11: That's all. I was calling about that. What's the setup down there in Chase Stadium, man? They got like a press box where you can set up a couple of screens. I mean,
9: yeah, John. Versus Miami. So here's the thing. I have two monitors that I could put stuff on, and I have my laptop. I could put on three games at a time down there if I wanted to.
11: Okay. Yeah, so you go down early, you set the press box up the way you like it.
8: Pack a sandwich.
11: Back, man, you know, pack some snacks, you know, and why stress the traffic? I mean, if the game goes to overtime, why do you want to do that to yourself, man?
9: Yeah, I know.
8: He's 1,000% right. He is 1,000% right.
9: Yeah, I'm not denying it. I just, dude, I can't be in public. Dude, I don't think I could be in public.
8: There's nobody there.
9: Night.
8: You're the only one in the stadium.
11: There's going to be three people in the stadium, and you're good.
9: No. The people show up to Inter Miami by about 2 o'clock, guys. Come on, these people. It's a big-time operation at New Stadium, all right?
8: Did you check also if it's a big operation game or an away game? That changes things. It does. New Stadium. Chase is like a 45-minute drive versus New. You got to, you know, a lot an hour 20.
9: So the Texas game.
8: Is that home or on the road?
9: Sorry, that's the 12th.
8: That doesn't matter. You're gonna miss that game regardless. You need to record. Now, John, let me ask you this. Is John still with us?
9: He's still with us.
8: Mike wants to just follow the Texas-Ohio State game, which is the night game, and he's calling it to Miami at the exact same time. It's the one game he's really getting burned by. He wants to just, like,

0: hear about it from his friends in the group text. I think Mike is YouTube TV. I think Mike should record the game, throw the phone in the car, don't look at it, call the game like a normal person, get home, and then watch the entire game after the fact. What are your thoughts? How should he handle that?
1: That never works, man. The whole recording of the game thing, it never works. Especially a big game like that, you're going to know. There's just no way to keep that in the box. I say, while you're calling the game, you have the side screen set up and keep one eye on the game you're calling and one eye on the game. I mean, come on, man. You could do this. Multiple screen guys know how to do four or five screens at once.
2: The thing is, Johnny calling, is right.
3: You're watching the game is one thing. Like, John, like, you got four screens, you're watching the games. Mike is calling a game. It's a little different.
2: But John is right. The whole recorded, dude, that shtick is the biggest load of baloney.
3: You skip all the commercials. And you do a great job.
2: You get through the game
3: in an hour and a half.
2: In our 2014 Buckeye chat, man, I gotta keep the troops in line. I gotta keep everyone in line.
3: Watching the game.
2: Hold on.
1: So you can call the game and keep your chat in line, but you can't call the game and keep an eye on the screen.
0: John's got on the hill that you should watch the game.
2: I think that's what I should do.
0: And all of a sudden, Inter Miami scores, you're going to be a sour guy on the broadcast.
2: This is the one thing
0: going to impact
2: to
0: your job. If Texas is up 21-7, let's just say Mike's getting no highlights worthy of that game. It will bleed through on the broadcast.
2: Ohio State.
0: I know you. That's going to bleed on the broadcast.
2: It is the one team where that could possibly happen. It is the only team on the planet.
0: I'm not calling you lack of professional. You're a passionate fan. That will bleed through on the broadcast if Texas starts building a lead. You absolutely cannot do that. You need to leave the phone in the car. I don't know. Nobody in new stadiums giving you an Ohio State score.
2: I disagree. They all know I'm Ohio State fans.
1: Record the broadcast so you can play it back and see if you pick up on your emotions.
2: Yeah.
0: Appreciate the call, John.
2: John, thanks so much.
0: John
2: brother.
0: Wants you to watch a game while you're calling him. I don't think you could do that.
2: Grams is going to be ready to fire day after the first time out of the game. I gotta keep these kids in line.
0: You walk into that, wherever you call again, the press box, and you say, guys, not a word about Ohio State. Not a word. You get a word, you're out. You're out of the room. All right? Not a word about Ohio State. My phone's in the car. We're not talking about the game. Don't even mention the game. We're here for Inter Miami. And the second Inter Miami game is done, you let me leave, and then you can talk about the game. That is what you need to do. And then you go home, you drive, you set it, you get a CD, so you can't even turn on the radio and hear what's going on in the game. Get a CD, no phone, because you can't do aux. And no, you get a CD. I'll give you a CD. You play it in the car, and then you're good to go. Or go in airplane mode.
2: What do I have?
0: Airplane mode.
2: No,
0: I'm still listening
2: Kyle,
0: to music.
2: I do have a CD. Do you want to know what it is? It's Get Rich or Die Trying.
0: Right.
2: I still have the CD.
0: Play Get Rich or Die Trying by 50 Cent for 45 minutes.
2: That's one of those you can go 1 through 15 on, too.
0: You're good to go.
2: Straight through.
0: You play that through. You get back. You will get through the game. Let's say you get home 11:30, 11 o'clock. You get home at 11:30, you will be done with the game by 1:20. You'll be done with the game within 2 hours. Not even a question. Skipping through the commercials, the crap pregame, the crap midgame, all the sideline reporting nonsense. Dude, watching play-by-play, you will be through the game
2: just
0: quickly.
2: Go put my phone on airplane mode.
0: It's simple. I actually don't think this is a
2: John's right, though. It never works
0: because
2: out that
0: way. Because of you, keep the phone in the bag.
2: It never works out that way.
0: 888-760-3776, number to get into the program. Mike Rizzo's trying to figure out how he could call Inter Miami games on Saturday nights, but also try to stay on top of the Ohio State games against Texas in week 2. It's an easy solution. If John wants you to watch 3 games. John wants to bring his own setup with 5 screens.
2: I should just bring John into the booth. He can rework everything. Give me 7 monitors.
0: We'll take a timeout at Russo and Rizzo on ESPN 106.3.
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15: It's Russo and Rizzo on ESPN 106.3. Did you see that Bob Nightingale announced that the Marlins made wholesale, quote, wholesale firings in their pro scouting department? So this is not amateur. This is not their scout. This is not their.
16: No,
15: this is not their prospects.
16: There's going to get pros. There's a massive analytical team there now.
15: Oh, huge. And so they got maybe, from the Rays, and remember, they don't do traditional bullpen sessions.
16: Yeah.
15: They do like throw sessions.
16: And they don't.
15: They call the games from the dugout. They're one of two teams that do that, them and the Rockies.
16: Was about to say that catchers don't get to call their own games.
15: That's it.
16: So I think there's probably a fundamental disagreement, if I had to guess. A lot of baseball is analytical now, and we could sit here and talk about launch angle and this and that. That's what it has to be.
15: Yeah.
16: In my honest opinion, that's what it has to be.
15: What Ken Rosenthal said is he said, quote, the Marlins aren't the only team making cuts to their scouting department, but they're in an effort to utilize more video. So, for example, instead of having eyes in ballparks, they're going to be focusing on the video.
16: Interesting.
15: They're basically downscaling. That's what it feels like. That's what it sounds like.
16: Downscaling for the lockout?
15: Granted, I don't know.
16: Is this lockout related?
15: I think it's cheap related. But another thing to add to that is the Marlins pro scouting has not been very good. They don't sign good free agents. They bring up good guys.
16: Mm-hmm.
15: They don't trade for good players. They usually get fleeced. That's all pro scouting. So there's something to be said about the lack of quality they've actually acquired or signed via free agency or trade.
16: Man, the injury to Pete Fairbanks last night is the one that did it, man.
15: But like they got guys coming up through the system that works. Liam Hicks is a good example of this. The guys, the scouting department, they're in the prospect.

0: level is good.
1: Xavier Edwards, Lopez.
0: Yeah, guys that come up. But I can't say I don't follow them making changes. But I think I thought maybe making changes, hiring new guys. They're making changes to go a different direction.
1: Mm-hmm.
0: They're trying to go more video in their scouting for the Marlins comparatively to, you know, traditional eyes in a ballpark. Do you think this could follow along with other teams in the league?
1: Maybe.
0: I don't like that.
1: Maybe.
0: You're losing jobs.
1: I mean, maybe, but I think a lot of it is that they're cheap. It's why I asked if it's lockout related. Like, I don't know, man. Maybe they're just trying to get their ducks in a row before what they think is going to be a baseball lockout. With all due respect to the Marlins, they were a fun story the first 4 months of the season.
0: They're still not out of the wild card, 3-4 games back.
1: They're not going to be. I see the teams that are in front of them, and that's where I get worried. So it's been a good year from Marlins' perspective, and I think they have a lot of good young players they could build off of. I think this is a move for them preparing for a possible lockout. My two cents.
0: Yeah, I don't.
1: That or they disagreed with the data nerds. And listen, data nerds.
0: I think they're going more about data nerds.
1: To be honest, the data nerd stuff works, but I think they didn't see eye to eye with.
0: Well, the current guys. I don't know if the current pro scouting department was traditional guys or. So what you're saying about the Marlins going full analytical, that's with like the game stuff. That's Clayton McCullough coming in as the manager and basically kind of re-upping the system. Not yet, sure, in terms of how they evaluate players, sure. But most importantly, how they utilize games and how they call games, how they decide to pitch, who they decide to hit, where, when. That's what the analytical side is. I don't know how much that translated to prospect evaluation or professional evaluation.
1: Free agents.
0: But I mean, the way Ken Rosenthal said it and the way he reported on it was they're doing it in favor of just going smaller and getting less. Less eyes in the ballpark and more just guys on video.
1: Yeah, they're not. The Marlins are one of those teams that go out and spends crazy in free agency either.
0: No, so that's why they do, it usually doesn't work.
1: And that's why, like, it's a little eye opening. It's like, all right, you already give these guys no budget. Like the guys who they fired, you give them no budget to go out and get players in free agency from MLB teams.
0: So they're scrapping the bottom of the barrel.
1: And you're going to fire them for not hitting on that. It's a little rough. It's a little rough. Not going to lie, but. I actually think the Marlins are trending in the right direction comparatively to years past. And I don't think a Marlin fan will argue that.
0: One thing before we get to break, we were talking about the Dodgers situation with the owners. If you want some numbers to it, Jeff Passan, who you haven't heard from in 2 weeks because he's a big Dodger defender, and all of a sudden everybody was going after Jeff Passan, who's the MLB insider on ESPN, for how he's reporting or lack thereof of reporting about the case. He came out today, he released a big hour-long thing, broke down the whole situation. Here's what he said, quotations, ready? The Dodgers local TV deal, and he made good on it. I think this is good reporting. The Dodgers local TV deal is a profound competitive advantage. Because of the bankruptcy court ruling and basically them holding debt purposefully, the team will shield more than $1.3 billion over 25 years from the league in rev share. So they don't have to give one. That's $1.3 billion less that the league is going to get that they can disperse elsewhere.
1: From their media rights.
0: From the media rights that the Dodgers unfairly manage with debt because of the owner.
1: And comparatively too, some teams get zero from that.
0: Right. And so that's what the MLB rev share is they take some of that money. The Dodgers are making so much money and they want to disperse it to other teams and disperse it to the league to make it fair. And the Dodgers don't want to do that. So they operate in a purposeful debt that is protected by the companies that Mark Walter owns, the owner of the Dodgers, and that's how they can get away with it. Good by Passan to actually report that properly. Because I was wondering where these guys were. Couldn't find Rosenthal. You couldn't find Jeff Passan, Hyman, Nightingale. Couldn't find him.
1: They've been in a cave with Tony Stark figuring out the Iron Man suit.
0: You guys were all over every other big story. All over it. But couldn't find you for the Dodgers. Good on Jeff Passan for making right by it. That's Mike Rizzo, Colin Russo, Elias Pizzamente. We'll do a 5-on-5 next. It's Russo and Rizzo on ESPN 106.3.
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0: 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Feels like a quick show today because we had Clay Thompson, friend of show, not friend of Mike Rizzo, stopped in with Theo Dorsey and myself a little earlier on. Go ahead.
1: I appreciate Clay Thompson. I sports hated Clay Thompson when he, played against my old team. He's a great guy personally.
0: All right. 888-760-3776. 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
1: Did you get your Wisconsin gear for the football season coming up?
0: It's enough.
1: Did you get your new jersey, your new kit?
0: I need to figure out a way to get it to Portland. That's what I need to figure out.
1: We talked about this. But I got my new Buckeye jersey. And Kyle, my Buckeye necklace, I ordered some from Granny Chia in Columbus.
0: 888-760-3776, the number to get in. Chris in Long Island, I imagine we got some Dodger stuff here. Chris, what do you got for us really quick?
2: Hey, guys. So on Mark Walters, two quick things. One, that reporting about Jeff Passan with the hiding of the revenue share money, I don't mean the Pirates and the Reds of the world. How do you think that went over with Hal Steinbrenner and Steve Cohen and John Henry and the Phillies ownership who are writing checks? And then this guy's playing shenanigans out in L.A. and they are, making hand over fist and driving up salaries or whatnot. You think Manfred got an earful from those guys? And then secondly,
0: good point.
2: If there's not something found that's extremely shady above what we know so far, I'm going to be shocked, because we know this. The guy's a shady businessman. He's already did this to hide the revenue sharing. Now, I guess if you want to argue, it's not quote unquote illegal. It's not moral, to say the least. And then we know from his filings with the government that he lied drastically. So it's only 3% of the loans. Oh, by the way, it's 42%.
0: Right.
2: There is going to be stuff that comes out. Now, whether or not he's going to be around at that point because he has to pay down this loan, or whether if he's still around, what is that all going to mean? I don't know. But I'd be shocked if there's not stuff. And good for you, Colin, for pointing this out last week.
0: Yeah, appreciate the call, Chris. Thank you for chiming in. A couple things that Chris is right about. Yes, Mark Walter is a shady businessman. Number two, listen, I'm not going to take Passan's word as gospel here, but he did say it didn't violate anything specific in the current CBA. Remember, there's not a lot of rules with how to pay players in MLB as it stands today. So what the Dodgers, what can they be rule-breaking by? The only thing that really is the shady part is their media rights deal. I got to imagine they're breaking some sort of rule by circumventing the revenue share that the league is entitled to because of the Dodgers media deal that they completely dodged. I don't know if that's going to be something that is punishable, but I think the one thing you're 1,000% right upon is if you don't think Cohen, Steinbrenner, all the rich owners around baseball are in Manfred's ear saying, hold on a second, or even the small market owners, we're supposed to be entitled to some of this rev share. This is part of the stuff that you promised us. And if you're not going to do anything, one thing you need to do, you need to make sure you get a salary cap. Because they can make as much money as they want. It's a business at the end of the day. But their business allowing them to be spend freely as a baseball team is now impacting baseball and impacting the ability for the Dodgers to win. So keep an eye on that. I don't know if Manfred will do anything. What can he do other than force the guy to sell? It's one of the more powerful owners in the league. You're gonna find him a bunch of money. He has a bunch of money. We're gonna find him $5 million. Well, he's trying to raise $20 billion. I don't think $5 million is anything to him. So I don't really know what the solution is. And it doesn't seem like it's breaking that many rules. It's shady. It's slimy, and it's just another reason, another piece of the puzzle that we need a salary cap. It's bottom line.
1: We're getting a cap, so don't you worry.
0: I agree.
1: No matter what,
0: you don't think the Guardian owner is in they're in Manfred's ear saying,
1: of course,
0: hold on
1: they
0: a second,
1: are.
0: We're entitled to some of this money, and they're dodging this, and we're not going to punish them.
1: They are now. Actually, I don't know how to answer that because they're going to get a floor too, and I don't think those cheap sons of guns that manage these cheap teams are going to want a floor. Because that means they have to spend a certain amount, and the $18 million they're spending on their roster, you're not going to be able to do that every year. Meanwhile, teams like the Yankees, Bellinger's making $18 million this year. One guy makes the money that an entire roster makes. That's why

0: this is a, that's more of an issue to me. Like, these teams need to get a certain number to spend, or else they're just going to continue to nickel and dime.
1: Yeah, the floor is just as important. I think
0: that's why I'm not too sure if these owners are in the year, because it's going to make them a floor. What Rob Manfred wants, and what I think baseball ultimately wants, is a floor and a cap. And I don't think these owners are too gung-ho on a floor, because they want to be able to nickel and dime these teams as much as they can.
1: But that's what the players want.
0: With all due respect to the Marlins, with all due respect to the Indians, they are nickel and diming and make, this is their profit. It is their moneymaker. That's where the problem is.
1: Yeah. And you're going to get a floor. You're going to get a cap.
0: I hope so.
1: If it's going to happen, you're going to get both, which is how it should go. That's what the owners want. That's what the owners are proposing. And now it's just a matter of getting the players involved. And the players can't point to the Dodgers and say, hey, that's a good business practice. Why doesn't everybody just do that? Well, you can't just do that, because they're getting money hand over fist. Not legally, but not fairly. There's the way to put it.
0: And the deferred contracts drive me up a wall.
1: No doubt about that. And Shohei Ohtani's got a very peculiar clause in his contract that if the owner sells, or if Andrew Friedman, the president of baseball operations for the Dodgers, leaves, he has an out, and he can leave whenever he wants. And I guess that must mean that if he gets a owner, let's say a cheap owner buys, no cheap owners buying the Dodgers, but a cheap owner buys the Dodgers and he can't shell out the money that he has promised like Walter did, then all of a sudden Ohtani has an out. It's a weird clause in his contract.
0: And then he doesn't get the money from the contract, though. Another team takes on
1: that contract. He has the years that he's already played set, even deferred, because how it works, let's say he's making $700 million over 25 years. He is owed, it's like a 10-year contract. He is owed the $70 per year. They just have to put it into an escrow account. So they have to put it away.
0: And it's there,
1: but he's not getting it for a while.
0: Okay.
1: That's just how it works, I believe. Mike Rizzo, Colin Russo, we'll take a timeout. We'll do the 5 and 5 on the other side. Things, it's Russo and Rizzo on ESPN 106.3.
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9: 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Today, the high temperature will be
10: 24 degrees.
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11: And of You need to make a video.
10: Of course, you go to Colin Russo, because why not?
11: I mean, we've all seen Fibonacci,
10: which is an excellent movie. But point is, I got to come up with a movie, an iconic sports scene from a movie that we need to recreate as an office. And I've been appointed director. And
11: is that right?
10: And here, the funny part is we got 1,000 people with 1,000 ideas. Hold on, I'm the director. I'll let you know what we're going to do.
11: If you're giving me the reins,
10: I'm taking the reins.
11: I agree.
10: No studio interference. It's not Netflix breathing down my neck trying to make a movie. It's not going to happen.
11: This isn't Kathleen Kennedy telling Favreau how to make The Mandalorian.
10: We're not doing that. They let Tony Gilroy alone for Andor. Leave me alone for Andor.
11: I agree.
10: So now we got to come up with this iconic sports scene that we can make within the office, and I believe there's financial incentive attached to this. Not a budget, but like if we win this, we're competing against ESPN New York, ESPN Milwaukee.
11: Are we winning cash?
10: I don't know. I was just told I was director.
11: Naturally.
10: Now, Colin, you're director. All right.
11: I'll tell you what. You want some cash, folks? You want some cash? All right. Hard Rock Bet. 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Colin and I are going to be making our over and under bets. We got college football right around the corner. 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But, folks, once again, Hard Rock Bet, download it today.
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11: Today is National Banana Split Day. Kyle, what's your go-to ice cream order?
10: Hot cookie. 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
11: Yeah, we've done this before. Now, we...

0: at a No Names Please joint, we got some dessert with my father. And what did you get? Cheesecake?
1: Yeah. I love cheesecake.
0: Was it good?
1: Yeah, it was great.
0: And then
1: I got
0: an Italian sundae.
1: Dude, it's the type they make a commercial about.
0: Wow, it was delicious. Now, I'm not a chocolate guy. My go-to ice cream is anything vanilla. Brother, if it's vanilla, I'll eat it. Butter pecan, chocolate chip cookie dough, moose track. Do you want to know what I like? Is the Mustang Mint. The mint chocolate chip is just, you know, my
1: waste of time. You want to eat toothpaste, brush your teeth.
0: It's good, dude. That stuff hits. Especially when you get the rich, creamy ice cream. That stuff hits, dude.
1: That's a waste.
2: Number two.
0: Do you like the Superman ice cream flavor? You ever had
1: Superman? What does it even taste like? Can you describe it?
0: Dude, it's the ice cream that literally looks like turquoise.
1: I'm following the colors.
0: You've never had it?
1: No.
0: It's pretty good.
1: What does it taste like? Like a sherbet?
0: No. I don't know how to describe it. You got it. Kyle, you got to taste it.
1: I'm not trying.
0: You got to taste it.
1: I'm not dying to get the Superman flavor.
0: What? Dude,
1: when's the last time you had a Superman flavor ice cream?
2: Number one.
1: You can't be a grown man going to an ice cream store saying, I want the Superman flavor.
0: You can't do it.
1: Those days have passed.
0: I had one called Circus. It's like a blue moon. Did you ever have a blue moon ice cream where it's like just blue? And then there were gummy bears in it. Pretty good. What won't you eat? What ice cream won't you eat? You Mustang Mint?
1: Anything peanut butter.
0: Dude, why are you... This phobia of peanut butter has got to stop.
1: I have no phobia.
0: The phobia of peanut butter. It's got to stop,
1: dude. Mike, it's an overpowering flavor. It is a waste of time.
0: Dude, peanut butter and jelly sandwich is an unreal thing. The Reese's... No Names Please joint Reese's you-know-what, okay? It's unreal. It's out of this world. It's a staple of the No Names Please joint as well. You're wrong on the no peanut butter. For me, it's chocolate. Cannot eat chocolate ice cream. Cannot do it. I'm all good. If I want chocolate, I'm going to go get a Milky Way bar or something. A Twix bar. A Reese's bar.
1: Wasted time.
0: Do you want to know what chocolate's better with? Peanut butter.
2: Number two.
1: Wasting my time. Go ahead.
0: Tracy McGrady and Vince Carter on the Cousins podcast. If you listen to the Cousins podcast,
1: I must have missed that one.
0: They had this to say about career accomplishments.
3: Regular season MVP holds more weight than an NBA championship. And the reason I'm asking you that.
4: Regular season MVP holds more weight
3: than winning a championship.
4: Hell yeah. So why wouldn't it?
3: Explain that though. Because everybody at the end of the day, you think about this. When we talk about the totality of a player's career, and even when you talk about Hall of Fame, and when you talk about the best players, the first thing they say, he didn't get a ring, or he got a ring.
4: Name the 10th or the 11th player on the Chicago Bulls or the Los Angeles Lakers or the Detroit Pistons or the Boston Celtics. Who are they? Name any of those teams. Name me the 11th or the 12th guy.
3: You want me to?
4: Just name one.
3: I mean... I can't right now.
4: All right. You can't even think of him. He got a ring. Yeah. You can't even think of him.
0: Colin, what has more weight in the NBA? A ring or a regular season MVP?
1: Could you think of two worst guys to walk you through? What's more important?
0: Tracy McGrady never MVP? Been out of the first round.
1: MVP or championship? Two guys who have won neither.
0: Give credit to McGrady, though. He was really good in a loaded era. The sad part is, and by the way, I love T-Mac growing up. Him, Michael Redd, LeBron, my three favorite guys growing up. But T-Mac, never been out of the first round. And Vince Carter, Colin, help me out. I think he won a playoff series with the Raptors. I'm pretty sure they won. I know he did with the Nets.
1: Yes.
0: He won a playoff series with the Nets.
1: He might have went to the finals with the Nets in 03, 02.
0: With the Nets, no, he was on the Raptors still. Remember, that was
1: that was the late 90s.
0: Kerry Kittles, Richard Jefferson, Jason Kidd.
1: Yeah, Jason Collins was on that team, too. Was Vince Carter on that team?
0: No, I still think he was on the Raptors. Carter got traded. Carter lost to early LeBron. Remember LeBron in Cleveland? Lost to, I was at those games growing up. It was Carter. It was Kenyon Martin.
1: Yeah,
0: it was Jason Kidd.
1: He joined the Nets 2 years after they made that final.
0: Yeah. And then that's when they would lose to the Celtics, LeBron and company.
1: Two worst guys. Could you think of two worst guys?
0: Like
1: MVP. And he joined the Mavericks. Hold on a second.
0: If you're a decent player, you make that Hall of Fame.
1: He joined the Mavericks the year after they won the 2011 title.
0: Now, Colin, if you're like a great player in your time period, like top 15, top 20 player, you're going to get into the Hall of Fame. Like Derrick Rose is the fringe Hall of Fame guy, right? Because he got injured, but he won an MVP. I probably would put Derrick Rose in the Hall of Fame. Rose has an MVP.
1: Every MVP has gotten in the Hall of Fame ever. Rose will be a good litmus test.
0: Rose has an MVP. He doesn't have a championship. But, like, what is the...
1: What are you comparing a 10th guy versus an MVP?
0: Yeah, what's the context of the argument? Is the argument, hey, who won an MVP, Colin, and didn't win a championship? Derrick Rose?
1: Steve Nash.
0: Steve Nash. All right. Would Steve Nash rather have... What was the MVP? Two years in a row?
1: Those two MVPs are Jalen Brunson's run. You'd rather have Jalen Brunson's run. Not even a question.
0: I'm a miserable professional sports fan. Like, my three teams combined have won championships since 1964. Obviously, I'm going to answer a championship because that's what I'm starving for. That's what I want. That's what I yearn. I look at championships more important than anything else. That's how I operate as a fan. So I have to say championship over an MVP. Ask Dan Marino. Ask Dan Marino if he wanted a damn Super Bowl or an MVP.
1: It's a good point.
0: He probably would want a Super Bowl.
1: Rich Gannon has an MVP. It's a little different. Basketball's MVP is a lot more illustrious.
0: Rich Gannon and Gruden at the streets of Tampa.
1: San Francisco. But yeah. My perspective, listen, the MVP is illustrious. You got to set a criteria. Would you rather be the best player on a championship team or an MVP in the National Basketball Association? T-Mac's making a lackluster comparison between a bench warmer on a team versus a guy who is potentially the best player on the team.
0: I think they lacked, and listen, who am I to tell T-Mac and Vince Carter what to talk about? They lacked context on it. What is this?
1: There's no
0: criteria. What am I comparing this to?
1: You can't compare, you know, Ario Hucktory, the backup center.
0: Good shout.
1: On the Knicks. You cannot count him against potentially a Steve Nash or an MVP who has never gotten a ring. James Harden in 2018. There's a good example. James Harden in 2018. You can't compare that. Would you rather have Jalen Brunson's career or James Harden's career? And the answer, at James Harden's, it's hard to compare, but would you rather have that 1 year? How about that?
0: Brunson. Brunson was the best player.
1: Not even in consideration.
0: Brunson was the best player on that team.
1: Brunson is immortalized in a city.
0: I think the question is, would you rather win a finals MVP or the regular season?
1: Yeah, finals MVP is a good example.
0: That's the question.
1: On a championship team. Yeah. Best player on a championship team.
0: Or that. Yeah, that's the question. Like, what, Timothy Mozgov in 16 or Derrick Rose's MVP? I mean, come on. What are we doing?
2: Number three.
1: And I agree. And I think the answer is, if I'm the best player on a championship team, I'd rather that.
0: Number three, Flagler Credit Union, 5-5. Justin Jefferson told The Athletic that he knows fans don't look at him as a top wide receiver in the league anymore. Quote, but they will. Could Murray actually help Jefferson move up the wide receiver rankings? I listen, what do we say about wide receivers, Kyle? You probably shouldn't pay him. I think Justin Jefferson, Ja'Marr Chase, Smith and Jigba, those are the guys you pay. But, like, why? Like, the Minnesota actually had a good season last year. They won 9 games. All right? They didn't make the playoffs.
1: For what it's worth.
0: They won 9 games with their star wide receivers still struggling. I think Jefferson is still a top-rated receiver. I will not be taking him in fantasy because I took him in fantasy last year, and it burned me. I took him at 2 last year. What an idiot I am with that bozo throwing him the ball. McCarthy, not Murray. I like Murray. He's still a top receiver in the NFL, and I think that's going to get back into fruition this year.
1: Yeah, I mean,
0: but I will not take him.
1: Think about it. You're paying the receivers big time bucks. How many of those contracts actually lead to titles? Like they just paid Smith Ajigba, right?
0: Yeah, and they won already.
1: Yeah, they just paid Smith Ajigba. Ja'Marr Chase hasn't led to anything. CeeDee Lamb hasn't led to anything. Justin Jefferson hasn't led to anything.
0: Quickly on the CeeDee Lamb thing.
1: They didn't pay Tyreek Hill and they went after him.
0: The Cowboys are actually going to have to decide if they want Pickens or Lamb because they can't afford both.
1: Right.
0: Because Pickens is on a franchise tag for about $20 million this year.
1: I imagine they're going to do a little offboarding. They're going to let Lamb sort of play that out, see if they have an out. They probably have an out a year or two down the line and then bring Pickens up.
0: Right.
1: But, hey, Tyreek Hill, the Dolphins got him. That didn't do anything.
0: But what's that season for Chad Jefferson going to look like this year?
1: I think he'll be better. He'll be better. He's due for a bounce back year and he's a straight up player. And I like him. He's a straight-up guy. He's a rare non-diva at the position. And they paid Devontae Adams at the Raiders. That didn't do anything. That didn't do anything.
0: And then he goes to the Rams.
1: Where were the Rams? He's incredible. They're not paying him like what they should be.
0: Yeah, and he's incredible. A lot of it is situation too, right? The Bengals are a bad situation. The Vikings are one of those situations where it doesn't make sense. They had horrific quarterback play, but actually, I'll tell you how it makes sense, because they have an elite defense.
1: Right.
0: And Flores' defense helped them win nine games.
1: The Lions have paid Amon Ra. They haven't really done much.
0: Didn't make the playoffs last year, and they're going to have to decide if they want J-Mo Williams when he's off of that rookie deal as well. Like,
1: that's another example. I'm not saying it's a position where you let him play 4 years, let him walk, but a lot of those giant contracts that rival quarterbacks, a lot of times it doesn't work out.
0: Like, who are the top of the position is what? Chase and Smith and Jigba
1: and then go from there. I think Nakua's great.
0: He's great. I hope he could, figure out some things off the field, because you would hate to see a career get ruined by that. But,
1: right. Hey, the Broncos were great. The Broncos don't have a great receiver.
0: No.
1: The Patriots last year didn't have a great receiver.
0: No, and they didn't play anybody.
1: Yeah.
0: And the
1: Seahawks did. They had a great receiver. Yeah.
0: That leads me, by the way, the Patriots, what I just said, leads me into number four.
2: Number four.
0: 5-5 presented by Flagler Credit Union. Bill Barnwell looked at five NFL teams that are most likely to take a step back. He has, in no particular order, Panthers, Bears, Broncos, Jags, Patriots. Colin, which team in the NFL will take the biggest step back? If I can, partner, I'm going to go first. I already said it. It's got to be the Patriots, bro. The Patriots are not winning their division. They're not going to the Super Bowl. Can they have an 8-9-win season? Maybe. Vrabel's a good coach, but there's a lot of stuff going against Mike Vrabel right now with the Rossini situation. I think he low-key has to win back some of that locker room. Maybe he's already doing it in training camp. And they play a first-place schedule. The only team they beat with a winning record last year were the Buffalo Bills, and it was in the first 6 weeks of the season. They lost to the Bills at the end of the season, which helped propel the Bills to the playoffs. So, in my opinion, it's obviously the Patriots. I hate to talk slander about Vrabel because,
5: No one's thinking about Ohio State. No one cares.
0: One of our own, but it's got to be the Patriots.
1: I'm going to go with the Eagles. Eagles roster is awesome.
0: Who wins the
1: Somebody else. No.
0: You can't say that. You can't say that and then not give somebody me a else. Team. Then I think it's that, Dallas. I think it's not the Giants and it's not the Commanders. So, hang on.
1: Sure.
0: Hang on. You know I love Jerry. You know I have a soft spot for the Cowboys. Dude, you are out on the Cowboys in every step of the direction. Now you're telling me they're going to win the division and the Eagles are taking a step back.
1: Giants.
0: Dude, all right, and where do the Eagles play football?
6: I'd like to see you go up to Philadelphia with that big mouth of yours and yap about the fans. It would take 2 minutes for you to be finished. That'd be the end of you. How about that one, buddy?
0: Dude, as much as I would love to see Philly fan sweat it out and have a rough year, they're the best operation in sports, in the sport, maybe outside of the Rams. They won a Super Bowl more recently than the Rams. Keep that in mind. They won a Super Bowl more recently. They draft well. They got rid of A.J. Brown. I actually think this Lemon kid from USC, by the way, Jeremiah should run a Biletnikoff, neither here nor there, but I think the kid who won the Biletnikoff, Lemon, is going to be really good on that team next year. Jalen Hurts. Hurts knows his role.
1: What about the offensive line? And the offensive line has gotten beat up.
0: It was
1: up
0: an
1: older.
0: Issue last. It was
1: worse.
0: An issue last year.
1: Last year, Lane Johnson.
0: It was an issue last year. But I like the Cowboys. Something always happens with them. Can the Cowboys win 9 or 10 games and go to the playoffs? Absolutely. But you really think in that division the Eagles aren't going to win 11, 12 games and go to the playoffs?
1: I sure do.
0: The Eagles are going to go 12-5 next year.
1: Disagree. I think they're due for it.
0: All right. I can't wait to do our over-unders because I'm going to have you take their under.
1: Well, it depends. If their number's 10.5.
0: It's probably 10.5, yeah. Bro.
1: I might take that under. Fine. You want to play this game?
0: Yes. Once again, our good friends at Hard Rock Bet, Colin Russo, is looking up the Eagles over-under on their win total.
1: Schedule. We're doing the schedule first before we even look at the over-under.
0: Even better.
1: We can't hunt a
0: even
1: number.
0: Better.
1: We got to do it blind.
0: Once again, 5-5 presented by Flagler Credit Union. Bill Barnwell and his five teams that are taking a step back. He said the Panthers, Bears, Broncos, Jags, Patriots.
1: Remember how anemic that offense was at points last week?
0: Well, Barkley couldn't run. They couldn't run the ball.
1: And he's not getting any younger.
0: And A.J. Brown was complaining at every turn. They were throwing.
1: Hurts was a mess.
0: They were throwing eggs at the offensive coordinator's house, Joe and Philly.
6: I'd like to see you go up to throwing Philadelphia eggs, with that Joe. Big mouth of yours and yap about the fans. Right. It would take 2 minutes.
0: Let's go.
1: Home Commanders first game, 1-0. All right. At Titans, week 2, 2-0.
0: Win.
1: At the Bears, week 3.
0: All right, stand by. Give me 1, 2, 3 again. I'm
1: Commanders at home.
0: All right, Commander. This pen doesn't work. I'm going to throw it at the window.
1: You can tally the wins.
0: Commanders.
1: Commanders win week 1.
0: Okay. Tennessee.
1: At Tennessee, win week 2. At the Bears, week 3.
0: Loss.
1: All right, 2-1. Rams at home. No, excuse me. Yeah, the Rams in Philadelphia. Sunday, 1 o'clock. Remember, the Rams won this game last year. Are they going to win again in Philly 2 years in a row?
0: I want to say win for the Eagles, personally.
1: It's a tough game, but, right, but the Rams
0: Eagles.
1: Did win there last year.
0: I lean Philadelphia.
1: Fine.
0: They got a good defense. You're discounting their defense.
1: I'm giving you a win, right? I'm giving you a good one.
0: Fine.
1: Jags in London.
0: I'll leave that to you.
1: 3-2.
0: Wow!
1: They do not
0: Jags winning in London!
1: They never
0: do
1: either. Last time they played the Eagles in London was 2018, and the whole Jags team got put in handcuffs outside of a nightclub.
0: What you won't admit, you cannot wait for the Jags this year. You think they're going to have a good season? All right,
1: 3-2.
0: Next,
1: Panthers at home.
0: Win.
1: That's a game they could lose, but 3-2. Fine, 4-2. Fine.
0: Do you think they lose?
1: Nah, it's fine.
0: You gave me the Rams.
1: 4-2. Cowboys Monday Night Football in Eagles. Let's say they split, so they'll give them that.
0: They'll win the home game. They'll win the home game
1: at the Commanders. They're going to split.
0: I think, dude, I'm down on that whole operation.
1: 5-3.
0: Commanders.
1: Home against the Giants. Hang on.
0: Time out. The Commanders, you have the Commanders beating the Eagles.
1: Splitting. We gave them the week 1.
0: All right. Huh? I think they sweep the Commanders.
1: 6-3.
0: Okay.
1: Giants.
0: Home or away?
1: Home.
0: They win at home. I actually think Harbaugh could win in New York, if that makes sense.
1: All right, 6-3. Steelers at Eagles.
0: They dismantle Mike McCarthy.
1: 7-3. At the Cowboys. They're going to lose that.
0: I agree.
1: At the Cardinals.
0: Win.
1: Home against the Colts.
0: Win.
1: It's a little easier schedule than I thought it would be. Then Seahawks at home. They're going to win every big game. What, are they going to sweep the NFC West, Mike?
0: It's at home.
1: What, are they going to sweep the NFC West, the toughest division in football?
0: I think they win that, but
1: you're just
0: right,
1: like
0: fine.
1: My dad with this. Every tough game, Boston's they're going to win.
0: Fine. They lose to the Seahawks. Fine. But I think they win.
1: They're going to win that. They're going to lose that, too.
0: All right. You have them losing against the Texans?
1: And then I have them losing against the 49ers.
0: You think
1: on the road.
0: C.J. Stroud is going to win against this guy?
6: I'd like to see you go up to Philadelphia with that big
0: You think C.J. Stroud is going to go in there and
1: win? I think
0: win?
1: They're going to lose 3 straight.
0: Give me it.
1: Seahawks, Texans, Niners.
0: Where's the Niner game?
1: In San Francisco.
0: Are they going to be healthy? Is the coach going to be healthy?
1: I don't know what to tell you.
0: The coach got in a car accident that no one knows anything about.
1: I know.
0: And that team always gets hurt. The Niners are one of those teams that's just destined to lose Joey Bosa or Brock Purdy to his season-ending injury. All right. So what did you tell? So
1: we're at 9 games right now, and I think they're going to lose 3 straight.
0: So you got them at 9. You got the
1: Eagles
0: at 9.
1: And then they're going to win. Then they're going to beat the Giants last game of the year. That's at 10 wins. We hit the under.
0: So timeout. Commanders, Titans, Rams, Panthers, Cowboys, Giants.
1: Simplify it. They're going to go 4-2 in division. They're going to beat the Giants twice. They're going to lose the Commanders and Cowboys once. All right, you ready? There you go.
0: Dude, you're reaching. They're winning 11 games.
1: 4-2 in division. NFC West, they're going 2-2.
0: They're swing games. By the way, what you're failing... They're swing games. You gave me the Rams, so let's throw them in there. Rams, Bears, Jags, Commanders, Cowboys, Seahawks, Texans, and 49ers.
1: There you go.
0: They're going to be able to win a lot of those games.
1: Well, you're mentioning the Cowboys and the Commanders like they don't get a win against those teams to begin with. And then you gave them the Ram game. And you gave them the Steeler game, no problem. You gave them the Colts game, no problem. I mean, geez.
0: Kyle, they've won 12 games for like the last 5 years.
1: They're 1 year on, 1 year off team. Yeah.
0: They're the best run team in sports. I think they win 12 games, but it's what they do.
1: I like that under.
0: So you think AJ Brown being off that offense is
1: I don't think it's an A.J. Brown thing. I just think they're due for a bad year. I just think they're due for a season where they get beat up a little bit, an injury or two. All of a sudden, dude, I like Hurts. Hurts is not that.
0: No, you don't. You're disrespecting Jalen Hurts.
1: You're allowed to have a bad year. You're allowed to have a bad year.
0: The Eagles don't have bad years. That's why I get on their fan base. They act like Nick Sirianni has won 6 games every year.
1: Yeah, I'll tell you
0: this. Guy's been to 2 Super Bowls and he's won one.
1: They'll have something to boo about this year.
0: This guy, one more time.
6: I'd like to see you go up to Philadelphia with that big mouth of yours and yap about the fans. It would take 2 minutes for you to be finished. That'd be the end of it.
1: I'm down the Eagles.
0: And listen, Philly fan, they hate me. Fine. I throw my partner in there. I mean, geez.
2: Number 5.
0: All right, Kyle. The Big Ten is going to pass a rule that will make it so no player who has signed with an NFL team can come back to college football. This is in reaction to Lane Kiffin signing a former Browns tight end who is in camp and is going back to college. The tight end played at Ole Miss for Lane. Lane recruited him to LSU. The SEC will meet tomorrow to make their ruling on what's going to happen. Colin, will this end up being a rule that all of college football ends up adapting?
1: I hope so. And all of a sudden, so you're talking about, oh, well, the NCAA has no power. Well, the conferences do. The Big Ten makes that rule. Guess what? Big Ten teams can't go get players.
0: And I'm fine with it, dude. Enough of that, man.
1: I agree.
0: Enough of that.
1: If college football, Stanky had a little stones, he'd do the same thing.
0: College football is too old as it is, meaning there's too many guys that are on 2019 eligibility, 2020 eligibility. I mean, God, guys are still playing football. Colin wasn't even in college when this was going on. Colin is 2 years graduated. This has to end. That College Sports Bill Act, I get it wrong every time. I think that's it. I think that's what needs to be passed tomorrow. I'm so sick of this. I am beyond sick of it. And of course, Lane Kiffin is the one at the forefront of it. Forgive me for thinking that Lane Kiffin would not want to get involved on this.
1: The SEC step on the toes of the NFL. The Big Ten smartly said the NFL is a different beast. They are imperialists. They'll book games 12 o'clock on Saturdays, Colin, just to prove a point.
0: Explain why the NFL is angry about
1: this. Because the NFL doesn't want players to be, you know, plucked out of the NFL, recruited by college teams.
0: And Lane
1: they might not care about the player, but they don't want that because the coaches get pissed off. And the coaches get pissed off, they go to the league.
0: And Lane has obviously denied what Colin is alluding to, but come on, guys. Because this is the same coach who coached Ole Miss, and Ole Miss had to sweep the room for bugs, like the KGB, you know, and the CIA in the 80s. I mean, what are we doing here? That was the 5 at 5 presented by Flagler Credit Union.
1: Mike Rizzo, Colin Russo, Lee Spencer, Russo and Rizzo on ESPN 106.3.
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9: It's our ESPN West Palm High School Matchups of the Week, presented by South Florida Ford. What do we have in store this week? Well, we got a tale of top fives that are going to be going head-to-head. We got number 4 Atlantic going up north on the road to number 2 Vero Beach. Atlantic coming off a good win, and Vero looking to put their stamp on Palm Beach County and the Treasure Coast. We got number 6 John Carroll. They go all the way out to the Muck to take on Glade Central. Glade Central looking to respond after a tough loss to Palm Beach Central last week. They're looking to get a win in the win column in the early part of this year. Number three, Cardinal Newman. They're going all the way to Sarasota, taking on Cardinal Mooney. This is a tale of two state champs. The Cardinal Mooney team won the defending 2A state champs. So you're going to have a head-to-head there with one of the top five teams in our ESPN West Palm High School rankings. We also have Palm Beach Gardens going on the road, taking on number 8 Jupiter. Should be a good one. 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
1: 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We got to figure out what scene we need to adapt.
0: You have to figure out what scene.
1: We, Mike's going to be listen. So what we have to do for work is apparently Mike and I have to, with our office, in competition.
0: Hang on. I am not. They asked you. Now, if you ask
1: they didn't
0: me.
1: Ask for, me. They didn't ask me, Mike.
0: They told you. Listen, if you need help, you're my guy. I'm not going to leave. You need my help on this? You don't need my help.
1: What I need to do is, the funniest part, we need to recreate a iconic sports scene from a sports movie. And we need to film it with the office, and then we are competing against the other markets that are in our company, which include ESPN New York, Chicago, LA, and so on and so forth. Now, the bottom line is, everybody tells Colin, it's time for you to do it. But then all of a sudden, you got 6,000 cooks in the kitchen and 600 backseat drivers. Guys, we need to hone in our creative juices for a second.
0: Now, you asked me, and you know what scene I told you. Friday Night Lights.
1: Yeah, we're not doing, there's no point.
0: All you have to do is have me bring my car around back and have me reenact that. Billy Sweet, party at Taylor's house. Be there. We're going to get wasted. Billy Sweet. And I put it in neutral for 2 seconds. I floor it and then I drive away. And then you have someone look at you and go, dude, isn't he like 30? And it ends there. That's all we have to do. If you want the path.
1: No, that's stupid.
0: That is the path of least resistance.
1: No.
0: And Mike Rizzo's favorite part of that movie.
1: Great movie. But no, not that.
0: You're going to get wasted.
1: I cannot believe that's the favorite. That's your favorite part of
0: Billings
1: the movie.
0: Billingsley! Best part of the movie.
1: I rewatched the pilot, the first episode of the TV show, Friday Night Lights. You ever see that?
0: Yeah, I watched all every season.
1: Coach that is Taylor. A great really good. Pilot. When dude. Jason Street gets hurt.
0: You've never watched that show?
1: I watched first season through.
0: Dude, one of
1: I've seen the pilot 100 times.
0: Dude, that show is amazing.
1: Yeah.
0: Amazing.
1: It gets a little less about football, more about, like, you know, like relationships and stuff later on, right?
0: Yeah, but with Tim Riggins, but it's fun. It's a good show.
1: Yeah.
0: You get Smash, love, the running back.
1: I love the first episode. It's great. Saracen coming in, he doesn't know what to do. It's that, sophomore.
0: Yeah.
1: It's great.
0: Yeah. Do you want me to be drunk dad throwing championship ring out the
1: Billingsley
0: window?
1: Has to pull over. Yes. And
0: I actually like that scene too.
1: You're
0: a drunken dad. Dude, I love Billingsley in that movie. Billingsley pulls girls and he can't hang on to the football. And his dad hates him. God, the dad hates him because he can't hang on to the ball. And he played, his ass off in the championship game.
1: He sure did.
0: He
1: played well. And I don't know what we should do. I actually think Herb Brooks, doing something with Herb Brooks is a good idea with Miracle.
0: So we don't want to do drunk dad in backseat throwing state championship ring
1: what
0: out?
1: What about Coach Carter? What a great scene Coach Carter is. We do the scene where we're at the house party.
0: We put a padlock on the doors.
1: Coach Carter shuts down the gym, and he's like, these guys haven't passed their classes.
0: There you go. And we, yeah.
1: You remember when Coach Carter finds out that the team is partying at this rim mansion?
0: Yeah.
1: And he gets cabbed there, and he sees the whole team in the pool? We could do that, and we could have Stephanie Prince, our general manager, walk in and be like, Rizzo? And you're just in the hot tub, you know?
0: Yes. Oh, me? Boss?
1: Guarding Ty Crane. You know what I always hated about that movie? I love the movie. I watched
0: LeBron James. I'm Ty Crane.
1: Well, it's the funniest part. The movie takes place in 1999. And they opened the movie with the next LeBron James, Ty Crane. It's 1999. LeBron is 14 years old.
0: You know.
1: That always drove me nuts.
0: It's, you know, it's for show. It's for show.
1: And I also didn't like about that movie.
0: Do you want to be Denzel Washington and LBJ's Shuttleworth Ray Allen?
1: Oh, yeah.
0: And reenact the scene?
1: Yeah. I like that movie. You know, really what movie I can't stand?
0: What movie can't?
1: Love and Basketball. You ever see that? Can't stand that movie. I don't think it's any good.
0: He ends up playing for the Lakers and getting injured.
1: Yeah.
0: And she's a WNBA star and they get married. It's not a bad movie.
1: Nah, I don't know.
0: Not a bad movie.
1: Basketball movies.
0: I think you're wrong there.
1: Underrated?
0: What's underrated?
1: With the high school kid that steals Kevin Durant's powers.
0: Dude, are you talking about Space Jam with Muggsy Bogues, Charles Barkley?
1: And that's a good one, too.
0: Ralph LaFrance.
1: The funniest part is watching them play basketball and after they lose their powers to the Monstars.
0: Oh, it's amazing. Barkley can't even catch the ball. Barkley goes to the playground in New York, goes to Rucker Park in New York, and says, the girl looks at him and says, you're some poser, man. You're a bum. Chuck gets called a bum on the playground. All right.
1: That is actually great.
0: So, last time I'll say it. You don't want me to be the drunk dad in the backseat throwing the state champ. I can play a good drunk dad, dude. Probably 5 years sober. I can play a pretty good drunk dad.
1: Should we just reenact the bank robbery scene from The Dark Knight and you're the teller?
0: You have any idea who you're stealing from? You and your friends are dead!
1: That's great. William,
0: dude, you know I watched that movie? The night we went to No Name Squeeze restaurant, I went home and watched Dark Knight. Because I watched Batman Begins the night before.
1: Yeah. Great movie.
0: Two great movies. I got to watch the third.
1: Great movie, too.
0: I got to watch Rise.
1: We got to figure out what we want to do.
0: He's trying to climb up in the pit.
1: We got
0: to
1: figure out what scene we got
0: to
1: do.
0: I gave you two options, and you told me to kick rocks.
1: Both with the Billingsley. One or both is drunk. Mike Rizzo, Colin Russo, Elias Bustamante. It is Russo and Rizzo. We'll see you next time. It's been on ESPN 106.3.
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25: I'm Christine Lisi. The Big Ten has become the first conference to ban football players who sign pro contracts from returning to play at its schools by passing a formal rule. Any team violating the rule would be subject to its head coach being suspended for 50% of its remaining games, plus an undisclosed fine. Former Browns tight end Daquan Wright cleared waivers today. He's expected to sign with LSU tomorrow. It will not be so easy for the SEC to follow what the Big Ten did, explains ESPN's Pete Thamel.
26: The problem is there are state laws, right? Now that have been enacted in the state of Louisiana specifically that allow players to do that. So if the SEC does follow the Big Ten's lead here and ban players from this path, you have to then potentially trump or overcome a state law.
25: NFL Raiders coach Clint Kubiak didn't want to go into any details when asked about the severity of running back Ashton Gentry's injury. Simply said he's on the mend. Gentry is believed to have sprained his ankle over the weekend at practice. Bengals receiver Jamar Chase says he's fine after an injury scare at practice today in which he appeared to injure his left ankle.
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31: 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Freddie, Harry Douglas, you's a maniac. You say the PP man. Harry, you a fool, man. You say the PP man. Stand up. Man, y'all guys, man, I swear, y'all the best in the world. I'm almost crying.
28: This is Freddie and Harry.

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10: 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Thank you.
11: The powers that be want you to believe that sunspots are interfering with our signal from ESPN Radio. Little flares from 93 million miles away disrupting the feed of my station? Hi, it's Evan Cohen from Unsportsmanlike. Oh, sure. Scientists say solar storms mess with satellites, right? When I'm a...
12: Bill Belichick?
11: Forget it. Tune in before sunrise when we're immune to the sun's so-called harmful rays. Wake up with Unsportsmanlike on ESPN 106.3 before the sun starts its daily attack.
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19: I'm Christine Lisi. There will be no football players who've signed pro contracts returning to play at a Big Ten school. The conference made that official today, formally approving such a rule. Violating teams would be subject to their head coach suspended for 50% of their remaining games, plus an undisclosed fee. This is former Browns tight end Daquan Wright cleared waivers today. He is expected to sign with LSU of the SEC tomorrow. Host of the Rich Eisen Show, Rich Eisen.
20: I'm glad the Big Ten's at least going to do something about it. The SEC made a statement saying this stinks. Is
9: well, but they're not telling Lane you can't do what you're doing. There will be a lawsuit, I'm sure, on behalf of somebody that wants to play in the Big Ten. I'm straight up with you. I applaud Tony Petitti for stepping in and doing something like this. And I think this is what is right to do.
19: NFL Bengals star Ja'Marr Chase's practice was cut short today after he suffered a left knee injury. He says he's fine. The injury is considered a hyperextension, but not very serious. Chiefs quarterback Patrick Mahomes, coming back from a torn ACL and LCL, believes he's on track to start the September 14th season opener versus the Broncos on Monday Night Football.
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1: we're talking about practice, not the game that I go out there and die for. We're talking about practice, man. Not a game. 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

0: whatsoever. That's why all those Big Ten schools and SEC schools are going up there.
1: Well, I think it also is a testament that, like, talent is everywhere.
0: It really is. He mentioned watching Buford play on Saturday.
1: Where one of my best friend coaches up there.
0: They got six guys that are going to be playing D1, high-level D1 on Saturdays in another couple of years. And that's a high school team. Now, granted, this stadium is better than most pro stadiums.
1: $60 million stadium.
0: I couldn't believe that. A friend of mine said, where are they playing?
1: You should go to the campus. Not only are campus. They, you know, number one in the nation in football, I think they're number one or two in academics as well, too.
0: Good on them. All those smarties that can knock people around. I'm not opposed to that as far as that goes. He is Harry Douglas. I'm Freddie Coleman. It's the Afternoon Cool, known as Freddie and Harry, presented by Progressive Insurance. So we're going to do a little real a cap when it comes to the Seattle Seahawks as a most likely to disappoint team. Plus, our tribute to the late, great Dolly Parton, who passed away early today. 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
14: It's our ESPN West Palm High School Matchups of the Week, presented by South Florida Ford. What do we have in store this week? Well, we got a tale of top fives that are going to be going head-to-head. We got number 4 Atlantic going up north on the road to number 2 Vero Beach. Atlantic coming off a good win, and Vero looking to put their stamp on Palm Beach County and the Treasure Coast. We got number 6 John Carroll. They go all the way out to the Muck to take on Glade Central. Glade Central looking to respond after a tough loss to Palm Beach Central last week. They're looking to get a win in the win column in the early part of this year. Number 3, Cardinal Newman. They're going all the way to Sarasota, taking on Cardinal Mooney. This is a tale of two state champs. The Cardinal Mooney team won the defending 2A state champs. So you're going to have a head-to-head there with one of the top 5 teams in our ESPN West Palm High School rankings. We also have Palm Beach Gardens going on the road, taking on number 8, Jupiter. Should be a good one. 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